consequences. 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Programs will have far-reaching consequences.

0: An inquest into the death of Claire Nowland will get underway in Queanbeyan near Canberra today. Judge Teresa O'Sullivan will examine how first responders deal with dementia-related incidents of aggression and the adequacy of dementia treatment in aged care. It's been almost 3 years since 95-year-old Miss Nowland died from a brain bleed sustained in a fall after being tasered by a police officer. Her family has been calling for changes to address gaps in police training and policies on taser use.
1: Australia will contribute a military plane to the international mission to reopen the Strait of Hormuz. The E-7 Wedgetail was deployed to the Middle East, accompanied by dozens of Australian Defence Force personnel earlier this year. Defence Minister Richard Marles met with his counterparts from over 40 other countries last night. In a statement, he said Australia stands ready to support an independent and strictly defensive mission led by the UK and France once it is established. Designers have come up with a new way to tackle one of Australia's invasive species. A showcase of prototypes made from cane toad leather, including handbags, gloves and wallets, is part of Melbourne Design Week, which gets underway tomorrow. Cane toads were introduced to Australia in 1935 and there are now reportedly more than 200 million of them across the country. The Toad Takeover exhibition aims to show what's possible with leather made from cane toad skin in an attempt to find a design solution to an ecological disaster. Turning to sport, in tennis, men's world number one Jannik Sinner has recorded his 31st consecutive Masters 1000 win, equaling the record set by Novak Djokovic. Sinner breezed past his opponent in the round of 16 at the Italian Open last night. If he beats 12th seed Andrei Rublev in the quarterfinals tomorrow, he'll break Djokovic's record. Earlier this month, Sinner became the first man to win five consecutive Masters 1000 titles.
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4: And the indoor weather station is telling me it's 15 degrees outside. Let's have a look and see what the Bureau is saying. They're saying 16.2, so around the same sort of temperature. 20 degrees is the top today, sunny with no rain, and the 20 degrees will happen around 4 o'clock this afternoon. So that's all right. It's warming up slowly, but it's absolutely magnificent out there. No snow clouds and lovely sunshine. And tomorrow we have, let's have a look, I'll get that right. Tomorrow, sunny day, 20 is a top again. No, that's today, sorry. Tomorrow, partly cloudy, 7 to 20 with no rain. Friday, mostly sunny, 8 to 21 with no rain. Saturday, a shower or two, 10 to 21 with 4 millimetres of rain maybe. And Sunday, showers, 11 to 18 with up to 25 millimetres of rain. And then Monday, some more rain, a shower or two, 11 overnight, 18 is the top, and maybe another 10 millimetres of rain, which would be very nice to get some more rain now after a few beautiful sunny days to warm everything up. And some rain now will definitely help the plants, although, of course, because we've had this big season of warmth over the last couple of weeks, the plants are getting quite out of kilter. So, you know, there's rosebuds coming on and there's all sorts of plants with new growth which shouldn't be happening now. They should be turning their autumn leaves. They're not turning the colours just yet. Anyway, welcome to Rainbow Radio for this Wednesday morning. My name's Max and I'll be here until 12 o'clock. And then, of course, we will have the Distinctive Options team in after that, as usual, with their program. They always have a lot of interesting stuff on their program and they will be here at 12 till 1:30. And after that, there'll be a... Hang on, I'll get that up. Where are we? Yep, all right. We'll look at that in a minute. Rainbow Radio's on right now, and like I said, I'll be here until 12. Studio phone number... Oh, no, I don't think it's working. No, it's still not working. So SMS 0477 51358, and that's for anybody who's on the radio here at Phoenix FM 106.7, the voice of your community. And like I say every week, that we have a lot of amazing people coming to present programs on Phoenix FM. And you can listen sometimes. You might not particularly like that program that's on, or they might not be playing the right sort of music. Just flip off

for a little while and come back in an hour and there'll be someone else on who might have your type of music. So there's always something to listen to. Never go without music here on Phoenix FM, that's for sure. I'm going to start off this morning with a little bit of music also, naturally. And I've got Damien coming in at 11 to talk all things Thorn Harbour Country. So he will be on at just after 11. And then after that, the CD rack, then the wellbeing program. Then Hazza will be in with Art FX. Earth Matters, followed by That's What I Call Science at 3 o'clock. 4 o'clock, John Pearce and Richard Jones with Creating Connections and Sports Roundup. 6 o'clock will bring Cora and her team into the studio with the Multicultural Show. Brett will be back, and thank you, Brett and Keith, for your program this morning and talking to the people from the Castlemaine Theatre Company. So we've got a big weekend of theatre in this area. We've got Priscilla starting, of course, tomorrow, I think. And then Castlemaine's got a show on as well for the weekend. So there's lots of live music theatre, which is good. 9 o'clock brings Digby Banks in with Never Lose Your Shadow. And then 11 o'clock, Urban Meltdown through until 1. And then the Phoenix Phantom pops on, plays right through until 7 a.m. when John Pearce and Alison Bacon will be in with Brekkie in Bendigo. But I think we'll play some music, and I've got Doris Day with Sentimental Journey and Bing Crosby with Sweet Georgia Brown. Please enjoy these.

0: she cools them down. Fellas she can't get, must be fellas that she ain't met. Georgia claimed her, Georgia named her Sweet Georgia. They call her Sweet Miss Georgia Brown.
1: And that, of course, was Sweet Georgia Brown, Bing Crosby. It is at 10:18 right now, and you're listening to Rainbow Radio on Phoenix FM 106.7, the voice of your community. And like I told you before, I'll be here until 12, and then the Distinctive Options team will be in to play their type of music and their chit-chat. They have a lot of interesting things to talk about. They usually do a lot of sport, but also, yes, it's good to have them here, and they can do their program every week. And a different group one week to a different group the next week, but it's all very good. Anyway, it is time to let our sponsors get their messages out there right now, and I shall return after that with some more music, and Mr. Darren will be in around 10:30 for our usual chit-chat. And then, of course, the news at 11, and then Damien from Thorn Harbour Country coming in to tell us all about what is happening at Thorn Harbour Country for this month. They come in once a month. There's a few people. Oh, it's only two, Alex and Damien, who come in. But, yes, it's always good to have them in here to chat about what is happening in the world, in their world, how they're helping people out all the way through life. And it's a great space in Mundy Street where you can just drop in and have a cup of tea or a cup of coffee or a chit-chat or pick up some literature, pick up some pamphlets that you might want to look into. But, yeah, it's a great space there, so please go along and enjoy it. But right now, here's our sponsors.
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1: Thank you very much, wonderful sponsors, for being out there. And don't forget on Sunday that Indonesian outside broadcast, if we don't get all that rain that they're talking about. What were they saying? Saturday, 24 to 25 mils. That's a lot of rain. So if that doesn't happen, hopefully the outside broadcast will go ahead with the Indonesian people and their music and their food. All right, 24 minutes past 10 right now on Rainbow Radio, coming to you live from the studios of Phoenix FM. And I'm going to play a couple more songs before Darren comes in. This is Benny Goodman with Tea for Two and Patty Page with Tennessee Waltz. Please enjoy these. Coming, coming, coming. Almost there, I think. Yes.

0: And that was Tennessee Waltz from Patti Page. And I got told off because it was the wrong version, Darren said.
1: No, it's not the wrong version, but no, there's a more fun version.
0: There's a lot more fun versions, yes.
1: Spike Jonze and his City Slickers.
0: Oh, yes, that's a ripper.
1: Who took the mickey out of everybody.
0: Yeah. So how is ya?
1: I'm good. The sun's shining, the birds are singing. It's not 1,000 degrees outside. It's
0: unbelievable
1: good.
0: Weather. Just magical.
1: Bit it's atypical for this time of year, I reckon.
0: Very
1: should
0: much
1: should be
0: so.
1: A lot colder and a lot wetter.
0: And a lot of the trees are losing their leaves slowly. Usually by now, a lot of them have gone completely.
1: No, quite
0: but
1: a lot.
0: There's still a lot of
1: the lot of leafage.
0: Yeah, a lot of leafage around, yes. But that's all right. We don't mind because it's beautiful covered leafage.
1: Yes, there's some nice reds and golds and yellows and so forth
0: exactly.
1: all around town.
0: Yeah. And how's your week been?
1: Oh, it's been pretty good. I went out bush on, now what day was that? Just trying to think now. Oh, gosh. That was Monday, I think.
0: Right.
1: Yes, that was Monday. No, it would have been Saturday.
0: Saturday, right.
1: Yeah, Saturday.
0: Okay.
1: And, went out mandarin looking at a few things. Bush is pretty dry at that stage.
0: Yes.
1: A couple of orchid species have already produced their progeny. And
0: oh, okay, good.
1: Ones that I've only ever managed to see the leaves on in past. Mm-hmm. I've never been in the right place at the right time to get the flowers.
0: And there was one, yeah?
1: One
0: oh,
1: or there
0: two?
1: Were dozens.
0: Okay.
1: In one particular spot.
0: Right, which we won't talk about.
1: Which I'm not allowed to know.
0: No. And if we get all that rain on Saturday, Sunday and Monday...
1: There'll be more.
0: There'll be more. But plus it'll give the ground a bit of a dampen down as well, which is what we need now.
1: Yeah, well, most of the species you get now are the green hoods and the sort of related ones and the helmet orchids and those sort of things.
0: Yep.
1: The brightly coloured sun orchids and that's like won't be in flower until probably late September, early October.
0: That's right, yes, later in the year, yeah.
1: And
0: it's always fun when you're just walking along and you're not expecting it and just look to your left or your right or look straight ahead and there's one. Oh,
1: and there's
0: goodness,
1: one.
0: There it is. Yeah,
1: there's half a dozen.
0: That's right, half a dozen, exactly, yeah.
1: Exactly. A lot of these things are colonial, so where's one, there's usually another one not far away.
0: That's right, you might find one, like, by itself, but if you just spread your eyes... 6 inches either way, there'll be half a dozen more maybe.
1: Mm.
0: Yeah, they're very interesting plants.
1: But locally, yes, orchids are in flower of whatever species.
0: Yep.
1: Basically from April through until November.
0: Okay, yeah.
1: Now, a lot of people think they're a spring thing only.
0: That's right,
1: there
0: they're not,
1: there are quite
0: no.
1: a few species that are outside of that.
0: Outside of that area, yes, yeah.
1: So,
0: yeah, it depends on the climate. It depends on where they are, where they're trying to grow. Some of them might not pop their heads up for... 10 years.
1: Yeah, if the seasons aren't right, some of them just don't bother, yeah.
0: That's right, they just don't bother at all.
1: That's very true.
0: Then all of a sudden the season will just be perfect like this is, this beautiful sunshine at the moment, and they think, oh, well, here we are. We'll give ourselves a little burst out now.
1: If we get a bit more rain,
0: that's right,
1: it'll
0: yes.
1: be a good season.
0: Yeah, well, that's right. A bit more rain, which is supposed to happen this weekend, that'd be good.
1: It'll be interesting to see if it does.
0: It will,
1: I think they were forecasting as much as 10 for Sunday, which means we'll probably get something, but
0: that's
1: maybe
0: right,
1: not
0: yep.
1: necessarily 10.
0: No. Mm. Well, now it says 4 to 25 on Sunday.
1: Ooh. Okay, it's gone up rather than down.
0: And Monday 10.
1: Yep.
0: And Tuesday 2. And
1: what about Saturday?
0: Saturday 4.
1: Yeah, Saturday was going to be the lighter day.
0: But 4 to 25, anywhere in the middle of that would be just nice. Even 15 mils would be really good.
1: Oh, yeah, I'd be satisfied with that.
0: Yeah, exactly. Water our gardens at home as well, which is always important.
1: Well, the gardens aren't so much the problem, it's the pot plants.
0: The pot plants, that's right. And they dry out so quickly.
1: Very quickly, yes.
0: Yes. And you're going to see Priscilla on...
1: Tomorrow.
0: Tomorrow, that's right.
1: Tomorrow night.
0: I'm going to see it on Saturday afternoon.
1: So we've got opening night tickets. So it'll be interesting to see because I've been to see the official stage production in Sydney.
0: Yes.
1: And then we saw our local pub, which was the Imperial Hotel at Erskineville, did their own drag version of using four drag queens to basically do the whole cast.
0: Right.
1: Which was hilarious. A lot of quick costume changes there.
0: Yes, I can imagine, yes.
1: And, now we're going to see the local production of it in Bendigo, which will be very interesting.
0: Very interesting, yes. And I have my copy of Priscilla, which was presented to me by Guy Pearce and signed.
1: Oh, wow.
0: So I've got one of those at home.
1: I've had coffee with Guy Pearce, but that's as far as it went. Before Priscilla came out.
0: Yeah, that's right, in the early days, yeah.
1: Well, when he was still doing The Man from Snow River. Yeah.
0: Amazing person.
1: Yep.
0: Always,
1: no, nice,
0: always nice and easy to listen to and easy to... And wrote some amazing pieces of music. Mm. He used to play them at the Palais on a Sunday night after everybody went home. We'd sit back they'd have a few beers and he'd get his guitar out and he'd start playing a few tunes. So
1: very nice.
0: It was always very interesting to listen to his music.
1: I wish Bill Hunter was still alive. Oh. He would come and watch it, I'm sure.
0: He would definitely come and watch it, yes.
1: Being a bit of a local. But
0: that's
1: yeah.
0: right, yeah, yeah. But, yes, it should be interesting. And the group that the theatre company is doing it, I've seen some of their stuff before and it is very, very good.
1: Yeah, no, so they're pretty accomplished.
0: They're pretty accomplished, yeah.
1: So. We've worked with them in the past, yeah. So.
0: I'm sure it will be very well done and no doubt the sets will be excellent.
1: It will be expected to be.
0: It will be expected to be, that's right, exactly.
1: Something like that and needs to be done to a very high measure.
0: A very high standard, yeah.
1: Many years ago, back in 2001, we did Les Miserables.
0: Right.
1: Up at the Capitol on a,
0: oh, right, yes.
1: a fairly small stage the Capitol's got, but we managed it. And you wouldn't think you could get about 80 or 90 cast members
0: that's
1: on
0: right.
1: that stage.
0: But surprising. It's surprising what you can get on there.
1: And that show was so popular that we had to double the season.
0: I'm not surprised, yeah. So because the thing is, there's a lot of musicals around, but there's not a lot of traditional musicals around, and that's what people want to see. They want to go and know they're going to know every song in the show and they can sing along with every song,
1: yep.
0: but also they know what the costumes are going to be like and they know what the, you know, actors are going to do.
1: They have a forethought on what they're going to see.
0: Yes, that's right.
1: They've got a measuring stick, if you like. But
0: that's right.
1: So if they go to see a sort of something by Rodgers and Hammerstein or something,
0: yeah, that's right,
1: by Noel Coward or something like, or Gilbert and Sullivan, they know roughly what they're going to see.
0: Yeah, that's right, exactly. Yeah, and they've got expectations already in their head.
1: And of course, that was always the staple in the old days. It was endless productions of Gilbert and Sullivan.
0: That's right.
1: I think they've done 5 performances of Pirates of Penzance
0: locally since about
1: 1999.
0: Yeah, so. That's right, exactly. And you can watch it again and again and again because it is a marvellous piece.
1: Well, it's interesting how people have takes on it. Some people attempted to modernise the lyrics and so forth and make it more contemporary, and others like to do it strictly traditional.
0: And I would stick with the traditional every time.
1: I've heard some very, very good versions of the Major General's Patter song done using modern lyrics.
0: And pretty
1: clever.
0: Yeah. Okay, all right.
1: But, otherwise, costuming and setting-wise, I'd prefer the original. Yeah.
0: That's right, yeah, exactly.
1: But, it's good fun.
0: Oh, good.
1: It's good fun. It's nice to go. Sometimes I've been to a couple of shows where there have been great big sing-alongs.
0: Yeah, that's right.
1: Lots of audience participation.
0: Exactly, things like The Sound of Music, that's always a sing-along, isn't it?
1: Yeah.
0: Yeah, whenever that's played. Hey, I haven't been to the Alhambra Theatre for a few years now, so
1: I've
0: be
1: never been
0: to
1: it.
0: Oh, haven't you?
1: I've been to a production in it.
0: Oh, okay.
1: I've been on a tour of the facility.
0: Yeah.
1: Soon after they converted, because let's face it, Victorian prisons are very hard things to work out what to do with.
0: Yes, very true.
1: So it was a bit of a bold move, but it seems to have meshed in rather well.
0: That's right, exactly, yes. I can't remember what it was I saw. It was a long, long, long time ago, just after it first opened up, I think. Mm. And it was something that was very popular, but I can't think what it was.
1: There's been quite a few shows
0: there.
1: Yeah,
0: there has been. That's right. Yes, exactly.
1: Quite a few shows there. Because I went to Bendigo Senior High School, as it was called back then.
0: Back then,
1: when it was still a prison.
0: Different names, yes.
1: We actually went and saw, because the prison had its own theatre in there, we actually went and saw something the inmates had put on in terms of drama, which was interesting, but... Yes, that building was decommissioned in January of 2006.
0: That's right, 2006, yes.
1: So, and there's been quite a few prisons sitting around the place not doing anything. Castlemaine was the same.
0: Well, it's the same, yes.
1: Yeah. What do you do with them?
0: Well, that's right, what do you do with them, yes. Because they're specifically built as a prison.
1: Mm.
0: And especially if they've been there for that long... There's a lot of head work your head around what to do with it. How do you get rid of all the little tiny cells and what do you do with that? And
1: I rather flippantly one day said that they make excellent child mining services.
0: Well, that's a good point, yes.
1: Lock them up and forget
0: that's right.
1: about
0: Lock
1: them.
0: Lock them up. In there.
1: Yeah.
0: Yeah, so it's very interesting what people with a bit of forethought and a bit of money can actually produce and get together with.
1: I'd imagine it costs quite a packet.
0: Oh, yes. It wouldn't be cheap, that's for sure.
1: Because I was sitting on the Heritage Advisory Committee for the City of Greater Bendigo at the time, so there were a few things that we said yes to and there's quite a few things we said no to.
0: I can well imagine, yes.
1: Because
0: yes.
1: It had a lot of heritage sensitivity, that site.
0: So it opened in 2015. Mm-hmm. And cost $25,580,000 on site, site of the Sandhurst Jail.
1: Which would be even more now.
0: Yes, so it closed in 2004.
1: Yep.
0: Capacity of 953. That's 953 children. That's not bad. That's the capacity for the seating.
1: That's the seating in the theatre.
0: Not the amount of prisoners that were in there.
1: Well, children are small. You can cram them in.
0: That's right. Put two in a three, four, five, six in a cell. So it'll be interesting to see. I'm sure it's sold out.
1: It is.
0: Yeah.
1: It is.
0: Yeah.
1: In fact, I think they've actually put on extra shows.
0: Oh, have they? Oh, okay. Right. All right. I'm very much looking forward to it. The music itself is, I don't care if the sun don't shine, I get my loving in the evening time when I'm with my baby. all those good songs, yes.
1: Yeah, the costuming is going to be really interesting.
0: Yes, that's what. I was thinking about the same thing, especially the bus scene.
1: I mean, the local theatre companies, of which there are a couple, are very good at manufacturing costumes.
0: That's right. Yes. Yep.
1: Either that or borrowing. We did Les Miserables, because it's been done before by a couple of different companies. We borrowed some costumes.
0: Well, that's
1: from
0: one
1: of the Geelong theatre groups.
0: Right. Because, I mean, once you put on a production like that and you get all the costumes made, nine times out of ten they're not going to be used again. So if you can lend them out for a free fee to somebody else, then you're getting some of your money back.
1: Well, one of our frock coats in our collection and my Inverness cape was used a couple of times for Les Miserables, because it's still the same cut
0: as
1: would have been in the time.
0: Yeah, right.
1: I don't do that anymore because they're both sort of museum pieces. So.
0: Yeah, that's right. Yep.
1: But, they looked good on stage. And I learned how to do makeup because, that beginning of that play, Valjean has to age something
0: that's
1: like 40 years in the space of about 30 seconds.
0: You've got to learn how to do that properly.
1: Yeah,
0: exactly.
1: I got there. I learned that on the fly.
0: Yep.
1: But, yeah, that was an interesting one, that one.
0: Oh, well, it'll be interesting to see what you think of it when you get there then.
1: I'm
0: still trying to remember what I saw there and I can't think of it. It was a long time ago now.
1: So many things have come
0: through. Yeah, that's right. Things have come through and come and gone, yeah.
1: But, much-needed facility, Alumbra, because the capital...
0: Yes.
1: Well, there is a grading system for theatres and it's a D grade.
0: Right.
1: Because of its small stage.
0: Yes, and that's right.
1: Lack of technical ability in terms of flying stuff and so forth.
0: Right.
1: It was graded a D and there were quite a lot of big shows that couldn't come to Bendigo because they didn't have a
0: theatre to do it in,
1: And that was the whole impetus between getting the Alumbra done.
0: Yeah, that's right, for that reason alone,
1: It'll be very interesting.
0: There's a few lovely pictures there of different costumes of Priscilla, Queen of the Desert, the musical. Yeah.
1: The musical.
0: Yes,
1: it's a bit superfluous, really, because the film is really a musical
0: anyway. Well, that's right. So. Exactly right, yes, yeah, yeah. Yeah, so you don't know where you're sitting?
1: No, tickets have been reserved because a friend of ours has bought them.
0: Right.
1: But we've had them reserved for quite a few months.
0: Oh, okay, yeah.
1: So, I'm not sure where we're sitting, but if I know Sushi will have got the choice seats of the house.
0: Yes, they're probably right at the very front or something like dramatic.
1: Depending on the show, sometimes there's not an advantage in being too close to the front.
0: No, that's very true, yes, yeah.
1: And sometimes there is, one of the shows that we booked in to go and see was... Prunella Scales, when she was doing her routine as Queen Victoria.
0: Wonderful.
1: We went to the State Theatre, of course, in Melbourne, and we were right up close, and I swear she was playing to us many, many times because she kept looking at us.
0: That's right, yeah. Amazing actress.
1: Oh, she was.
0: Yeah, very much so.
1: It's funny, there's two people from Fawlty Towers I've seen at Melbourne Productions over the years. Because we went to... John Cleese's
0: recital. Missed that one, yep.
1: Oh, that was fun.
0: I bet it was, yeah.
1: I actually did it. Well, there was a competition on the ABC and they wanted people to do impersonations.
0: Oh, right, okay.
1: And the best impersonation won tickets to go and see and meet John Cleese.
0: Right, okay.
1: So I did a Basil Fawlty thing from Fawlty Towers and they thought I was the best. So
0: oh, good, okay.
1: So you made a weekend out of that.
0: Why not?
1: Yeah, but, it was good fun.
0: Good. Good fun. Okay, yeah. Yes, that show could never, ever be repeated by anybody or ever again.
1: Well, on the grounds of so-called political correctness.
0: Yeah, it would never be
1: played.
0: There has
1: been a few stage adaptations of Fawlty Towers done. But
0: there'll never be another Basil.
1: People will say probably thank Christ for that.
0: No, never.
1: Even though
0: or the Major.
1: He's based on a real character.
0: Yes, that's right. Yeah, yeah. That's the funny part. And a lot of people still don't realise that.
1: The Pythons were staying at a particular hotel in Torquay after one of their filmings.
0: Shows, yeah, or filmings, that's
1: and, right. And Cleese and Connie Booth were staying in the hotel and everyone else was so disgusted by the lack of manners, courtesy and service that they left. And
0: those two stayed there and
1: John
0: decided.
1: John and Connie decided this is comic gold, so that's they right. basically, decided to...
0: Just followed it around and got into it and, did it well.
1: Yes, so. A series of, 12 episodes, I think, is it?
0: 12, yeah.
1: A series of 12 episodes resulted, so that was good fodder. Yeah.
0: And still, again, doesn't matter how many times you watch it, it is funny as.
1: Yep.
0: Especially Mrs. Richards.
1: Oh, Mrs. Richards.
0: Absolute class.
1: I haven't got it turned on. It turns the battery down. Yeah, the hearing aid business. What do you expect to see outside a Torquay hotel window? Mouth of a Krakatoa erupting? Herds of wildebeest and the sister, leaping majestically the across
0: ringing,
1: the plain?
0: The sister ringing to say you've had an offer on your house. I will not take that much. It's got to be this much. I will not take a penny less.
1: Yes, she's not as deaf as she makes
0: No, that's right, exactly. Well and truly.
1: Yes.
0: So that's it, and that's tomorrow night?
1: Tomorrow night, yes.
0: To see Priscilla, and then what about the weekend? Have you got anything planned, anything exciting?
1: Well, probably indoor stuff, considering it's supposed to rain.
0: If it's supposed to rain, yes, which will be good. Yeah,
1: that's all right. I've got some stuff to do.
0: Oh, there's always stuff to do indoors.
1: Oh, well, I'm trying to organise the front sitting room a bit better and... Possibly if we get a chance to move the dining room table in there.
0: Okay.
1: Assuming there's not too much stuff on the road.
0: Well, that's right, yeah. So what you can move and what you can't. Yeah. Oh,
1: if I can't move it on Saturday, Michael's home on Sunday. So, yeah.
0: That's right, exactly, yes.
1: I've just got to make sure we've got clear path. I
0: can clear passageway through, yep.
1: Get it out of that room. There's a pianola, it won't be in the road.
0: Right.
1: But there's a couple of bookcases and grandfather clock in the hall that might have to be moved first.
0: Oh, okay, right, yeah. Yep.
1: But otherwise, it needs to go in the front room and to what's going to be the library.
0: Right, okay.
1: And there are several bookcases there sitting empty of books at the moment, which I have to drag boxes out to...
0: Put in. Something's got to be moved around to move that into there and this into there.
1: Oh, it's musical chairs always. Always. When you've got so much stuff.
0: Well, that's what I was going to say. You've got so much stuff, you've got to move it around to get other stuff in. Yeah.
1: It's like this enormous, enormous musical chairs or chess game.
0: Ah, well. Gives you something to do. Fills in a day.
1: Keeps me busy and off the streets, Max.
0: That's right,
1: God knows
0: exactly.
1: What mischief I could get
0: well,
1: into.
0: Well, that's right. Yes, you could be earning money on a street corner somewhere or you just never know.
1: I think the days of me doing that well and truly past.
0: Could be someone drunk enough, you know. Just saying.
1: Blind.
0: Right, yeah, that's right. I might play a song while we're gas bagging here.
1: Sounds like an idea.
0: Frank Sinatra, I'll Never Smile Again. Oh, I should have done the old Bowley one. Oh, well. I'll do that later.
1: Do that again.

0: And there we go. That was Frank Sinatra. I'll Never Smile Again. He had a very incredible career, didn't he, Frankie Baby?
1: Very incredible and very long
0: career. Went on for right up until the 90s even, didn't he?
1: Up to the early 90s. I've seen him on a few sort of shows late night in terms of archival footage and so forth. But, yeah, he had a good voice, although he always used to say that he reckoned Tony Bennett had a better voice than he did.
0: Yeah, that's right, exactly. I know, yeah. Which and they both had perfect voices.
1: Oh, yeah,
0: they
1: absolutely.
0: Both had brilliant voices. But Frank's was, I don't know, there was something about his voice. Every time he sang, even as he got older, his voice still had that same quality, that same magical to it, yeah.
1: No, he had perfect control.
0: Yes, and there was there was a few. There was Dean Martin and Sammy Davis, and of course all those people back in
1: Harry
0: the day.
1: Como Harry Como and all those, of that era. Yep. But yeah, Frank seemed to rise above most of them.
0: That's right, and went on the longest. Although Tony Bennett went on for quite a while too. Because
1: Tony Bennett was recording from '78.
0: He was in his 90s and still going. So
1: I think he started recording 46 or 47, right. Whereas Frank started in 39.
0: Yeah, so. That's right. Frank started early. Yes. Mm. Yep. Yep. I can't remember. I did read a story about who discovered him and. Where he was at the time.
1: Yep.
0: But I can't remember any of it now.
1: Yeah, I'm just trying to remember off the top of my mind. I know he was recording for Columbia very early in the piece.
0: He was.
1: But I think he wasn't considered a name in his own right. He was just basically a studio vocalist.
0: That's right, yeah. So he was born in...
1: Until after the war. Yep,
0: 1915 and died in 1998.
1: Yep, that'd be about right.
0: A very long career.
1: And some of them, if they had a good voice, they basically were made for life. Look at Bing Crosby. He started recording back in the early 20s.
0: Yep.
1: And still recording right up to 1976 when he died.
0: Yeah, yeah, exactly. Yeah, yeah. And of course, the Rat Pack was something Frankie was in. And there was a lot of stories about that, about what they did and didn't do. And
1: Sammy Davis Jr. and Dean Martin and all that stuff.
0: Do you know whether to believe them or not? Because they were stories and they could have been written by anybody. You just wouldn't know whether it was all true or not. But, yes, amazing voices, a lot of them did from those days. And they just seemed so natural because they were always dressed in suits and collars and ties, which was interesting. There was no casualness about them
1: at all.
0: There was
1: all that very sort of nightclub sort of orientated performance. Yeah. Yeah.
0: But they always seemed to just sort of, like a lot of singers from those days, not so much now I don't think, but from those days they would get up and pick up the microphone and they'd just stand there and it would come out of them. It's like these amazing voices would just pour forth.
1: As I said to you, Max, watch some of the Path newsreels.
0: Yeah,
1: of
0: that's
1: people
0: right.
1: People like Al Bowley and watch him perform.
0: Yes.
1: It's one thing to hear a record, but it's to see the action and how he sort of vocalises and the look on his face as he sings.
0: Yeah, that's right, exactly.
1: The passion is just unmistakable.
0: Yeah, absolutely. I've seen some of his, where he's got his pianist there with him. Mm. And he just sits on the side of the piano and just sings, and it's so natural and so easy.
1: Absolutely. Yeah. And he's all dressed up in a dinner suit.
0: That's right. Exactly,
1: which was the go in those days. Certain
0: Well, it was. They dressed up
1: for
0: the night.
1: You couldn't see them, but certain radio stations and certain studios demanded that you be well-dressed.
0: Yeah, that's right, yeah. Well, of course, a lot of them, they did the radio plays, didn't they? And they were all dressed in dinner suits.
1: In dinner suits. And even
0: women
1: here in Australia,
0: dressed
1: that was
0: in evening gowns, yeah.
1: Even in Australia, that was
0: that's
1: the
0: right, it was, yes, yeah. Yeah.
1: So, it's interesting.
0: That's right.
1: Well, you didn't work for the BBC unless you portrayed yourself in a more upper-crust manner.
0: That's exactly right, yes, yes, very much so. But, yeah, and, of course, Frankie did own one of the Las Vegas nightclubs, didn't he?
1: Oh, I do believe
0: so. Yeah.
1: And there was all these interesting claims about his connections with the mafia and all this sort of stuff.
0: And the Rat Pack and what they did and what they didn't. Yeah.
1: The veracity of these things cannot be proved or disproved.
0: Well, that's right, it was the news of the times and the newspapers made up all sorts of things to sell a newspaper.
1: No, of course.
0: Which, of course, they would never do nowadays, would they?
1: No, that old adage, if the news doesn't exist, it is necessary to invent it.
0: That's right, exactly. And never let the truth get in the way of a good story.
1: Yeah, that one too, yes.
0: Yeah, quite amazing. But yes, times have changed.
1: They have. Well, the other thing too is with modern recording studios, everyone can be made to sound like everyone else these
0: days.
1: That's
0: right, exactly. That's the whole thing.
1: Digital tweaking of knobs and switches. So.
0: Whereas back in those days, it was your voice was the only thing. You couldn't do anything with it much.
1: And when
0: they could do a little bit with it, of course. It wasn't.
1: Yeah, they could.
0: Yeah,
1: but when you're in a studio, the time was so expensive that you didn't have too many goes at recording.
0: Yeah.
1: Although I did play a recording of Frank one day that took, it was take 12.
0: Oh, wow.
2: One wonders what went wrong with the other one.
0: Yeah, that's right, exactly, yeah. Yeah. And, yeah, I've watched a few DVDs over the years of stars and their life story.
1: Yep.
0: And you're right, you know, they'd get into the studio and the manager would be there and the studio boss would be there and say, now, this is it. We've got 3 minutes. You got to do this right the first time. No messing around. Yeah. No stopping for a beer in the middle of it.
1: That's like why they had to be at the top of their game and so did the orchestras.
0: Yeah. Yeah. And that's right, and the orchestras had to be right there. And, of course, they were more not often than not in the studio with them, weren't they?
1: Absolutely.
0: When they recorded, yeah.
1: Absolutely.
0: Wasn't sort of add the music a bit later when we get around to it.
1: No.
0: It's got to be done all together.
1: That's a more modern take on things.
0: It was so expensive and they probably had the wax record there recording it at the same time, so it had to be perfect to go straight to the stores and sell.
1: Yeah, well, maybe do a couple of takes and pick the best of them.
0: That's right.
1: That's generally how it was done.
0: Yep.
1: Or, in a couple of occasions, they've taken a section from each recording,
0: recording
1: and merged to make another
0: that's
1: one.
0: That's right, yeah.
1: That happened too.
0: And there would have been people waiting outside the record shops or the whatever shop was selling that particular brand of record to pick them up straight away because you had to have everything hot off the press and, interesting stuff. Yeah.
1: Well, most of the time, sort of the difference between recording and the commercial release was usually about 2 or 3 months.
0: Yep. Yep, okay.
1: Yeah. So,
0: interesting.
1: It is interesting.
0: Well, it's almost time for the news, and Damien should be here just after 11. So we'll have him in here to have a chat about all things that have been happening at Thorn Arbor Country.
1: I better let him in then.
0: Let him, yes. Well, he hasn't arrived yet, to surprise him. But anyway, he'll be here when he gets here. And you're on, when are you on? Tomorrow morning with Victor, of course.
1: Yes, 9 o'clock, yes.
0: 9 o'clock tomorrow morning with Victor.
1: New click.
0: Yep. It's always a bit of fun show.
1: And, we're trying to make it that way.
0: Well, that's right, exactly,
1: Troy and Victor's music and his knowledge of music and mine.
0: Exactly.
1: I reckon we cobbled something together that's half decent.
0: All right, news time. Thanks, Darren.
1: Thanks.
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5: Hello, I'm Laura Devoy. Former Labor leader Bill Shorten says he feels vindicated after last night's budget. Mr Shorten took a policy of tax reforms to the 2016 and 2019 federal elections but lost. Last night, the Albanese government announced it would limit negative gearing to new builds and replace the capital gains tax discount with cost-based indexation. Speaking to the ABC, Mr Shorten said the policy may be better received now.
6: There's been a pretty big demographic and attitudinal shift. In 2019, half the electoral roll were baby boomers or older. Now that's probably around 30% of the voting roll. So there's been a demographic shift. But I think more than that, really from Gen X down, a lot more Australians are renting because they're locked out of the housing market.
5: Treasurer Jim Chalmers acknowledged they may not be popular changes, but were necessary. Opposition leader Angus Taylor says the coalition will oppose the changes. He says they won't help to get any more young Australians into the housing market. Aboriginal and Torres Strait Islander listeners are advised the following story contains the name of an Indigenous person who has died. The Northern Territory government has announced longtime public servant Greg Shanahan and former New South Wales Police Commissioner Karen Webb will lead a review into the NT's child protection system. David Wilson has the details.
7: The review was announced after the death of Kumanjai Little Baby earlier this month. The 5-year-old had been the subject of numerous safety notifications before her death. The Northern Territory government has also announced it's amending the Care and Protection of Children Act to list child safety as the primary consideration. In a statement, Minister Robin Cull says it will see the best interest of every child put first, regardless of their background.
5: A provider of cochlear implants for deaf children is calling for state government...
7: The best interest of every child put first, regardless of their background.
5: A provider of cochlear implants for deaf children is calling for state government...

0: in confirmation.
1: Another search for a missing woman in remote South Australia is getting underway. Police investigating the disappearance of 41-year-old Tricia Graff have returned to Andamooka, about 600 kilometres north of Adelaide, to search for evidence. Ms Graff was last seen driving in the town in December last year. Finland and Greece have emerged as strong contenders in the first semi-final of the 70th Eurovision Song Contest. 10 countries have made it through to the final, joining automatic entrants France, Germany, Italy, the UK and host nation Austria. Here's a snippet of Finland's performance this morning.

0: Australia's Delta Goodrum will perform in the second semi-final tomorrow morning, Australian time. Turning to sport, in cricket, the Gujarat Titans have smashed the Sunrisers Hyderabad by 82 runs in the Indian Premier League. The Titans batted first and scored 168. The Sunrisers were dismissed for just 86. Travis Head scored a duck, while Cummins top scored with 19 runs off 9 deliveries.
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3: Well, looky, looky, looky, what do you know? The inside weather station and the outside weather station is exactly the same. 16.6. Oh, no, it's changed. 16.6 on the inside one, 17.7 on the outside one. And here's Mr. Damien coming in for his chit-chat about Thorn Upper Country. Thank you, Darren. Yes, and getting up to 20 is the top today. Tomorrow is going to be 7 overnight, 20 is the top again with no rain. Friday, mostly sunny, 8 to 21 with no rain. Saturday, a shower or two, 10 to 21 with maybe 4 millimetres of rain. And Sunday, 11 to 18 with between 4 and 25 millimetres of rain. And Monday, up to 10 millimetres and 11 to 18. And, of course, we have the Indonesian Outside broadcast on Sunday in the Mel, the mall, however you like to say it. But it depends on the weather, what happens with the weather, how that goes, whether it goes ahead or not. Not quite sure yet. And, of course, I finish here at midday and then we have the Distinctive Options team in with the CD rack. They'll be here at 12 o'clock to put their program to air, which is always fun and, always good to listen to. So if you're around and you want to listen to some different type of music, which is great, they all get a chance to pick a song. I think everybody in the whole building that they live in gets to pick a song if they want to. Maybe some of them don't want to, but, yeah, mostly they do. So that is very good. And that's, Damien's here now, so we'll talk to Damien first and then we'll play some more music later. Good morning, Sunshine.
4: Morning.
3: How are you all?
4: I'm great. How are you, my friend?
3: Very, very, very, very well, thank you.
4: You're looking good.
3: Looking good. Feeling good. Look at the weather. I mean, what's with the weather? This is magnificent.
4: It's beautiful.
3: It is.
4: For what month are we in?
3: May.
4: May I say, the weather is beautiful.
3: And hopefully some rain at the weekend, which would be even better.
4: Yes, although not too much because no. Sunday I'm going to a pretty special day. It's Ida Hobbit on Sunday.
3: It is Ida Hobbit Day on Sunday, yes. Is that going to be outside or inside?
4: Well, look, it's going to be inside. And for those who don't know what Ida Hobbit is, it's got nothing to do with Lord of the Rings, let me
3: no,
4: be clear.
3: It has not.
4: Ida Hobbit is the International Day Against Homophobia, Biphobia, Intersexism and Transphobia, and it's a global day of recognition celebrating pride and diversity.
3: Absolutely.
4: And look, it acknowledges, in fact, that was it back in 1990, I think, Max?
3: Yes, 1990, I'm sure.
4: Yes, yep. when homosexuality was removed from the DSM.
3: Yes, that's right.
4: Yeah, and look... we are going to celebrate it indoors, like I said, up at Alumbra
3: Theatre.
4: In the morning, there's going to be a panel of speakers and some morning tea.
3: Good.
4: And some rainbow goodies because that same afternoon

0: Attleborough, and in fact on the panel of speakers, we have some of the cast and crew from the show Priscilla, Queen of the Desert, which your listeners will know was a film that was created back in 1994. Mm-hmm. And the themes of Priscilla around homophobia and HIV and AIDS and That's discrimination right. and transgender health
1: yep.
0: are just as relevant now.
1: Absolutely.
0: I would say globally, perhaps more pressing, more urgent, more concerning and relevant than back in 1994. Mm. So the panel of speakers are going to take us through conversations and questions on a wonderful day.
1: Wonderful day. So the date was chosen to commemorate the day the World Health Organization removed homosexuality from the classification of diseases and related health problems on May the 17th, 1990. And also the day was first acknowledged in 2005.
0: That's
1: originally as Idaho Day to celebrate grassroots actions and lobbying for official recognition.
0: Idaho, yes, but we keep adding the letters.
1: That's right.
0: Idaho to Idahobbit. And I think I said the DSM earlier, and that's the Diagnostic and Statistical Manual of Mental Disorders. God forbid, Max, once upon a time we were a mental disorder.
1: That's right, exactly.
0: Thank God they took us out of that book.
1: Now, are you going to see Priscilla?
0: I am. I am going with 40 people, Max,
1: you are.
0: On Sunday. And I heard you might be in that same audience, actually.
1: No, I'm going Saturday.
0: Saturday, okay. Yeah, so yes. I've got a big bash of
1: big group.
0: People.
1: Good.
0: 40 of us are going to see Priscilla. Yeah. We'll be in the stalls and in the balcony. And
1: it will be wonderful to see you again.
0: Partying from the rooftop. Such a beautiful story and show. Oh,
1: absolutely. Mm. And it'll be interesting to see what sort of a take these people put on it.
0: Absolutely.
1: Everybody does it a different... Darren and I were just talking about music, and everybody does it a different way, and they have their own way of putting their little kink into it.
0: They do.
1: And that's really good.
0: They do. And look, Idahobbit, I know I'm coming back to that, but it is an important day. And yes, it is this Sunday, the 17th. Yes, in Bendigo we are doing this wonderful indoor event from 10:30 a.m. onwards at Attleborough. Where it'll be warm and you'll get a cuppa and you know, hear a guest panel of speakers and see Priscilla if you've got a ticket. But across other regional and rural areas in Victoria, in fact, Echuca is bringing a bus down to Priscilla.
1: Good heavens, good honour.
0: So they've heard that Priscilla's on. But, you know, whether it's... I know it's outside of your listening area perhaps, but Ballarat, Kyneton, Shepparton, even over in Wangaratta... Gippsland, in fact, have a pop-up clothes shop this week. Everyone is doing something. Even in the Wimmera area, the community breakfast, there is just so much happening around Idahobbit this week. Thankfully, they're not all on the one day, because if you like travelling around the countryside a bit like I do, you know, they've even got one in Benalla, I saw, and one in Toowong.
1: Wow.
0: Do you know where Toowong is, Max?
1: Yes.
0: You do. I didn't
1: I've
0: until...
1: I've been through Toowong.
0: Have
1: yes.
0: you?
1: Yes.
0: Well, yeah, it's over... beyond Benalla, up near Albury-Wodonga.
1: Right.
0: So, it's so good to see so many councils, so many shires putting on wonderful events outside of Bendigo. But look, let's return to Bendigo for a moment and share. For those who may not have heard me come in monthly, Max, myself, or my colleague Alex, we are from Thorn Harbour country. Thorn Harbour Health is our Melbourne-based head office. We've been around for 40 years. Formerly, of course, we were known as the Victorian AIDS Council.
1: Yes, originally.
0: So for 40 years now, we've been doing a lot of work more recently with all of the LGBTIQA plus acronym, but certainly in our earlier days. We were there when the HIV and AIDS epidemic in the 80s, if you will, was at its peak, and we lost lives and loved ones and needed a response to HIV. Thankfully, these days we have HIV under control. You know, most people don't die from AIDS-defining illnesses anymore in Australia.
1: That's very true.
0: Still a global issue, but this work continues not just in Bendigo now, but across the Loddon Mallee region with my team. We have mental health services, we have health promotion and sexual health services and referral pathways for our LGBTIQA plus communities right up to Mildura in the north, as far out as Kyabram in the east, way down now to Gisborne and Kyneton in the south, and back up through even small towns like Bort, Witchyproof and Oyen. So... queer people live in the sticks, Max. That's all right. Part of rural, regional and remote Victoria, and where we can, we provide that support. 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We have a really safe community hub here in Bendigo, a real central place where LGBTIQA plus people and their loved ones, their allies, their families and supporters can connect, can get free Wi-Fi, have a cuppa and get some resources.
1: Gas bag if they want to.
0: Yeah, yes. We love a good gas bag.
1: That's right. Mm-hmm. And, of course, the other thing is not so long ago that those little places that you just mentioned, a lot of those little country towns were not even noticed or seen, and queer people do live there. And they've been missing out for a lot of years on being able to get some help in any way or just some support of some pamphlets to read, some books to read, someone to talk to, someone to send a message to. Mm-hmm. And now that's all changed, which is great.
0: Indeed.
1: Yep,
0: this Friday, in fact, all day in Echuca, they have a rainbow flag raising. They are showing a film in the library. They have an afternoon event for the young ones called Pizza and Pom Poms, creating some, you know, some art.
1: Sounds good.
0: There's a human library in the Echuca Library, meaning LGBTIQA plus people with a lived experience are sharing their stories. So it's almost like you're borrowing them.
1: That's
0: for
1: what
0: half
1: we need
0: hour.
1: To do everywhere.
0: Yeah, yeah, yeah. Do you know what I went and got done yesterday, Max?
1: A new tattoo? No,
0: no, no. No. The Australian Red Cross is now accepting our blood and our plasma.
1: Good.
0: And so I know in Bendigo, Shay, the relationships manager there, has been encouraging our LGBTIQA plus community
1: to come along.
0: And I gave my first plasma donation.
1: Very good. Good on you. Congratulations. Thanks. That is excellent.
0: Yeah, I gave blood many, many years ago when I was a young, innocent gay man, not doing, you know.
1: What do you mean young, innocent? What are you now?
0: I'm old, innocent. Old and less innocent. But that's something else to let our listeners know, Max, that you can give plasma pretty much anyone.
1: Anyone now.
0: Yep. But certainly if you have other little factors, tick boxes that you can also now, if you are gay, in a relationship, haven't had a new partner in the last 6 months, similar to that criteria.
1: Yes, that's right.
0: You can now donate as well. So that's cool.
1: That is very good.
0: Mm.
1: Very, very good. Yes, yes. And I see funding to eliminate HIV transmission is continuing in this year's federal budget.
0: Yes, as it should.
1: That is fantastic news.
0: Yes.
1: And parents at an Adelaide school plan to protest Ida Hobbit Anti-Discrimination Day.
0: Really? Well, that is part of the conversation that needs to keep being raised, Max, because whilst we are here, our organisation is here, many organisations, not just LGBTI organisations, but big ones like Bendigo Health and Bendigo Community Health Services are stepping up and are supporting our community, including us in their services and their policies. There is equally many voices who believe otherwise.
1: Yes, that's right. It should be rolled back. Yep. Should be taken back to where we were in the 80s. No, it shouldn't be.
0: Agree. Mm-hmm. Yeah.
1: Yep. But yes, there is a lot of, and especially in overseas countries, it's happening all the time and we don't hear about it a lot of the time.
0: Many people don't realise there are still almost 70 countries where being same-sex attracted or gay is criminalised, meaning you can be in prison or put to death just for being
1: put
0: you,
1: to death.
0: Max.
1: Yeah, it's absolutely phenomenal, isn't it?
0: It is. Yeah.
1: And, you know, when you read stories from the ancient Greeks and the Trojans and people like that, there was no discrimination back then because it wasn't considered. It was only since Queen Victorian times that all this has happened.
0: Yeah.
1: The Victorian era changed completely everything and we're still living in that and we need to move out of it.
0: We do,
1: Max. And realise that everybody's got the right to live in the world the way they want to and who you love shouldn't define you at all.
0: I agree. And look, it's why we still have and why we're talking about all of these events for pride and visibility to foster resilience and bring people together for community and connection. But we don't just party, Max. We don't just have cuppers. You know,
1: We'd love to, but we do love to do that,
0: of course, because that brings us together and helps us...
1: support each other.
0: Yes, and get that peer connection and find role models and strengthen relationships. But aside from the partying and cuppers, we last week we held the Liverwell and Thorn Harbour Country hosted a regional forum on living with viral hepatitis. Mm. And we looked at developing resources for those in and across Loddonmelly, again, so right. Bendigo, who may be at risk of liver complications through Hep B, Hep C, bloodborne viruses. And so we do look at issues around liver health from an LGBTI lens. Mm. The week prior, we hosted a health needs workshop up at Thorn Harbour Health where LGBTI people came along and said, when I go to my primary healthcare support person in Bendigo, this is the good stuff and this is the bad stuff. And this is what needs to change.
1: Yeah,
0: so
1: that's right.
0: We are doing some work, Max, as well as partying.
1: Well, there's always lots of work to be done.
0: Definitely.
1: And it's constant, isn't it, trying to keep ahead of things.
0: It is. Look, and Thorn Harbour isn't the only one. We've got a wonderful, you know, team up at Swan Hill District Health. They run a monthly social support group for adults who are transgender and gender diverse. Coming back to Bendigo for a moment, we do have Headspace here as well, who provide three different groups, the tadpoles, the frogs and the pond for different ages of youth who are looking for some support and connection. And, yeah, look, just down the road, goodness me, in Castlemaine, Kyneton, there are so many groups from, you know,
1: different groups
0: book
1: everywhere.
0: Reading groups to bushwalkers, you know, the bush lemons, I think they're called.
1: Yeah, the bush lemons, that's right, yes.
0: If you are LGBTI and want a niche little group for you to do anything from knitting to creating podcasts, Max, there
1: that's
0: is
1: another
0: some,
1: thing,
0: something
1: yes.
0: on offer.
1: Yeah, absolutely, yeah. Good stuff. Yes, there's always something needs to be done and always something needs to be kept on top of.
0: Yes.
1: And we need to support each other as much as we can.
0: We often forget to talk about too, Max, our ageing communities, our culturally and linguistically diverse communities, those who are living with disability, who are LGBTIQ plus 2.
1: That's right.
0: Often I think we have a habit, because of media, of thinking of the pride movement as what we see at Mardi Gras historically, very white, very male, and very glittery. So, you know, wearing pants with no bums in them, you know.
1: That's right, yeah.
0: But actually, there's people of colour, there's people
1: of all different ages.
0: Intellectual disabilities or in wheelchairs, people ageing, going into aged care.
1: Don't look at me when you say that.
0: Oh, I apologise. I'm looking in the mirror too, mate, lately, I'll tell you. In fact, there's a forum next week that's a really inclusive forum called From Ableism to Allyship. And it's one we've been promoting, a disability-led forum exploring ableism, identifying the barriers for people with disability and building inclusive solutions. That's next Monday the 18th.
1: So
0: whoever you are and wherever you are, Mildura, the following day, Taking Back Our Pride, there's a forum on up there. If you have a pen and if you're writing all of these down, I'm sorry I'm going a bit fast, but look, all of these, we can provide more information, Max, if people want to drop
1: in
0: into Thorn Harbour Country. Our community hub is on Mundy Street, or they can get in touch via phone or email.
1: Yes. Excellent. Now, I've got a little bit of news too.
0: What's your news?
1: I've been invited to be the MC for World Elder Abuse Day at the Melbourne Town Hall in June.
0: Beautiful. Congratulations.
1: Thank you very much.
0: Everyone gets to meet the Queen.
1: That's right. Exactly. So COTA, the Council of the Aging.
0: Congrats.
1: Got in touch with me and, the gentleman from there was at Government House when I received my award in 2023.
0: Mm-hmm.
1: And when his boss asked him to find somebody, he
0: superstar, Max.
1: This is going to be wonderful. I'm really looking forward to it. So,
0: that's so wonderful to hear.
1: I don't know how many people are going to be there, but there's going to be quite a few, I think. And
0: I've seen you MC before. I reckon you do a pretty good job.
1: I should be able to. And also we've got, what's it called?
0: While you're thinking of it, I'll just tell you on the COTA or the Council of the Aging, Yes. Switchboard, as you know, has a wonderful initiative called Pride in Aging.
1: That's right.
0: Switchboard, for those who may not realise, is what we used to call the gay and lesbian hotline. You'd ring up and seek some support. And Switchboard, you know, have a visitor program. They provide some resources when people who are a bit older and maybe on low or no income and are really struggling, you know, provide coffee meetups or tickets to, you know, brunches or things like that. And home visiting for people who are over 55, 65, 75, 85, you know, are our, I call them our silver rainbows, Max, because many of them have grey hair.
1: They do.
0: They have been through a hell of a lot of trauma. In fact,
1: I'm
0: 46, right? And I know, and I still remember when in 1997, that's when I was in year 12, the last law in Australia changed in Tasmania when it was no longer illegal to be gay in Tasmania. Mm. So what that did to me as a person studying year 12, or what did my mum call it back then? It was it called what was it called? Yeah. I don't know. Year 12, that's like, you know, your senior year, right?
1: That's right, your senior year. Yeah.
0: Senior year. Yeah. It was literally the country I lived in said it is not the right place for me to be at school studying year 12 because I am gay.
1: Yeah,
0: actually, if you were in Tasmania,
1: else.
0: You should be in prison right now. Right? And I'm 46. I have friends
1: that
0: who,
1: is
0: and you do too, who
1: yeah,
0: are 56, 66, 76. They literally had friends in prison, Max.
1: Yep, absolutely.
0: Or literally, very sadly, had half, if not most of their friends, especially their men friends, lost to HIV and AIDS.
1: Yeah,
0: so there
1: right.
0: is so much trauma
1: constant.
0: There.
1: Yes.
0: And why the stigma, the discrimination, the daily reminders of being LGBTI can be a lot for someone who's isolated,
1: right.
0: who's in aged care, and why our silver rainbows particularly need that support.
1: Need that support and connection. And that's a lot of the time it happened. They lost their connection because all their friends died or people moved away or whatever it might have been.
0: Yeah.
1: Or they just became introverted.
0: Yep.
1: And that happened
0: for their own
1: age.
0: Safety.
1: For their own safety. Yeah. That's right. Yeah. I won't do anything. I won't go there. I won't go there in case I'm seen by someone or in case someone recognises me and puts it up on Facebook that I was there.
0: Yes.
1: And, yeah, that's really hard stuff. Yeah.
0: I've heard of, you know, lesbian women moving into aged care having had a 30-year relationship with their beautiful partner who they called their friend.
1: Yes.
0: And not feeling safe enough to put up their one photo of their beloved friend of 30 years. Look,
1: that's
0: I get
1: right.
0: goosebumps saying this. In their private room at their aged care facility for fear of being treated differently or harmed whilst being in an aged care
1: facility.
0: That's
1: right. Well, that's the other thing because with the aged care facilities, even as much as you pay to go into one, you might be in the top brand one that you can afford.
0: Mm-hmm.
1: But the doors don't lock at night time. Anything could happen in the night time if someone in there finds out something about you.
0: Yes.
1: Or even in their mind they think they heard a rumour.
0: Yes, yes.
1: And bingo. Yeah.
0: And that's what stigma does.
1: It does.
0: You know, when
1: stigma.
0: You have an internal sense of perhaps call it internalised homophobia or even shame that
1: and
0: you may not have been able to fully address yet, or people out in the world saying niggly things or seeing someone peel a rainbow sticker off the window. It is little things like that that add to that stigma and make it harder to exist. Yeah.
1: Well, that's right, and it takes a lot if they've already got internalised homophobia and say see something like that, then it just makes them react even worse. So, yeah, it's very, very hard times. Yeah. Not good at all. So, now what's on for the rest of the week, did you say? You did tell me. I've forgotten
0: so
1: already.
0: So, what's today? Today is Wednesday.
1: Wednesday, yes.
0: Look, Ida Hobbit has begun and there is a lot happening. Tomorrow is Thursday.
1: Mm.
0: And, look, I'm not sure if this is allowed, but I feel like I'm promoting Priscilla Queen of the Desert for Bendigo Theatre Company for free here. I'm promoting more the fact that there are LGBTI issues and themes.
1: Yes.
0: And there's a reason it's a sellout season. season, Max.
1: That's right.
0: People love stories.
1: Well, they love a musical. They love stories.
0: And this is going to be a wonderful production that I believe begins tonight, if not last night. And it's a sellout.
1: Yeah, I think it's tonight. Yeah,
0: tonight,
1: yeah,
0: a sellout season. So if you can get along to Bendigo Theatre Company's production of Priscilla, do, because the themes around discrimination, Ida Hobbit, International Day Against Homophobia, Biphobia, Transphobia and Intersexism. I think I got the letters mixed up. But, oh, well.
1: Somewhere around there, yes.
0: Are ever relevant. And, Echuca All Day Friday is the place to be. Shepparton, they've got a dinner and drag bingo Saturday night. That's the place to be. But Sunday is Bendigo. We've got the forum from 10 a.m. onwards at Alumbra on Sunday morning.
1: That is marvellous.
0: Morning tea, connection, community, followed by the 1 p.m. matinee celebration on Sunday. And then, next week it continues on with Kyneton and all the other places. So it's a long list of events coming up.
1: It is a long list of events, yes. And that thing I was trying to think of is Clunes Booktown.
0: Ah, Clunes Booktown, yes.
1: I am hosting a panel on ageing.
0: Oh, good.
1: So, they've asked me if I would do that, which I'm quite looking forward to.
0: I'm glad.
1: It should be a lot of fun. So, good. Getting out there and getting amongst it.
0: Well, have a lovely month. Yes. I might be disappearing for a couple of weeks to go to Bali, I must say. Need a bit of a holiday, a bit of a rest. My husband and daughter and I are skipping out on town for a little bit, but my colleagues are here and certainly Alex might visit you next month for
1: monthly chat. Yes. Mm. And it's not Booktown, it's Words in Winter.
0: Words in Winter. That's look, right, isn't it beautiful, Max, that there are so many LGBTI groups, we forget the names of them and we mix them up.
1: Oh,
0: to be spoilt for choice these days.
1: Oh, to be spoilt for choice, yes. And luckily we are, not a few years ago we weren't at all, so now we can be.
0: Yeah.
1: Thank you once again, sir.
0: Thank you, Max. Thorn Harbour Country, Mundy Street, drop in, folks. Our monthly cuppa is the first Thursday of every month and we come and visit you on the first Wednesday-ish of every month, Max. We're a bit late this week, aren't we?
1: But it happens sometimes. That's all right. These things happen. They're sent to try us for various reasons.
0: Thanks for your support. And I wanted to say thank you to you today. I was driving here in the car thinking, you know what? Every week Max rocks up, he puts on this show and provides a space for LGBTIQA+ people especially and our allies and supporters to tune in, to be heard, to feel seen and to feel affirmed. So thank you, Max, for what you do.
1: Thank you, Damien, for that. And I'm going to play an Al Bowley song right now and I shall return after that with some more chit-chat. Thank you once again, Damien. It's really appreciated.

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4: 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The SMS number is 0477 513 58, and that is any time for anybody on Phoenix FM. And, of course, the Distinctive Options team are waiting in the wings for their program. So as soon as 12 o'clock comes, they'll kick me off and they'll be in here presenting their type of music and their chit-chat. So stay tuned and listen to them. And then, of course, after that we will have... what do we have? The Wellbeing Program. Then Hazza will be in with Art FX. Earth Matters, followed by That's What I Call Science at 3 p.m. 4 o'clock, John Pearce and Richard Jones will be here with Creating Connections and Sports Roundup. 6 o'clock, we'll bring Cora and her team into the studio for the Multicultural Show. 8 o'clock, Brett will be here with Aussie Trove. And then Digby Banks will be here at 9 o'clock with Never Lose Your Shadow. So lots of good stuff to listen to. And then, of course, after Digby finishes, Urban Meltdown is on, which is a pre-recorded program, and then we have the Phoenix Phantom through until 7 a.m. when Brecky and Bendigo, John Pearce and Alison Bacon. So lots of good stuff to listen to, as usual, on Phoenix FM. And right now I'm going to get back to some music. And what have we got? We got Stardust from Doris Day right now. And I shall return after that with some more chit-chat.

And that, of course, was Doris Day with My Blue Heaven. It is now 11:47, so the next Distinctive Options team are ready to come in after the news at midday. And thank you, Damien, again for coming in this morning. Really appreciate you coming in and talking about all things that are happening down at Thorn Arbor Country, which is a lot, as usual. So it's always good to have Damien in. Or when Damien's not here, of course, Alex will be coming in. But, it's always good to have someone from Thorn Arbor Country in here to talk about what is happening. Now, I'm going to play one more song, Ray Charles with Georgia on My Mind. I think that'll come up now. Yes. Where is it? There it is. Nothing's happening. Oh, wrong one. Try that one.

0: And that was Perry Como with "They Can't Take That Away From Me." It is 11:57 right now, and you've been listening to Rainbow Radio on Phoenix FM 106.7, streaming live across the web at allthews.phoenixfm.org.au. And the Distinctive Options team are ready to go, so they shall pop in here as soon as I've popped out, and keep you entertained for the next hour and a half. And then after that, there will be some pre-recorded music. So, yeah, always something on Phoenix FM to listen to, something to keep you company the afternoon. I'll be back, of course, again next week, next Wednesday morning. And, yeah, no Damien next week, but I might have somebody else. I'm trying to get somebody else to come in and have a chat. So a matter, they work, of course, so it's a matter of getting time off work. And, of course, next week, hopefully we've all been to see Priscilla, Queen of the Desert, but I will give you my take on it as well. We'll be looking forward to it. A couple of people are in it that I know, so it'll be wonderful to see them on stage. And, yeah, I'm sure it'll be very good, like Darren and I were saying before, and, well, same with Damien. You know, different people put different spin on things, and that's the way it works. But everybody has their own way of doing things, and I know something. Everything's got to stay the same because it is a program that's already been done, but there'll be little bits and pieces that are added to it as usual. So that'll be Saturday afternoon. I'll be there to see that. Darren will be there tomorrow night on opening night. And I know Damien said Sunday was his turn to come in and watch it, so everybody will have been to see it by then, hopefully, and enjoyed it. I'm not sure how long the run is. How many weeks they're running for, but of course the Lumbra Theatre is a beautiful space and the acoustics are really great, so it should be really, really good to watch and listen to. And yeah, not sure where our seats are, but hopefully not too far from the front so we can get a good view of the people on stage. But at least the, like I said, the acoustics are really great, so the music should be easy to listen to. Anyway, have a great week, everybody. I'll return next week and give you some more Rainbow Radio, some more chit-chat about different things, and enjoy the week, whatever you get up to. The sun's staying out. Let's hope we get a bit of rain over the weekend, which would be good for everybody's gardens and dams and tanks and things. And, yeah, keep enjoying the sunshine while it's here. All right, the news is coming up right now. I'll see you all next week. Bye-bye for now.
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3: Hello, I'm Laura Devoy. The Prime Minister says the government has changed its mind on tax reform since last year's federal election. Anthony Albanese had ruled out changes to negative gearing and the capital gains tax discount, but last night Treasurer Jim Chalmers announced negative gearing would be limited to new builds and the capital gains tax discount would be replaced with cost-based indexation. Mr Albanese says something needed to be done to help more people into the housing market.
4: Can we, knowing that the Australian dream of owning your own home was drifting away for younger Australians, could we sit back and say, no, we're going to kick that can down the road again. We're making this change because it's the right thing to do.
3: The Shadow Treasurer, Tim Wilson, says the Coalition would oppose the measures and would look at repealing them if necessary. He says the Coalition would support measures on hospital funding and income tax offsets on earned income. Aboriginal and Torres Strait Islander listeners are advised the following story contains the name of an Indigenous person who has died. For the first time, child safety will be the primary consideration under the Northern Territory's Child Protection Framework. The NT government says its proposed amendments were designed to protect children from ongoing harm, minimise the extensive number of placements vulnerable children are exposed to, and provide stability and permanency. The Minister for Child Protection, Robin Carl, says a review of the child protection system would look into the department's handling of concerns over Kumanjai little baby's safety before her death.
5: What's the processes that occurred in the Kumanjai little baby case are the departmental wide processes. They're going to use that as the baseline and say what happened here, what was done, and then those recommendations will be able to be rippled through the entire department.
3: Longtime public servant Greg Shanahan and former New South Wales Police Commissioner Karen Webb have been appointed to lead the review. New figures from the Australian Bureau of Statistics show the wage price index rose by 0.8% this quarter, seasonally adjusted. The biggest industry contributor was healthcare and social assistance. US President Donald Trump is on his way to China, where he'll meet with his counterpart Xi Jinping. Mr. Trump says Iran would be discussed, but trade would be the main focus of their talks. New research has found crickets react to pain in a similar way. Says Iran would be discussed, but trade would be the main focus of their talks. New research has found crickets react to pain in a

0: scrapped, the 91-storey building would have been the tallest in Australia. But developers say the Trump brand has become increasingly toxic in Australia and they have other luxury brand options to explore. Turning to sport, in cricket, Darcy Brown has been left out of Australia's squad for the upcoming Women's 2020 World Cup. Sophie Molyneux will lead the 15-player squad with Ash Gardner and Talia McGrath named vice-captains. Grace Harris returns while 20-year-old Lucy Hamilton has been named for the first time. The World Cup will be held in England and Wales starting next month.
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3: Today's weather is mostly sunny at the top of 20 degrees. Thursday is mostly sunny with a top of 20 degrees. Friday is mostly cloudy with a top of 21 degrees. Saturday is mostly cloudy with a top of 19 degrees. Sunday is rain with a top of 18 degrees. And Monday is rain with a top of 19 degrees.
4: Thank you, Scott. You got something that you'd like to read out?
5: 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We are the City Right Wing Studio. We have Thomas, Ryan, Samara, myself, Scott. We hope you join the show.

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0: And that was Groovy Ghoulies, Monster Mash. And before that was Cold Chisel, Choir Girl. And before that was AC/DC, Thunderstruck.
1: Thank you, Tom. Now, Riley, you Hello. Have all the latest in the AFL. Yeah. What's happening?
2: Yeah.
1: You got some results there?
2: Yeah.
1: How did they all go?
3: Round AFL round 9 results was Dockers defeated the Hawthorn 88-73. The Lions, Mahabos defeated the Blues 189. The Kangaroos lost to the Swans 97-105. The Giants defeated the Bombers 103-89. The Suns defeated the Saints 89-60. The Cats defeated the Pies 122-68. Tomorrow's boys lost by 6 points. The Demons defeated the Eagles 99-67. The Tigers lost to the Crows 61-98. And this weekend's around. Oh, before we get started, I need to shout out to my mum. She's listening today.
1: Yes, hello, Fiona. Hope you're listening to the show.
3: Tamara knows what?
1: I do.
3: Tennis.
1: Pretty sure I used to beat her really easily. And not.
3: The round this weekend, this round 10 draw. Tomorrow night, it's going to be my boys against Lee's boys, the Cats.
1: And your boys being a different team from last year.
3: The Brisbane Lions.
1: Yeah.
3: Who are playing good footy at the moment? We're playing against the Cats. Friday night, we're going to see the Swans versus the Pies at the SCG. Saturday, also Friday night, Suns and Port Adelaide. Saturday, the Crows versus the Kangaroos. The Demons versus the Hawthorn Hawks. The Blues versus the Dogs. The Bombers versus the Dockers. The Saints versus the Tigers. And Eagles versus the Giants.
4: Yeah, I know.
3: The current ladder stands that Sydney Swans are on top of the table. Fremantle Dockers are second. Hawthorn are third. Brisbane Lions are fourth. Geelong Cats are fifth. Gold Coast Suns are sixth. Melbourne Demons are seventh. Adelaide Crows are 8th. Western Bulldogs are 9th. Collingwood Footy Football Club are 10th. St Kilda Saints are 11th. The Giants are 12th. Port Adelaide Power are 13th. West Coast Eagles are 14th. The Carlton Blues are 15th. The Bombers are 16th. And Richmond are 18th.
1: Great. Thank you, Riley. All right, it is 12:32. We have the news coming up at 1 o'clock. We are sitting at 18 degrees outside. What was the top again today, Tom? I think it was about 20. Yeah. Mm. Not warm enough. My name's Samara and I'm in the studio today with Tom, Scott and Riley. We are the CD Rack mm-hmm. and we're from Distinctive Options here in Bendigo, and you're listening to Phoenix FM 106.7, the voice of your community.

there's nothing like having fun when old Mr. Sun is burning down to tan your body. You can tell it's summertime. We've got another outrageous day out there. If you're hanging out at the beach, checking out the waves, maybe putting on that string bikini, ouch, don't get too fried now. Keep it where you got it for all the best music, like this one, the latest from Huey Lewis and the News.

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0: Carrying its lures, losing the news, and the news and only it on is only love.
1: Great, thank you. So we have a bit more sports talk. So Riley was going to talk about some basketball.
2: Mm-hmm.
1: Yep.
2: The 9th of the 5th, 26, the Braves versus the Miners, and the men won 94-83. The next game will be against the MT Gabba Pioneers. And after that, they're playing against Casey Cavaliers at Casey as well. And Nick, we mentioned earlier about the WNBA. The Caitlin Clark and the Indiana Fever played 9th of the 26th versus the Dallas Wings. And the Dallas 107 defeated the Fever 104. Caitlin Clark finished with a 20 points, 7 assists and 5 rebounds.
1: And Tom? And wrestling, was it? We're onto wrestling. Oh,
3: yeah.
1: Yeah.
3: So last weekend was WWE Backlash from Tampa, Florida. And these are the results. So there was Roman Reigns versus Jacob Fatu for the World Heavyweight Championship. And Roman Reigns won that match. The next match was Trick Williams versus Sami Zayn for the U.S. United States Championship, and Trick Williams won that match. Then we had Seth Rollins versus Bron Breakker, and Bron Breakker won that match. And there was Io Sky versus Asuka, and Io Sky picking up the win. And there was a tag team between Danhausen and the Minihausen versus The Miz and Kit Wilson. And the winner of that match was Danhausen and the Minihausens. And then John Cena announced he's doing a John Cena Classic tournament where the winner gets a John Cena Classic Championship.
1: And you'll be watching that one?
3: Yeah.
1: Yeah. So if you're into any of those sports, there's some updates for you. Now, Tom, you also recently went to the movies.
3: Yeah, I saw the Michael movie.
1: Yeah, I've seen that advertised and I've heard a few people have been to it. What were your thoughts?
3: It was so good. I loved it. So it went from the beginning of the Jackson 5 till the start of the Bad Era. And there might be a sequel coming,
1: okay. According
3: to the credits.
1: Yeah. So I know you're a massive fan. Yeah. And you can actually dance just like Michael Jackson. It's insanely good, which you go along to a dance class. Are you still doing that on a Thursday? Going out to the Gui Wong? I can't really pronounce it. Yeah. Yeah, but you'd get up on stage and do the whole lot. It's incredible to watch. So, well, that's good. I'm glad you enjoyed the movie.
3: Yeah.
1: Yep. Recommend it for people who are Michael Jackson fan to go watch it.
3: Yeah.
1: Yep. Great. All right. Well, thank you. Oh, my computer's going to sleep again.

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2: Hello, I'm Shannon Kirkwood. The Coalition says it will be opposing the government's tax reform package. Treasurer Jim Chalmers announced last night negative gearing would be limited to new builds and the capital gains tax discounts would be replaced with cost-based indexation. The Prime Minister, Anthony Albanese, had ruled out changes to negative gearing and the capital gains tax. One Nation has labelled the tax changes communism, while Greens leader Larissa Waters says the party will look at the detail of the legislation before making a decision over whether it will support it.
3: We dragged the government to the table and then the government's absolutely squibbed it. So they're trying to be clever here, but it's a bit of a con.
2: The leading advocate for Aboriginal children says the federal budget is filled with holes and missed opportunities. The Community Radio Network's Noah Seckham reports from Canberra.
4: In a budget focused on taxation and cost of living, Labor says it remains committed to closing the gap with over $1 billion in initiatives. But Snake CEO Catherine Little says the budget fails to invest in proven services and solutions to help Indigenous children and families.
5: And yet we're not seeing any commitment in the budget to say, we're going to invest in you, we're going to make sure that you're able to keep operating, you're going to be able to concentrate on what you need to do.
4: Ms Little welcomed funding to establish up to 40 Aboriginal community-controlled organisations and seeing funding for the Indigenous Children's Commissioner in writing.
2: Health authorities are tracking down thousands of patients who may have been exposed to blood-borne diseases by a former Sydney dentist. New South Wales Health says the risk of contracting the viruses is low, but patients exposed to William Tam, who practiced in Sydney's Inner West for more than 25 years, should be tested for hepatitis B and C and HIV. The changing of the name of a common hormonal disorder in women has been described as a landmark moment. Laura Devoy has the details.
6: Polycystic ovary syndrome affects an estimated 1 in 10 women in Australia. It'll now be known as polyendocrine metabolic ovarian syndrome. The name change was announced by the European Congress of Endocrinology and published in The Lancet overnight. One of the leaders of the push to rename was Professor Helena Teed, director of the Monash Centre for Health Research and Implementation in Melbourne. She says the term polycystic and a focus on ovaries contributed to delays in diagnosis, missed diagnoses and inadequate medical care.
2: In Western Australia, the search continues for a swimmer feared missing off Trigg Beach in Perth. The search began yesterday evening when police were told someone was in distress near the Blue Hole. A major provider of cochlear implants for deaf children says more funding is needed for specialist follow-up care, with philanthropy funding falling behind. The Shepherd Centre says the number of children and young people with cochlear implants is growing and it's calling on the New South Wales government to support its program in the June state budget. Centre CEO Alicia Davis told National Radio News it's important to support deaf children and their families.
7: As the number of children and young people with cochlear implant grows, we cannot continue to fund that ourselves, and it really is a state health responsibility, as in all the other states, to provide this funding. So families don't have to be out of pocket. Philanthropy and funding can go to other causes that are solely, as in all the other states, to provide this funding. So families don't have to be out of pocket. Philanthropy and funding can go to other

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2: Today's weather is mostly sunny with a top of 20 degrees. Thursday is mostly sunny with a top of 20 degrees. Friday is mostly cloudy with a top of 21 degrees. Saturday is mostly cloudy with a top of 19 degrees. Sunday is rain with a top of 18 degrees. And Monday is rain with a top of 19 degrees.

0: I think you enjoyed that song, Scott. You were bopping along. Would you like to read out what songs we just played?
1: Red Hot Chili Peppers, Funky Town, Red Rose, Once in Thor.
0: Thank you.
2: An updated 4:30 p.m. May 12th. Woolworths has confirmed it has submitted plans for a new shopping centre in Strathfield Say. The proposal includes a new modern Woolworths supermarket accompanied by 12 specialty shops with plans for traffic lights at the intersection of Butcher Street and Wellington Street. The plans are with the state government planning department awaiting approval. Earlier on May 11th, popular Strathfield Say Cafe Ford Bendigo will shut in only a couple of weeks, with talk that it could one day pave the way for a new supermarket. The cafe announced it'll close on June 27th, 4.5 years after its opening.
0: Yeah, I've actually been to that cafe, Forage. It's in a like a house out at Strathfield Say, and it was very nice, so it's very disappointing. But hopefully they move on to something else, and, yeah, good luck with what they're going to do next. Yeah. Riley. Hello. You have a community announcement for us, Riley.
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0: Thank you, Riley. Now, Scott, you wanted to have a chat about your birthday that you had just recently. How old did you turn?
1: 23 years old.
0: 23. How nice. And you went out for tea and celebrated?
1: Yeah.
0: Yeah, where did you go?
1: Snitch.
0: Is that like your favourite restaurant?
1: Yeah.
0: Yep. Then you went home and had a special cake. What sort of cake did you have?
1: Ice cream.
0: Ice cream cake. They are pretty good, aren't they? And you got some nice gifts off everybody?
1: Yeah.
0: Yeah, that's good. I heard you got some good books and other stuff, so I'm glad you had a good birthday.
1: Yeah.
0: All right. We've got probably 10 minutes left of the show. We'll probably throw another song in before we say our goodbyes.

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1: Hi, I'm Lisa Testers, the federal member for Bendigo, a local mum who loves our region. 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
5: Yep, that's it for us. 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

0: Hello, welcome to Wellbeing. I'm Guy Murphy. This week's episode is part two of two of my chat with Dr. Heidi Jansen, physiotherapist and lead researcher of the esteemed stroke recovery program from the University of Newcastle, Jen Murrell, who is a dance instructor in the program, and Anne Angel, who is a participant in the program. To provide a little bit of context before we start with the interview, the Esteem program is a 10-week stroke recovery program which encompasses physical, cognitive and social dimensions and activities. Alrighty, and now we'll hear from Dr. Heidi Jansen. So Heidi, what originally inspired you to develop the Esteem program?
1: There were a few things, Guy, that inspired the idea of Esteem. In my background as a physiotherapist, working in rehabilitation with stroke survivors for many years, and in group settings, I appreciated the benefits of group approach to recovery. I'd also done a PhD looking at translating the use of environmental enrichment into the clinical setting. And environmental enrichment describes settings or conditions where people or participants have an opportunity to engage in physical, cognitive and social activities or stimulation, and the evidence around that is that that can promote brain plasticity, and in stroke recovery and rehab it's really important to promote plasticity because that's what helps reshape or remold the brain and ask parts that haven't been damaged by the stroke to take up new jobs and try to move and talk and do the things that what might the dead part of the brain might have used to have done. So a little bit around my clinical experience and the science from the research I was doing. And the third part that inspired myself and the team is the inequitable access to stroke recovery options in regional areas. So in metropolitan areas, if you have a stroke, you tend to have a much bigger suite of rehab and recovery options and supports. But as soon as you move into the more regional or rural, that access diminishes for a multitude of reasons. But those three elements together and funding from a HMRI fellowship enabled us to work with stakeholders around this idea. So health professionals, stroke survivors, carers and creatives in the community to come with a model of environmental enrichment that could be accessed in a community setting and then rolled out in regional communities to help address that gap in terms of recovery options. And another important element of the Esteem program is it's being delivered outside of traditional health services. They're being delivered by non-government organisation care providers. So those sort of care providers that might support people who are on NDIS or My Age Care funding. And that motivation was again around an understanding that public health services tend to focus on helping people recover from acute episodes more often, and then they return to community where that responsibility can tend to fall on other services. And so we were trying to cover a lot of different bases in the development, and I'm hoping we are getting there.
0: Yeah, absolutely. No, that's fantastic. And how does Esteem differ from traditional stroke recovery models?
1: There are some similarities, but there are some very important differences. So it's being delivered by NGOs or non-government organisations. We do have one traditional health professional involved in the delivery, a physiotherapist, and then we have care coordinators or care providers that don't have tend to have the tertiary education a formal health professional would have. And then we have creatives as well. So there's only really one health professional involved in delivering the program. And the program itself doesn't focus on goals, doesn't focus on training skill or other deficits that have been lost after stroke. The recovery model focuses on people participating in those three elements, succeeding, having fun, trying something different, because it's that combination of activities that has been found to help drive this change in the brain. And at the moment, while we can't measure that just yet, what we are seeing is that people are recovering in different ways. They are starting to use their affected limbs, for example. They are starting to try things that they, you know, haven't done before since the stroke or even before the stroke. So, for example, in the creative sessions, people are often drawing for the first time in, you know, 80 years or 60 years or dance, and they don't traditionally dance. And that's an important part of the science because enrichment conditions, by definition, should encourage participation in novel activity that's fun and that excites the brain. So trying something different is important. Succeeding, feeling supported when doing that is also really important.
0: Absolutely. And it's pretty incredible that, you know, that these people, that some of the participants are doing things that they haven't done in years. I think that must be, you know, that must be a pretty amazing feeling for them to have that sort of development to be able to do those things.
1: It is, and people often will come. I think Jen mentioned, you know, I don't dance, and so we don't always call it dance because we don't want people to say that's not what I do. Oh, we're not going to do it because we encourage when people sign up, they're signing up with a commitment to try all three elements because that's what we know is, or in experimental models, that's what works the best when you have these things in combination. So we encourage people to try. Sometimes people will try and then they might default to go just to the dance or just to the art. But sometimes people try it and go, actually, you know, I can do this, or that's not as bad as what I thought. Oh, it's actually fun. And doing it amongst other people that are at the same life experience as them, you know, feeling quite vulnerable, looking, feeling different, and just having fun and having a go. And as one of the, I think Jen and Anne both mentioned, no judgment. Not that other rehab models have judgment, but I think we don't focus at Esteem on what people can't do. It's just celebrating the can do.
0: Can you please explain the role of environmental enrichment in stroke recovery in simple terms?
1: Yeah, that combination of physical, cognitive and social activity, when we look at the brains of animals in experimental models of stroke, we see that recovering in environments that enable that combination of activities, their brains change and they become more receptive to rewiring or remoulding that neuroplasticity. And that's really important both in developing a healthy brain but also recovering from a brain injury. So in animal models, not just of stroke, Parkinson's, brain injury, other degenerative conditions, when there's exposure to this sort of environment, the brain changes, and with in conjunction with training, so skilled retraining, the person or the animal recovers better in terms of being able to gain more function.
0: It's a pretty incredible thing, you know, neuroplasticity and the rewiring and growth recovery of the brain.
1: It is. Oh, look, we don't know how, we not even, you know, 20% of what the brain is possible of achieving. That's what we're trying to tap into. But being able to measure it is really challenging at this stage in terms of that neuroplasticity level. So we're using other outcomes to understand what the benefit of coming into this program has on people's recovery.
0: Absolutely. What evidence or research most strongly supports the Esteem approach?
1: We do have some preliminary evidence. So at the moment, we're in what we call a phase three effectiveness trial, where we have a group of people that don't get it straight away and a group of people that do, and we compare their outcomes. So that's the phase we're at now. But leading up to that, we've done what's called a pilot study and a feasibility study. And the results from the pilot study indicate that people get better in terms of their mood and their function, importantly, and that preliminary data helps us stay motivated around doing this hard part of recruiting the number we need to demonstrate real benefit at a statistical level. There's other evidence in similar studies in the community setting and in stroke survivors that have had a stroke 2 years ago even. There's one particular one that was in Sweden that saw that people that participated in 6 months of horse riding or movement to music type therapy, either of those things, their perceived recovery in stroke was much better than people that got nothing. So that doesn't really talk to what's happening at a brain level, but it demonstrates that doing these sort of activities, even at a later stage after stroke, people feel like they're getting better or they've got better. And that's really important for us as humans to, have a satisfying quality of life after such a life-changing event.
0: It's absolutely true. It's interesting that you mentioned the horse riding. Was there any, just to touch on that quickly, was there any sort of justification or reason, or was it kind of arbitrary, that choice of activity?
1: I don't know why they chose that particular modality, but as a physio, I can talk mainly to what it would do at a physical level in terms of horse riding. Would activate your core a lot more. You'd be getting stronger in your arms and legs. So we can think of that at a physical level. Obviously, doing it in a group, you're getting that social stimulation. And there's also coordination involved with being able to hold things whilst kicking and trying to stabilise and just doing something that maybe you've never done before. So that's an important part of the cognitive stimulation, is exciting your brain with trying something that it's never had to try and work out how to do.
0: You're listening to Wellbeing. My guest today is Dr. Heidi Jansen, physiotherapist and lead researcher of the esteemed stroke recovery program from the University of Newcastle. I think we've touched on this a little bit as well, but how does the combination of physical, cognitive and social activities enhance neuroplasticity?
1: They don't fully understand the underlying mechanism around why it is that that combination of things works. There's a few theories. One of the theories is that it literally just excites the brain. So it makes the neurons become more excited, and that then triggers this change in pathways and other structural changes that happen in the brain. Another one is around being in these situations or environments creates little stressors to the occupant or the person. And as we know, having a little bit of stress in life is actually helpful because it helps you create or develop resilience emotionally. But at a neurological level as well, they see that being in these stressful environments helps you respond to anxiety provoking moments a little bit better. So you develop coping skills. So that's a couple of theories. Importantly, when they look in experimental models comparing, say, animals that just get access to exercise or those that just get the social stimulation, when they look at their recovery and what happens at a brain level when you just get one of the elements, when you get all three, it always outperforms the single element. So that's talking to there's something going on when you're doing all three, rather than just exercising and doing nothing else.
0: It's interesting that you mentioned stress and, eustress, which is that sort of that beneficial stress, I guess you could say. It sounds like, the idea is to get the brain firing, introduce these small stresses, and then help the participants to feel empowered to overcome those things by themselves. And it sounds like that is a big thing for helping people to achieve this autonomy or even a sense of autonomy or, those sorts of improvements.
1: Totally, because one thing we do know is to be a healthy, happy, adjusted human, we all need to feel autonomous or have control over our choice. We need to feel connected to other people, and we need to feel competent. And I think that's something else, although that's not something that's being measured in experimental models of enrichment, I think when we translate that into the human setting, that's what I'm seeing as one of the biggest things, is this is an environment where people can determine how they feel and how they recover. It's empowering. We're giving them autonomy or control around what they do in the sessions. They have that connection with people with lived experience. And we celebrate when they do something new or they develop a new skill. That's the competency.
0: Absolutely. How do specifically creative activities help with emotional recovery after stroke?
1: I don't know if we know that answer just yet. There is a little bit of evidence around the therapeutic value of engaging in, say, art therapy in terms of, putting expressing feelings and processing difficult emotions through art. And I can't speak to that because that's not my field of expertise. But from my observation, I think part of it might be for esteem around trying something new, succeeding, and reflecting, okay, I've had a stroke, but it doesn't mean I can't do new things. Doesn't mean that, you know, I can't do anything of value. We encourage a mindset around, not necessarily explicitly, but I think the environment encourages the mindset, yes, you've had a stroke, that's one thing, but that doesn't change who you are and what you can do. You just happen to have a stroke and you're here and you're generating this amazing art and you're moving in a fun and skilled way to the music.
0: What feedback from participants has stayed with you the most?
1: Yeah, I get a lot of feedback. I'm very privileged to talk to most participants that go through the program. And one thing I do want to try and explore one day is the value that this sense of community has brought to the program. So there's the science, which I've outlined around enrichment. That was the initial motivation for this, is let's translate this into the community setting and see what value there is for people recovering from stroke. But another one coming through is that sense of community that people develop. Peer support is one thing. So when they're together, everyone's sharing stories and either reflecting on how they are compared to others or seeing how people can progress many years after stroke if they've just come after a stroke. But community, because now people are connecting outside of our group, and then that's happened organically. So part of our program isn't to give out phone numbers and for people to catch up once a month for lunch or, you know, ring each other. But that's actually what's evolved organically, is that people are now meeting up once a month for lunch, and that's quite a big group, up to 25 people sometimes, and that's driven by the participants themselves. So they've obviously connected well with people at the program, and they want to remain connected as a community. We have a Facebook page as well where people are really, they interact a lot with the content that we put up, when we share progress, when we have celebrations at our sites, and when we share education. So that's one thing I would say, is that people tell me in many different ways what impact the community has had on their recovery and not feeling so isolated.
0: That's so lovely. It sounds like it must be a very fulfilling thing to do for you. You know, it sounds like you're really making a difference in people's lives. So I think that's really important and special.
1: Yeah, I do feel that. I do see it. I do hear it. I do feel it. The challenge is being able to capture that in the measurements that we have done in order to understand the benefit at an evidence level to help get funding for this program beyond this research trial. And that's a challenge many researchers have. If that's why we ask these questions, we measure these programs and interventions, because without that evidence, it's very difficult to argue for something to be funded or to be valid enough for people to use precious healthcare money to pay for it.
0: Absolutely. That segues us quite nicely into another question I had for you, actually, which is about barriers to scaling the Esteem program across Australia. Do you think that that is the most significant one in that regard?
1: Yes, I think it is. We're measuring many things, not just at a participant level, but at a program level and a systems level. The biggest challenge I see will be who's going to fund it. At the moment, we're trying to set it up so that it will be eligible for people to use their government funding from NDIS or My Aged Care, or even private health. And then the next step is out of pocket. So there's some people have a lot of different options to fund their ongoing stroke recovery. Some people have none. And it's knowing how to develop the program and integrate it into systems that's going to maximise access. We are measuring how we're implementing it, and our implementation process is meeting with the team to understand their local needs to be able to adapt the program to implement it successfully. We go back, we evaluate how well we did that. So we're learning all the time we roll it out how to do it well, and that will help with scale up. The biggest thing will be who's going to pay for it. Is it going to be paid at a participant level or government funding level, or is it something that people need to pay for? And then that limits access, right? We end up just providing it to those people that can afford to pay for it. And in my observation as a clinician, most often the biggest value is to those that aren't in as a privileged position to be able to afford to attend all these stroke recovery options.
0: What are the biggest common challenges that stroke survivors face that Esteem helps address?
1: In the regional areas, it's simply just access to ongoing activities that's going to help them recover emotionally, physically, like the exercise and the physio, and that connection with peers. So the social isolation, it helps avoid that. I would say that's the biggest one in terms of for regional stroke survivors, and just more broadly, that social isolation that sometimes happens to any stroke survivor, regardless if they live in a big city that's busy and they get lots of therapy, people can sometimes stay isolated by staying at home and not going out because they're worried about how their changes make them look. Unfortunately, sometimes people lose a lot of their pre-stroke friends because they don't want to interact with them, or pre-stroke friends can sometimes stop talking to them because of perhaps fear around how do I talk to this person now since they're stroke. So I think that social isolation is something that the program can address regardless of where a person lives.
0: You mentioned in rural communities, you know, I dare say that this sort of thing probably wouldn't be particularly common in those sorts of places. And not only do you give them that social component, but the physical, cognitive, you know, everything. So I think that's really nice that, you know, that you're giving people an opportunity to do those things in those sorts of areas.
1: Yeah, and in those settings, as you reflect, Guy, the challenge will be having the number needed to run a viable program in terms of a funding sort of perspective. So we are also in the midst of developing a protocol to try and develop an online version of Esteem. Because sometimes online or a telehealth version can be more cost-effective, because you can have one team sitting one place and you can reach a lot of people via telehealth. So that's our next step, whilst we're still evaluating the in-person benefits, is to understand how to do it online so that we are not limited by travel and the ability for people to get there in terms of transport.
0: And Heidi, what has this research changed about how you view stroke recovery?
1: I think I've said it a lot in this interview already, is the role that community plays, and also the importance of focusing on what people can do and celebrate doing new things. As a physio, I've worked in stroke recovery for a long time, and you tend to have that lens of, okay, this is the thing that's being lost. How do we return to that? And they're important things to do, because often it's about walking, standing, walking, and doing activities that are important for people to return as close as they can to their pre-stroke life. But with that sometimes comes a lot of failure, because people are trying to get there and they just can't get there. And I think what I've learnt looking at Esteem and the benefits people are receiving is the value in sometimes not even focusing on those sort of more functional goals, focusing on what helps people feel good about themselves again and connected to others, and just playing. Playing is powerful, and we stop doing that as we become adults, right?
0: Yes.
1: Kids do it so well. And they fail when they play. They try and they fail, and then they try again. And all of that is a learning process. And our systems might not enable us to have time to do it like that, but this sort of program, there's a space for them to do that.
0: If you could redesign stroke recovery globally, what would it look like based on what you've learned from Esteem?
1: I don't know. But people need a lot more time than the traditional, you know, 5 days in acute stroke units. Then it's traditionally, you know, at best 1 month in rehab, maybe a longer time. And then if you get access to recovery options in the community, you might get another 3 months or so. On average, people might have a 6 month journey of rehab that's funded either by, you know, private health or you know, free from public health. People need more time than that to recover from such a life-changing event, whether it be, you know, impairments that are quite marked and obvious to everyone, and sometimes they're not. Like, it could be changing mood, energy levels or fatigue, and that can have a huge impact on people's life and being able to do things they enjoy. And so our current systems, and it comes back to capacity, we can't fund everything. But I think rehab more broadly, if we had lots of money and, you know, we had this global focus on recovery is lifelong, how do we develop a model where people can dip in and out as needed, and we support people around that long-term journey rather than just you're going to get this rehab now and then you're going to go home and then you're going to work it out for yourself. And it's not just for stroke. That's for a lot of different conditions and health changes that people have. As you reflected with Jen, this model of recovery has got potential benefits for many different conditions that people experience living in the community. And once we know the benefits of ESTEAM, the goal is for it to be a program that people can come back to when needed along their stroke recovery journey. We just have to work out how we can make that financially viable.
0: And if people want to find more information about the program, where can they do that?
1: We've got a few different options. We've got a Facebook page or uppercase ESTEAM, ESTEEM, and we've got a great website where you can find out information about our two active sites at Maitland region and the Newcastle region, and we're hoping to get one up in Taree soon, and that's at esteemafterstroke.com.au.
0: Well, thank you very much for joining me on the show today, Heidi.
1: Thanks, Guy.
0: My guests today were Dr. Heidi Jansen, Jen Murrell, and Anne Angel. Thank you for joining us on the show. Thank you for listening. I'm Guy Murphy, and all of us at Wellbeing wish you well.

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1: Treasurer Jim Chalmers insists the government is on the side of young people attempting to enter the housing market. In last night's budget, he announced negative gearing will be limited to new builds, but existing arrangements will remain unchanged for all properties held before budget night. Dr. Chalmers says the impact of the policy will have negligible impact on rents, and house prices will continue to grow, but more slowly. He's told the National Press Club young people who are able to invest in housing simply need to invest in new builds.
2: We are not ending negative gearing entirely. We're saying if you want to negatively gear in the future, buy a new home, genuinely add to housing supply in this country, and then that will tick a couple of boxes at once. And so young people can avail themselves of that.
1: Opposition leader Angus Taylor says the coalition will oppose the changes. He says they won't help to get more young Australians into the housing market. Small reforms with big impact were overlooked. That's the overarching message from Solar Citizens in response to the federal budget. Independent modelling used by the organisation showed a small tax reform would save rental households using solar energy $38,000 over 20 years. Speaking to National Radio News, CEO Heidi Lee Douglas describes it as a missed opportunity.
3: In a budget focused on tax reform, the government missed a simple tax reform that would cut power bills for renters. Accelerated depreciation from 20 years to 5 years would improve the economics of a rooftop solar investment for renters and deliver real savings for renters.
1: New South Wales police have confirmed the body of a man discovered in the state's west is that of an alleged triple murderer. The remains of the 37-year-old man were located on Monday at Round Hill Nature Reserve, around 100 kilometres northwest of Lake Cogelico. He sparked a major manhunt after shooting and killing 3 people in Lake Cogelico in January. Aboriginal and Torres Strait Islander listeners are advised the following story contains the name of an Indigenous person who has died. The Northern Territory Government has announced longtime public servant Greg Shanahan and former New South Wales Police Commissioner Karen Webb will lead a review into the NT's child protection system. David Wilson has the details.
4: The review was announced after the death of Kumanjai Little Baby earlier this month. The 5-year-old had been the subject of numerous safety notifications before her death. The Northern Territory Government has also announced it's amending the Care and Protection of Children Act to list child safety as the primary consideration. In a statement, Minister Robin Cull says it will see the best interest of every child put first, regardless of their background.
1: All types of new home loans fell in the March quarter. Data from the Australian Bureau of Statistics reveals in the first 3 months of this year, there were 139,794 new home loans, with falls recorded across all borrower types. Although the ABS says lending activity remains at high levels compared to a year ago, the average home loan size is 9% higher than 12 months ago at $724,415. Tasmanian women will need to wait until December for a replacement breast screen bus to return to the road. Health Minister Bridget Archer says delivery will be completed by December, an outcome she says is disappointing. The mobile screening unit services the state's south and east coasts but has been out of action since April due to breakdowns. To sport now, Collingwood will be without Darcy Cameron for Friday night's AFL clash against Sydney. Coach Craig McRae has ruled out the ruckman following today's training session, saying he needs more time to recover from an ankle injury. And Tim Cahill has emerged as a target for a new role at Football Australia. Australia's greatest ever goal scorer is a strong contender to become the Federation's head of men's football.
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0: Now, let's have a look at the rest of Bendigo. Right, for today, we've got a maximum of 20 degrees with a 7 overnight. A sunny day today outside and no rain, which is wonderful. Let's have a look at the days ahead. Okay, we've got tomorrow mostly sunny, a top of 20 degrees, minimum of 7, no rain. Friday, we've got mostly sunny, top of 21 degrees, minimum of 8, and also no rain. So we've got 2 days of no sprinkles for the garden. Saturday, we've got a shower or two, a top of 21, a minimum of 10, and it looks like we're going to get 4 millimetres of rain there. Sunday, we've got showers. It's going to be quite a bit more cloudy there. We've got a top of 18, minimum of 11, and we've got between 4 and up to 25 millimetres of rain. Monday, we've got showers as well, top of 18, minimum of 11. We've got 10 mils of rain there. And Tuesday, we've got a shower or two, a top of 18, a minimum of 9 and up to 2 mils of rain there. So I would say from today, well, after, where are we? We've got no rain up till Saturday. So from Saturday onwards, there'll be rain for the garden, which is quite really good. And I think we're all us gardeners are looking forward to that. Okay, the time is now 6 minutes past 2 here at the station. 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And I'll be back straight after this important message with Artifacts Live. 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And, I hope you enjoy my company over the next hour.
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0: 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Our show segments are comprised of Art Compass, where we listen in on the directions of great Australian artists, discussing their inspirations and methods. Then we've got Art News, that's current in and around the city of Bendigo. Art Relief, covering how art can improve our mental health. Things to See, that's the things that are coming up where you can get out and have a stroll and check out our new creations around town. Art Resources, to help guide you in different art mediums that you may wish to try. I've got Art Voice, where I open debate on subjects such as graffiti, art censorship and what art is. Actually is. And if we've got enough time left, I'll talk about what I've been doing in and about the town with this in this amazing world of expression. As art is mostly a visual medium, we have a Facebook page that you can see what we've been talking about, so we can share our thoughts and perhaps learn something new. The page has links to most of the things happening in the city of Bendigo. And it's my hope that that will inspire you to do something creative. You can access the page via the Phoenix FM web page. At that page, just type in art, A-R-T, space, F-X in the top right corner. And that will take you to our Facebook page. You can also listen to our weekly podcast via the link on the same page. We also have a winner of the Draw Spunky the Koala competition. Thank you very much for the entries that came in. They were pretty good.

0: and peruse through them. And Rory, aged 10, from New South Wales, has won a free entry pass into the Jerralinga sanctuary, and he can meet the real Spunky, the koala, up close at Jerralinga Wildlife Sanctuary. Jerralinga is a non-profit wildlife sanctuary situated in Chewton, Victoria, which is only about 40 minutes drive from Bendigo. Tari and Jenny, an amazing group of volunteers, keep a wide range of Aussie wildlife safe and fed. So big congratulations to Rory, whose drawing of Spunky can be seen on the Artifex Facebook page. I'm not sure what he used. It looks a little bit like could be crayons and some colour pencil there, but it looks great. Good effort. Now let's begin Art Compass, where we can learn from the great artists that share their insights into different aspects of their craft. This week, it's Australian photographer Trent Park. Trent Park is a highly accomplished and innovative Australian photographer, known for his intense, emotional and surreal black and white depictions of Australian life. He's best known as the first Australian to become a full member of the prestigious Magnum Photos Agency, which is a milestone he achieved back in 2007. Now, just to fill you in, Artifex Live, I cover all art. I'm not just into painting or drawing or... We've listened to in the past insights from people that have done, you know, ceramic work, wood carving, pottery. Also, I cover the whole because that's me. I'm sort of I love tinkering in all different types of art, and that's what art is. And of course, music as well. So let's have a listen to the workings of a great photographer and see what inspires him and. I think you'll find it interesting.
1: I don't remember anything. I might shoot for an hour constantly. I might go through rolls and rolls of film. I'm in the zone. I've been shooting since I was 12 years old. It just takes over. And at the end of it, finally the light disappears. It goes behind a cloud and bang, it's done. And then I'll sit there and go, what just happened? My name's Trent Park and I'm a photographer. I'm always chasing light. I'll start a project and I won't actually have any idea what I'm doing. I'll go out and shoot for maybe 3 months. I'm just drawn to it by light. And then I'll put it all up on the wall. All of a sudden, there's a picture that relates to that picture. And that picture works with that picture. And so it starts to tell a story. And usually that story comes from something that's happened previously in my life. So in this current series, The Crimson Line, I've only been shooting 5 minutes just after the sun comes up and 5 minutes before the sun goes down. And I was shooting very simple things, just a boat, street scene. And the more I worked into it, the more I became fascinated with this particular colour. Reds, magentas. There was a colour there that I couldn't quite grasp, but I loved it. And I eventually found myself just chasing this one colour. I've had two major incidents in my life that a lot of my work is drawn from. The death of my mum when I was 12 years old, and then the birth of my two boys. When the boys were born, I'll never forget, they were both in a water bath, and seeing the colours go into the water when they came out, those reds and those oranges and mauves, those colours of creation. And the same colours that can be seen in the photographs I've had so much influence from the Hubble telescope. When a new star is born, you get those same colours. Seeing those colours in the sky then led me to this project. So I became really interested in this colour crimson, and I found that in its purest form, it was first derived from these insects called the cochineal insects, which live on the pads of the prickly pear cactus. The cochineal, when they're dried and then crushed and then boiled, the dye is then used in cosmetics, lipstick, and in food colouring. And I thought that was absolutely amazing. Here I am just investigating a simple colour in the sky, and to think that these bugs are being crushed for the beautification of all things, my imagination then goes wild. And so that's an initial idea, and then that leads to the narrative and the building of a much bigger story. Yes, I'm a photographer and that's what I do, but I'm always investigating every little piece of the puzzle, and almost like a scientist. With this particular project, I want to know what the dye looks like, what it looks like under a microscope, what those cells look like, because that could also lead to another idea. It's investigating every tiny little thing. And then I know that I've got the big picture, I've got the full story. As I'm creating the work, I'm always thinking narrative, and I'm always thinking film. Even when I'm shooting, I usually have a soundtrack of some sort of playing in the background. That's my line of thought. I love cinema, I love film. I take the real world and then I create this narrative that is completely different from what the original documents are. I create fiction out of reality. I always jump between different mediums. I don't care whether it's digital, whether it's colour, whether it's moving image. It's what's right to tell the right story. So I created the Black Rose over 7 years, which took up the entire ground floor of the art gallery. It was thousands of photographs, moving image. It was an enormous amount of work. I didn't think I'd probably take another picture again, to be quite honest. And then along came The Summation of Force, which was a film about cricket. It started off as a moving image, and it just got bigger and bigger and bigger, as do most of our projects. So coming after a long period in black and white and with The Summation of Force, I need that change to come back to colour to then find my way into the next project. I love film. I love grain and I love circular, and I love that pattern that film gives you. Film makes me work harder. I don't actually like shooting a picture and looking on a screen straight away. With film, I'd never know whether I've got it, so I've got to keep shooting until that moment goes. It could take me a day. It could take me a month. Until I get that picture, I can't sleep. I'm just restless. You're in a sense thinking, it's going to happen here. I know that there's going to be a great picture happen here. Sooner or later, it's going to happen. But I've got to be there to capture it.

What an interesting insight into photography. As I say, we cover all forms of art here. And I was out just the other day taking some photos down at the park in central Bendigo and taking a few shots of some crazy bats up in the trees there. There's thousands of them. Anyway, let's move on. In celebration of artistic excellence, we have the RAW Awards for 2026 now ready for application. These awards are open to young people 25 and under as of the 4th of June 2026, living, studying or working in the city of Bendigo. Four categories are visual arts, short film, literature and performing arts, with prizes of $1,500 and $500 awarded in each category. Now, applications close this month, and if you want to find out more, go to arts.info@bendigo.vic.gov.au. We also have the Performing Arts Power Up Alumbarra Foundation. They're offering $5,000 for local and regional performing arts projects, with the last round closing on August 31st. The City of Greater Bendigo Community Grants, medium grants up to $10,000 are available for community-led projects requiring an incorporated body of auspice. Regional Arts Victoria, RAV, quick response grants provide up to $3,000 for individuals or $500 for individuals or organisations to support immediate, unexpected professional development or project needs for individuals. Or for more information and application links, visit the Bendigo Region Arts and Culture website. So if you type Bendigo Region Arts and Culture website into your browser, that'll get you in there and you can check out all those grants and what's happening there. Okay, let's have a look. The time is now almost 20 past two here at Phoenix, and you're listening to Hazza. We're on 106.7 FM, community radio. So let's pause now for some music from a band, an Aussie band called Australian Crawl. It's called Beautiful People, and it was written by lead singer James Rain along with guitarist Mark Hudson. Now, around about 1975, the song aimed at a tongue-in-cheek mock at the pretentious and shallow materialism they observed in the social scene. And I think it's quite a contrast to the real beautiful people like you and me who are creative, loving and share their gifts to each other. So I'll put on some Aussie Crawl and then we'll move on from there. And, I hope you're listening and having a good time. Okay.

0: There you go. Beautiful people. Thank you, Australian Crawl. You're listening to Hazza on Artifacts Live, and I'm up to the segment where we have art relief and outline many of the health benefits that producing art can have on us. Now, as I said previously, I've mentioned in the past you can, you know, sit outside and do some drawing to relieve stress or whatever, but you can also be at, grab a, I don't know, a ukulele or a, you know, a violin or a flute. It can be musical related. It can be, you grab a camera like I did the other day, yesterday actually. I grabbed a camera and I went out, took some photos. Just anything that's, you know, gets you away from everything else. You know, something creative. That, well, even something you can look back on. I mean, you can draw a picture and look back on it, and you can also take photos and look back on those and say, that looks great. Maybe I could have done it a bit differently, but yeah. Anyway, well, I'll run through them, but this applies to all media, all kinds of art that you want to pick up. Stress and anxiety reduction. Creating art such as a painting or drawing, or as I said, taking photos or playing an instrument, acts as a form of meditation that reduces stress and helps manage anxiety. And I think in this present day, you know, with rising fuel and the cost of groceries and stuff like that, there's a bit of a build, and we need relief. And this is one way you can do it, and it doesn't cost you anything. Emotional regulation and processing. Art allows for the safe expression of complex, often unspoken emotions, helping individuals process trauma and improve their mood. Then we have brain function and relaxation. The creative process can increase blood flow to the area of the brain associated with pleasure and reward. So it also, you know, doing something creative also, you know, makes you feel better. Boosts self-esteem and confidence. Completing art projects provides a sense of accomplishment, which strengthens self-worth, which is a big thing. And then we have mindfulness and focus. The act of creating encourages one being present in the moment, offering a break from daily worries and negative thinking patterns. And don't we all sort of, don't we all need a bit of that? And we've also got social connection. Participating in group art activities helps combat loneliness and fosters a sense of community, emotional resilience and overall well-being. So, you know, as I say, just get out, get away from, you know, the worries going around in your head, and sit outside with a pencil and paper or a camera or, child's ukulele and strum a tune. Just do anything. Get out and get creative, and I'm sure you will reap the benefits. Okay, the time is nearly 27 minutes past two here at Phoenix FM. 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So hang in there for that.
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0: Okay. Welcome back. You're listening to Artifacts Live. I'm your host, Hazza, and this is your weekly window into the world of art in and around Bendigo. I hope you're having a wonderful day, and we're onto the part where you can travel around and check out the different artistic developments happening around Bendigo. Now, on that note, the Bendigo Art Gallery is closed. The main part of it, I should say, is closed for major redevelopment until 2028 at this stage. Now, while the main site is inaccessible, you can still explore the online collection that they have, and the gallery is hosting various off-site events and programs. Alternatively, you can get online and have a look at their collection, and that's available through their Facebook or Instagram pages. So simply on your browser, type in the Bendigo Art Gallery in either Facebook or just if you type it into Google, and you'll get all the connections you need to check out their online collection. Now, we've got some great news for local artists in Bendigo. They can receive significant boost through a combination of targeted grant funding, public art commissions, and exhibition opportunities. And they're designed to increase their profile and stimulate the local economy. Key initiatives providing the boost in these funds are the Eat Drink Art Program, a 2026 iteration planned for View Street. We've got the Creative Lab Small Grants. Emerging artists can receive up to $4,000 for new collaborations, research and creative development. Recent recipients have used these grants for projects ranging from stop-motion animation to theatre and video production. Then we have the Sprout Small Grants Program, administered by the Bendigo Venues and Events. This program supports local artists in presenting new work. It focuses on fostering innovation and career development. Next, we have the Artists on View and Live on View. These programs provide local artists and musicians with venue access, technical support and promotion to showcase their work, including a $1,000 grant for exhibition costs. How good is that? We've got Regional Arts Fund. A $5 million program is in place to help regional artists develop new, highly qualitative events and performances. Then we have Community Activation Grants, open to artists in the city of Greater Bendigo for projects like pop-up art, workshops and street art. These initiatives aim to boost talent and create a more vibrant city centre and connect artists with a new audience. Okay, so I'll have a little bit more on what's happening around town after this this message. And let's have a look at the time, folks. It's just after 2:30, 2:32 actually, here at the studio. And I'll be back very shortly with more artifacts after this message.
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0: There we go, perk up. Okay, you're listening to Hazza at Artifacts Live here at the station. Now, we're up to the part of the segment where it's things to see. This is part where we take a peek into the exhibitions we can visit and uncover some of the fascinating works happening in our creative community. Now, we've got My Blood Sings Old Songs at La Trobe Art Institute, and that's been running from the... That will run from the 20th of May to the 9th of August, curated by the Mayor Hodge. This exhibition features First Nations artists like Atong Atem and Sonja Hodge. Then we have the Eat, Drink, Art on View Street. That's running up until the 2nd of August. And it's an art trail where local artists' works are displayed within the business along the historic View Street Arts Precinct. Then we have Curiosity, Building Breakthrough in Lego Bricks. That's ongoing until the 29th of November. 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This exhibition showcases intricate Lego art and architectural builds. Then we have Talking Pictures, Gallery Giggles at the Galangu Recurring Arts Programming, and visual events running through to June 2026. Now, top attractions around town here in Bendigo. We host the vibrant art and cultural events featuring lunchtime art yarn at the Bendigo Art Gallery. There's a section there. It's not all closed off. And that's running till the 21st of May. We've got weekly creative company workshops and interactive salt bush performance at the Alumbarra Theatre. That's running up to May the 20, from the 19th to the 21st of May. The city's art precinct, including the Capitol and the Engine Room, offers a packed schedule of performances. We've got the creative company with performances May 14th, 21st and 28th. Weekly hands-on art sessions at La Trobe Art School is also available. And that's from on dates the May 14th, 21st and 28th. Weekly sessions for ages 10 to 18 at La Trobe Art Institute, and they are free. Okay, Theatre and Performing Arts, Top Class Regional, that's running, I think, to the end of this month, presented by the Victorian Curriculum and Assessment Authority at the Alumbarra Theatre. Priscilla, Queen of the Desert, is a musical, and that's running May 17th, up to the May 17th, presented at the Bendigo Theatre and the Alumbarra Theatre. Saltbush, May 19th, 21st, and 21st at the Immersive and Interactive Journey through First. You can also drop into Bendigo Pottery. It's open 6 days a week, 10 to 4, but closed on Tuesday. And there's a heap more things you can check out here at the City of Greater Bendigo. Click into the Artifacts Facebook page hyperlink, or simply type Connect Greater Bendigo, that's all one word, .com.au. And if you plug that into your, type that into your internet browser, that'll take you where you want to go with for all that extra information. Okay, now we're back with a bit of music relief. And once again, I think last week I played Little River Band. I've got another one here because I really like their orchestra backing that they had when Glenn Shorrock was the singer there. This one's titled It's a Long Way There. Then I'm back with Art Resources. And, yeah, I hope you're having a great time, and I hope you enjoy this little interlude of Little River Band, which I really enjoy myself, and I hope you enjoy them too.

Wasn't that great? Little River Band with A Long Way There. It's 2:46 p.m. here at Phoenix FM. You're listening to Hazza on Artifex Live. And we're up to the part where we mention opportunities for people to, in particular young people, to get some free tuition on art. And I'll mention them now. We've got the Bendigo Art Gallery, View Street, Art School... Sorry, After School Art, term time this is. Free weekly creative sessions for young people aged 10 to 18 on Thursdays between 3:45 p.m. and 4:45 p.m. Bookings are essential and it's opening 2 weeks before each... opening 2 weeks before each session. We've got the First Nations After School Art as well, dedicated free art sessions for First Nations youth aged 10 to 18. We've got creative well-being workshops, free sessions for all abilities, including disabled people and carers, ages 7 to 18, led by the art therapist Sarah Silvaraman. School holiday programs and various free workshops are often available during the school next school holidays. So isn't that great? It always helps if you've got a little bit of knowledge behind you about... drawing and painting and that sort of thing. Okay, now it's time for Art Voice. This week it's about how do we arrive at the value of a piece of art? It's not that simple because I'll give an example. At the moment, there's a thing called NFTs. They're called non-fungible tokens. So it's digital art, and these digital collections can command higher prices than some of the old masters like Rembrandt and Matisse. We're talking hundreds of millions of dollars here. Brokers in the form of art claim it's primarily the reason that this happens is because modern art market dynamics, speculative investment and a fundamental shift in how digital ownership happens is causing it. Now, while old master paintings are generally held in museum collections, creating a closed supply, the market for contemporary digital art is driven by new wealth, technology, and a desire for social status within the digital communities. Now, I'm asking you, is this a good thing? I've listed an NFT image on the Artifex Facebook page. That's the Phoenix FM Artifex Facebook page, and there's one there that sold for $69 million. So you can look at that and get an idea of what digital NFT art looks like. Can digital art that can be made by the press of a few buttons using AI be worth as much as some of the greats like the Mona Lisa by Da Vinci, who I think the Mona Lisa he carried around for nearly his whole life. Now, we're talking probably 30, 40, 50 years. Please let me know your thoughts on these issues by messaging me on email at feedback@phoenixfm.org.au. That's feedback@phoenixfm.org.au. Or you can SMS me by texting on the studio directly on 047 775 51358, or leave a comment on the Artifex Facebook page. Okay, and what has it been? Yes, it has been another semi-busy week, organising content for the show. As a human, I'm not AI. I'm not an AI-generated person, like you might see on YouTube or any of those things. And as... it's been a usual week for me, where Kimber and I, again, we've been walking the dogs. But recently I had a... we were getting the tyres on the car replaced. There was a few dodgy ones there. And I had a stroll down to the gardens, the Bendigo Gardens. And I took my camera with me because I was in the mood for a bit of photography. And, there's... next to the there's a Chinese Buddha shrine sort of down there, and I sort of walked around there, and up in the trees I'm hearing the screeching, and there's thousands of bats. I think they're fruit bats,
quite big, actually. They're quite large, and they're screeching and they're carrying around. They're having a good old party up there. Right. So I took some photos, and it was great. It was quite relaxing. I walked over to, there's a little bridge there, and I propped up my camera and took a few shots of them nesting, I suppose. They're all hanging upside down, having a yak to each other, and now and then one would fly off, and I'd try and get a shot of that. And then I walked across the bridge, and there's some green gates there that I thought, oh, I wonder if I can get through there, but they're locked. And I think I understand why, because the path, if you were to get past those gates and walk between the trees where these bats were, where the most of them were hanging up, you would just be covered in bat excrement is the best way I can... And you don't want bat excrement getting on you, because I've seen what it can do to car metal, car paint and car metal, and you don't want to get it on your skin. So you'd have to have a Tyvek suit or something to walk through there. So I'm glad that they had those gates locked, and I don't think I was going to go through it there anyway to try and get some more photos. But, you know, that was a lot of fun and really interesting, and I just had a walk around with the camera, relaxing, and took a few shots of some of the old buildings. So as well as going out and sketching, you grab a camera and walk around and take a few photos. And I think last week I mentioned that some of the smaller towns around Victoria have got some amazing silo murals, and these get missed often because the highways that they've put through, you know, the Hume Highway and some of the main ones that sort of head up north, they bypass these towns. So what I did, I've recently listed on the, I think it was last week, I put on the Artifacts Facebook page where you can find similar silo murals scattered around country Victoria. And they're great. It's, I know with the cost of fuel and everything going up, and we can't travel far, but, you know, if you were going to go interstate, now you're thinking, oh, I can't really manage that with the shortage of fuel or the cost of it. Stick to just travelling around your local area here in Victoria and check out some of these silos. They're definitely worth seeing, and I think you'll enjoy it. Okay, we haven't got much time left here. Thanks for listening. Coming up after the news and the weather, we've got Earth Matters, and then That's What I Call Science. And that's a fascinating insight into... science and cultural heritage and all that sort of thing. So I think you'll enjoy that. And I'm going to sign off now. And I thank you very much for listening. I think a big congratulations to Rory winning the best drawing of Sparky, the koala bear. And I think his family will be quite appreciative of being able to, even though they're in New South Wales, being able to visit the Jeralinga Sanctuary and check out all the amazing animals there that are being looked after by volunteers that care about the Australian native animals and the bush. Okay, so I will get into my humdrum, my goodbye humdrum, I should say, then we'll have the news and weather, and then we'll be back with, as I say... Earth Matters, and That's What I Call Science. So thanks for listening. I look forward to catching up with you again next Wednesday between 2 and 3 p.m. Okay.

0: This news update is proudly supported by Agnico Eagle's Fosterville Gold Mine.
1: Shannon Kirkwood. The federal government says its decision to make changes to property taxes was a change in policy. Opposition leader Angus Taylor has asked the Prime Minister why the government lied to Australians about the plan to tax them more. Treasurer Jim Chalmers announced last night negative gearing would be limited to new builds and the capital gains tax discount would be replaced with cost-based indexation. The Prime Minister, Anthony Albanese, had ruled out changes to negative gearing and the capital gains tax. He's told Parliament today the changes are a win for young Australians.
2: What we are not prepared to do is to sit back and kick the can further down the road. Yeah. What we are doing is acting in support of aspiration.
1: Mr. Taylor says the Coalition won't be supporting the changes. Volunteering Australia says it's pleased with the budget measures which support communities experiencing cost of living pressures. It's pointed to the $1.7 million per year to continue capacity building initiatives within the families and communities sector, which includes Volunteering Australia. It's also welcomed the continuation of other funding programs to assist volunteers. CEO of Volunteering Australia, Mark Pearce, says because the involvement of volunteers is not guaranteed, it's crucial those who choose to volunteer are supported. The chair of an inquiry into the public-private partnership model in New South Wales hospitals says failure to address agreements in regional areas would be a huge missed opportunity. Peter Hislop reports.
3: The New South Wales Parliamentary Inquiry into issues at the Calvary Mater Hospital in Newcastle has also been hearing from Health Services Union representatives at hospitals in the Central West region who have reported understaffing in security services. Greens MLC Amanda Conn is leading the inquiry and told National Radio News while it's good to see Northern Beaches Hospital in Sydney returning to public hands, it shouldn't take a crisis.
4: It took the tragic and preventable death of a toddler, Joe Massa, for the government to intervene.
3: Dr. Conn says she would support a decision to end contracts early if failures are found at other hospitals.
1: LGBTQIA plus advocacy organisations say they're disappointed over protests by parents against an Adelaide school's acknowledgement of an International Anti-Discrimination Day. A group of parents have gathered outside a school in Adelaide South to express concern about its plans for the International Day Against Homophobia, Biphobia, Intersexism and Transphobia. Pride Australia and the SA Rainbow Advocacy Alliance says it's important schools are allowed to promote inclusivity and diversity. Australia will contribute a military plane to the international mission to reopen the Strait of Hormuz. The E-7 Wedgetail was deployed to the Middle East, accompanied by dozens of Australian Defence Force personnel earlier this year. Federal Defence Minister Bridget Miles met with his counterparts from over 40 other countries last night. In a statement, he said Australia stands ready to support an independent and strictly defensive mission led by the UK and France once it is established. To sport, Panthers coach Ivan Cleary has announced next season will be his last at the helm of the NRL club, with assistant coach Peter Wallace to succeed him after agreeing to a three-year deal. The Panthers say discussions are ongoing with Cleary around an advisory role at the club in areas such as culture and leadership beyond 2027. Cleary says he's not planning to pursue another head coach position.
5: I actually feel like I'm coaching better because I know I've got an end date.
1: Cleary has overseen the most successful period in the Panthers' history, guiding the club to four consecutive NRL premierships as well as three minor premierships.
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8: Okay, it's 19.9 degrees here at Phoenix FM at Kennington. And let's have a look at the rest of Bendigo. For everyone else out there, it's we're going to have a top today of 20 degrees and a minimum of 7 with no rain. So let's have a look at the days ahead. The top today of 20 degrees and a minimum of 7 with no rain. So let's have a look at the days ahead.

0: 10. Sunday, we're going to have a shower. Yes, we're going to have a shower or two. Top of 18, minimum of 11. And actually, we're going to have a shower of probably 3 or 4, because we're going to get up between 4 and 25 mils of rain there, and that's going to be wonderful for the garden. And Monday, we've got showers as well, a top of 18, a minimum of 11. And Tuesday, we'll take you up to Tuesday, although, you know, we never know 100% this is what it's going to be. But we've got a top showing there also of 18, a minimum of 9, and up to 2 mils of rain. So as I said earlier in the show on the artifacts during that, it's from Saturday onwards we're going to get rain, hopefully, for the garden. And I'm sure us gardeners are all going to be looking for. And I think the birds and everything, nature, a little bit of rain is a good thing. Okay, we're coming up to Earth Matters, and that'll be followed by That's What I Call Science. So I hope you enjoy listening to us. You're listening to Phoenix FM, your local station, and thanks very much. And this is Hazza signing off. Here we go with Earth Matters.
1: Wallawani. Welcome to Earth Matters, environment social justice stories from Australia and around the world. 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
3: I've spent my childhood with these trees and I've watched these forests grow. The bush is a safe place for me and I want to be able to protect that and in return offer the forest some safety too. The forest is a part of who I am, is a part of who we all are. Some people have just forgotten that. Hi, my name's Jacinta Newland. I'm 15 and I'm from Ulladulla. I'm currently in Year 9 Ulladulla High School and I am a part of SCAN. When I was 8 years old, I had my first encounter with the reality of logging. My family and I went out to Berry Farm, but it was here that I was exposed to the truth of the logging industry. As far as I could see, massive spotted gums had been cut and left, and that's a memory that I'll never forget. Ever since then, I've been passionate about preventing further damage to our forests and making sure that the people around me are aware of the destruction occurring in our local environment. People often ask me, who's Forestry Corporation? Why do you care so much and why should I care about deforestation? Isn't it only cutting down a few trees and they grow back in a few years? For decades, Forestry Corporation have been carelessly spending taxpayers' money to log our native forests. It is imperative that we stop this destructive industry from continuing to push species towards extinction. They are destroying critical habitat for endangered species like koalas and greater gliders, mostly for wood chips, cardboard, and toilet paper. These forests are our future and the future of the generations to come, and we cannot continue to destroy it. One of my favourite quotes is, "The least I can do is speak for those who can't," by Jane Goodall. This quote can definitely relate to what is happening in our native forests at the moment. Big, beautiful trees and endangered species are at their turning point in history, and they need all the help they can get. Now is our chance to end native forest logging, and it needs to stop now. Thank you.
2: That's 15-year-old Jacinta Newland, who has no trouble capturing the heart of why native forest logging needs to stop. We'll hear more from Jacinta and her visions of the future later in the show. But first, Sudhi from Southeast Forest Rescue explains the legal weirdness of current definitions of a New South Wales glider den. How a glider sitting in a tree hollow legally is not at home until it leaves the hollow.
4: Hello, could you introduce yourself, please?
5: I'm Sudhi from Southeast Forest Rescue.
4: I'm with Sudhi, who's a very experienced forest activist and an activist in very many ways. The last time I talked to him, we were outside a Pentark timber mill on the mid-north coast. A group of people blockading all the entrances actually shut down the mill for the working day. And at that time, Sudhi had a court case happening. What's the update, Sudhi?
5: Yeah, well, back when last spoke, we had just won in the Court of Appeal for the right to take forestry to court. I suppose that victory was short-lived because not long after we last spoke, forestry took us to the High Court and arguing that the Court of Appeal got it wrong and that third parties don't have the right to take forestry to court. It took it all until February last year, in fact, to get to the High Court. We had a one-day hearing with five High Court

0: judges. And thankfully, it was a very quick decision. Only about 6 weeks later, the full bench of the High Court, all five judges, found in favour of us. So that sets the precedent that third parties with a special interest in New South Wales can take forestry to court. The High Court.
1: The High Court.
0: Yes, the High Court decision has said, and it's now total precedent, third parties with a special interest can take forestry to court in New South Wales. Forestry argued that, oh, that opened the floodgates, but it's not. You still have to have a special interest, which is more than just, you know, I love forests. It's, you've got to have actually have done done things towards the case that you're taking. So our group has been around for 20 years, so it was laughable that we didn't have a special interest being involved for 20 years. Thankfully, the High Court backed us up. So that decision was in about March, April last year. And then we finally got back to the Land and Environment Court in the beginning of November for the actual case. And that's now almost 2 years after starting the case. So we had a two-day hearing in November, and we're still waiting for the judgment. So it's been like 5 months, getting close to 6 months since the hearing. So hopefully the decision is, you know, coming very soon. Could be a good thing that it's taken so long. Hopefully it means the judges, she's really thinking about the case. And the case hinges largely on, we're contesting the definition of a glider dentary. There's three species of gliders that get protection. That's the greater glider, the yellow-bellied glider, and the squirrel glider. And if you find their dentary, it gets a 50-metre radius exclusion zone. Now, the way it's written is it starts off, a greater glider dentary includes, but is not limited to, comma, and then it goes through a whole series of things, and one of them is which a glider is seen entering or leaving. Now, forestry's contention is it is only a dentary, or for it to be a dentary, you must see a glider exit the hollow or enter the hollow. We contend that is one way of saying that's a dentary, but in it, it talks about a hollow, a tree hollow that may be used by a glider for the purpose of denning. So our contention is that if there's a tree with a hollow large enough for a glider, it should be classed as a dentary as well and get the 50 metre exclusion.
1: Is that whether or not you've seen a glider connected to it, or any scats or anything, just a hollow that would fit a glider, yeah, is a den?
0: Yeah, and it is a 50-50 case. Like, it's all grammar, the way the legal arguments are all on where the commas are in the text and how you interpret the words and everything. But I suppose we acknowledge that, yeah, you can interpret it forestry's way, and forestry actually acknowledged that, yes, you can interpret it our way. So it's up to the judge to make the call as to who's right. On the last day of the hearing, and literally a few minutes before the judge was going to adjourn, she asked the forestry barrister who held up the day before my affidavit with some pictures and said, now, there were pictures of gliders in the hollow. Now, is that a dentary? Huh. And the forestry barrister sort of paused for, you know, about 5 or 10 seconds and went, well, technically, no, but of course we'd wait and see if it left. And the judge just said, "Well, that's bizarre," and really, that is the nub of the case. It is bizarre to if that's their interpretation. And they just spent 2 days arguing that you have to see it enter or leave, so they had to say no, it's not a dentary. So anyway, I'm hoping we win. If we don't win, it will show the absurdity of the definition, and hopefully something will be done about that. Yeah, it's in the judge's hands, so we'll wait and see what happens.
1: Thanks so much for telling us about that. There's some other things I'd like to ask you about, if you're willing to try and give us a potted version of the history of the logging campaign in the southeast of New South Wales.
0: Ooh.
1: Like, yes. For example, do the listeners out there know about the chip mill?
0: Yes, well, the Eden wood chip mill was the first wood chip mill in Australia. And it came into existence, I think from memory, in about 1969, 1970, 56 years ago. And that was the beginning of mass destruction of the south coast forests, especially in the Eden region. In the Eden region, basically 90%+ of the wood goes to the chip mill, is chipped up and exported overseas. They said we need the chip mill because the forests down there, they had fires and they were all degraded forest, and you know they needed to be cut down, and so we get this nice new forest come back. Basically, what's happened is they've cut down all what they call the multi-age forest, and now they're recutting what's grown back, and that was meant to provide them lots more saw logs. Well, it hasn't. They're still getting the same percentage. 90% goes to the chip mill, less than 10% goes to saw log.
1: So does that mean that their so-called sustainable logging plan, the rotation cycle, just hasn't worked? The timber hasn't grown back the way they thought it would?
0: Oh, totally. And they say it's sustainable, but this is a classic example of how it's not sustainable. Sustainability means you keep the same forest structure, you keep the same age classes, which also then means you should be still getting large timber, you know, the same size saw logs you got 20 years ago, 30 years ago, 50 years ago, 100 years ago. The size of a high-quality log, the minimum size of a high-quality log, used to be greater than 40 centimetres. They've now reclassed it as greater than 25 centimetres. So clearly, that's not sustainable. They've cut out the multi-age forest and they're into this regrowth forest, which is trees, you know, 25, 30 centimetres. So they're way smaller than they used to get. Down in the Eden region, a tree called silvertop ash, Eucalyptus cyberi, it likes a good disturbance, so it logging fire, and it comes back really quick and outcompetes all the other species. And so they've also turned it into almost a de facto plantation of silvertop ash. The chipmill loves silvertop ash. It's a light-coloured wood, so the paper makers like that because it requires less dyes to get your white paper. Yeah, again, that's not sustainable. They're converting a mixed forest into an almost monoculture. Clearly not sustainable.
1: What sort of a vision do you actually have for the forests of the southeast of Australia? And how would we maintain the roads if we did stop logging? So that's two questions. What's your vision and where would the roads be in that?
0: My vision is to end native forest logging. The forests have had a hard life, but they're still there. And in this age of climate change, the forests are one of the most important assets we've got to combat climate change. They are carbon sequesters. So leaving the forest to grow on will benefit climate change, hopefully reduce the impact. And it's not only carbon, there's biodiversity. You know, we are also in a biodiversity crisis. And so continuing to log forests is driving species to extinction, like the gliders. We've had 200-odd years of logging. It's time to move to a plantation-based system where plantations are established on already cleared derelict farmland, and we leave our natural native forests to regrow and get back to what they should be, with big, large trees, hollows, species. Yeah, it's good for climate, good for biodiversity, and good for us, good for the soul, getting out into these beautiful forests. As for roads, well,
1: the roads in the state forest.
0: Yeah, well, just maintain them. You know, yes, it costs money, but you know, so be it. You know, and I suppose a lot of the roads are just designed for logging access. So probably not all of them need to be maintained, but definitely for fire mitigation and that. Yes, we do need to keep roads in the forest. And as long as the maintaining of the roads is done, taking in regard of sediment and all that, yeah, I don't see a problem with leaving the roads there. And, yeah, I suppose there is a contentious proposal to get carbon credits for locking up our forests. There are some problems with it, but there's also, I think, some benefits in going down that path, and that is that, A, the forests are protected, they're left to grow on. There is some money generated, so that money can then be put back into maintaining the roads, but also rehabilitating the most damaged parts of our forests. So, yeah, I suppose, well, as I said, there are some concerns, but if we can mitigate those, I think it could be a way forward. And that's a way of actually making money rather than, at the moment, forestry loses. You know, just last year, $30 million. I think it was like $15 million a few years, you know, each year for the few years before that. Probably over $100 million in the last five or 6 years. And in the 20-odd years I've been doing this, I don't think they've ever made a profit. So it's probably in the vicinity of, you know, $500 million over all this time of losses. So, yeah, it's time to cut the losses and do something good.
1: Is there anything else you feel to say?
0: This time is, in the 20-odd years I've been doing it, it feels like we're as close as we've ever been to ending native forest logging. So for all the listeners, if you see actions, on Facebook, write to the pollies, whatever, please do attend rallies, protests, get out there, get out there and make it happen. You know, we're so close. And New South Wales election's coming up in March next year, so now's the time to put pressure on the Labor government and get a commitment from them to end native forest logging.
1: Sooty from Southeast Forest Rescue, who are taking Forest Corporation to court over the definition of a glider den.
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1: I'm your show host, Beck Horridge. The National Parks Association is currently working on a proposal for a new Great Southern National Park in southeast New South Wales. As the National Parks Association writes on its website, the public forests of the southeast have been decimated by the woodchip industry and unsustainable forest activities. These forests sit on the brink of an ecological collapse, and it's long past time to give them the protection they deserve. At stake is the future of more than 400,000 hectares of vulnerable native forest. The simple objective of the Great Southern Forest National Park campaign is to build the case for the establishment of the largest forest reserve in New South Wales history. The campaign has begun with a meticulous investigation of the conservation values of public native forests across southeastern New South Wales. Some of the best news in the forest campaign sphere lately is that logging has now stopped in areas around Coffs Harbour for the 176,000-hectare area nominated for the new Great Koala National Park in the mid-north coast of New South Wales. Now, the government is still saying the final creation of the park is dependent on the successful registration of a carbon project, which is still being considered by the Commonwealth. And then in northern New South Wales, the Northeast Forest Alliance have started a campaign for 56,200 hectares of public native forests to be created as the Richmond River Koala Parks. This is the largest stronghold of koalas in the Richmond catchment, a genetically different population from the habitat found in the Great Koala National Park further south. Protecting these forests will also help over 130 other threatened species and improve the health of the Richmond River. Meanwhile, all forest protection groups would like to take it a lot further and stop all native forest logging completely. As the Nature Conservation Council say, the future of our forests is at a crossroads. Right now, the New South Wales government is considering the future of the logging industry, and it's critical that we don't allow this destructive industry to keep driving species towards extinction. Now, more from Jacinta Newlin, who's 15 years old. I found her for the second time at a wonderful weekend forest festival in the hinterland of Bawley Point, New South Wales. I'm here in a green field surrounded by trees, a butterfly flapping past. It's the SCAN, South Coast Action Network Forest Festival. I'm with Jacinta, who happens to be 15, and her mum, Jackie. Jacinta, I noticed you've been engaged with the activities here at the Forest Festival while I've just been sitting around, and I'm curious what I've missed out on. What have you been doing at the festival?
3: Yeah, we've been having spotlighting and eco-dyeing and stuff like that, which has been really fun, and we've had NVDA training, which is teaching us about protests and stuff like that. NVDA stands for Non-Violent Direct Action. And yeah, it's been really fun just engaging in all of the activities. And during the night, we go out spotlighting looking for endangered greater gliders so we can try to help save their habitat from logging, looking for hollows and going out with big bright lights. And when you go looking for them, you can see their eyes reflecting like $2 coins in the sun, and it reflects really brightly. And you can just see them out there. And it's really fun to go see all of the wildlife during the night and see what they do.
1: And what was the eco-dyeing? What sort of dyeing?
3: Well, we find different types of leaves and flowers and stuff like that, and you place them onto whatever type of shirt or fabric, and you mainly have to use like natural fibres like cotton and silk and wool, and you just layer the leaves and the flowers on there, and then you roll them up and like wind them up in twine, and then you boil them in soy milk. And we did that over the fire, and then we boiled them overnight, and then in the morning we got to dry them and unwrap them, and they had all cool like leaf and flower prints on there.
1: Well, where does your love from nature come from?
3: Well, I've sort of just been around the bush my entire life, and I obviously love the bush so much and all the animals and stuff like that in there, but I was never really that interested in like all of the protesting sort of sides of it and all really in depth of it. But then I got introduced by it by one of my close friends was telling me about Big Spotty and how North Broome State Forest, one of the compartment sets were going to get logged, and I decided to do a school assignment on that, and that's just sort of where it went off, and I just gained sort of like an addiction to it, and it just became so interesting, and I was just so in awe by all of the things that I was learning, and it just became a passion for me.
1: What do you think needs to be happening now?
3: I just think that people need to be told about what's happening in our forest at the moment, because every single time I've brought up Big Spotty or something like that to people, they say, "What? I didn't know that's happening," because they're trying to log around Big Spotty and they're trying to log that area, and then Forestry Corporation have been getting complaints and stuff like that, like, "You can't log Big Spotty," and Big Spotty is pretty much over 500 years old and so loved, and the First Nation people call it Mother Tree. Yeah. And it's so beautiful, and it's just like connecting all the other trees together, and it's just such an amazing experience to be out there as well. We went and saw it today in one of the forest tours. And yeah, I just think people need to know about it, because whenever I tell people, they just get really sad and they're like, "I didn't know that's happening." And I just think we need to tell people and we need people to know.
1: My understanding is, by the way, that they're not going to cut down Big Spotty, but they're going to log near it, and that won't do Big Spotty's health any good whatsoever.
3: Yeah. They're trying to keep 60 metres around Big Spotty and then log the rest of it. But if you just cut around the tree, it's still going to do the tree as much damage as cutting directly right next to it, because it's just killing all the trees, and trees feed off each other and they give each other energy.
1: I learned about it at uni. It's called an edge effect is one thing. It's when you have an edge of a forest, all sorts of weeds can come in, wind comes in, fire can come in. It's good if a forest is not fragmented. So what's the atmosphere been at the South Coast Action Network SCAN Forest Festival this weekend?
3: It's been so beautiful, and I think I'm especially liking it because all of SCAN's festivals and all different types of things like fundraisers and stuff like that, they're all dry, so no drinking and no drugs, and so it's all family friendly, and I've just been loving it. We've been getting taught like dances and stuff like that, and it's been so beautiful, and the most beautiful music and food, and all vegan food. It's been so beautiful, and just finding a beautiful spot to camp under a tree, and then just going in the creek every day and just spending this time in nature's been so beautiful. They've really been loving it.
1: Jacinta's mum, Jacqueline, was at the festival, and she said,
4: "I came along because of her.
3: and to chaperone her, but I've found just the most wonderful people. I've met some amazing people and had these amazing conversations and connections with, and living in community, we're all living together. Everyone is so passionate about what they do, but I'm really surprised at the community. Everyone's working together. There's, you know, workshops and, but even just eating together, having community, sitting around a fire and talking and listening to music together. And you get in some really beautiful conversations and meet some really interesting people. And I'm really happy that Jacinta's found this group because it's, yeah, really inspiring and kind, loving people.
1: Was there anything else that you're thinking about?
3: Well, I just love that being around here, it's all people who are like me, loving nature and loving our forests around here. And everyone just loves the forest so much. And we just all want to protect it and take care of it. And I've just been loving it so much. Being able to speak what I want to talk about and being able to put my point of view in everything. And it's very inclusive here. They always do like voting for stuff. If someone had an idea, they'd be like, oh, does everyone agree with that? Is that suiting to everyone else? And if it isn't suiting to even just one person, they'll find another thing to do. And it's just so inclusive and just really nice.
1: What about the future? You're the ones that are going to be carrying the future out, making it happen. What sort of visions do you have? What would be your ideal sort of future to be living in another 30 years' time?
3: I think that in the future, I'd really love most of my community to just come in and be together and make gardens together, because that's something that I really love. I have a garden at home and I just love growing veggies and fruits and making bundles of flowers and stuff like that. And I just love that even just a few people in my community have gardens, and I see them like walking up the road to go to like someone's garden and coming back with big bundles of veggies and fruits and stuff like that. And it's just so beautiful. And I would really love to bring the community together with communal gardens and stuff like that. Is something that I'd love to see in the future. Lots more of communal gardens, because it just brings everyone together, and it's so beautiful to just be putting your hands in the dirt and just making so many beautiful things together. And I just think that I'd really like to see that in the future.
1: What do you think that adults could do for you as a 15-year-old schoolgirl? What do you think we could be doing better for you?
3: I think maybe finding people who would like to teach about this type of stuff in school, because most of this stuff I've learnt from being in SCAN and learning from older people who I look up to. And I love lots of my teachers, and I'd love to look up to a teacher who would be able to teach us about stuff which is happening in the world, like global warming and stuff like that, because I've learnt all of this stuff out of school. I haven't learnt much of it in school. And I think that that would be something so amazing to be able to learn about all of this stuff in school as well, because I haven't learnt much of it in school.
1: What would you like our Prime Minister to do next?
3: I would like our Prime Minister to help us with logging, because the ecosystem and just protecting the ecosystem is spoken about in the Parliament a lot, but logging is sort of not really spoken about much. And I just think that if we had people in charge taking care of our forests on the logging sort of side of it, I think that would make a huge difference to the generations to come and to my generation and to just so many people. It would just make a huge difference.
1: Jacinta, thank you so much for talking to Earth Matters, and I'll be doing everything I can to make sure those futures unfold.
4: That was Jacinta Newland from the South Coast Action Network. And you can find all the groups mentioned in the show on the Earth Matters show homepage.
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7: 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That's science, technology, engineering, maths and medicine. Our show is based in Lucharita, Tasmania, although today we're coming to you from Barcelona, Spain. This show is supported by Edge Radio, Hobart's premium youth station, so head on over to edge.org.au for more information. So given that our show is based in Lucharita, which is the indigenous name for Tasmania, I would like to begin today's episode by acknowledging the Palawa people of Lucharita, along with Aboriginal and Torres Strait Islander peoples Australia-wide. Carried by Aboriginal and Torres Strait Islander peoples and the land and sea, which our show calls home, is the world's oldest continuing living culture, dating back to over 65,000 years. Aboriginal and Torres Strait Islander peoples were the first artists, scientists, creators, storytellers, and so much more. And we wish to firmly acknowledge that sovereignty was never ceded. This was and always will be Aboriginal and Torres Strait Islander land. My name is Dr. Kate Johnson, and today I'm joined by our lovely guest, Henna Tuska. So Henna is currently undertaking her PhD at CREAF, which is the Centre for Ecological Research and Forestry Applications, along with the Autonomous University of Barcelona here in Spain. Henna is an ecologist interested in biodiversity, fungi and its ecology and forests, particularly in the context of global change. Now, Henna, we are going to get into the details of your PhD, but not now. To start with, I'd like to know a little bit about what drew you to science. Did it begin in your childhood? Tell us a bit about that.
8: I guess I've always been interested in science, but more specifically in the nature. But when I was a kid, I never really realized that being a scientist was a career you could take. I knew no researchers, no academics whatsoever. So I just kind of thought scientists were like pop stars, you know? Some like couple of super famous people, and then like one in 1,000 could be one if you get really lucky. So I just never thought it was a career path I could take. But then when I was like 9 years old, I read, I think the English version is called Gorillas of the Mist by Diane Fossey. And I just got really inspired. I was like, I'll become a scientist. And then I just never changed my mind.
7: Oh, that's so lovely. And I know, Henna, that you grew up in Finland. Can you tell us a bit about the nature in Finland for our listeners who might know nothing about Finland?
8: Finland is, to my knowledge, the most forested country in Europe. It is a lot of forests. Specifically, it's part of the taiga, the boreal forest biome that covers most of the northern Eurasia. So lots of pines, spruces, this kind of stuff, small ericaceous shrubs, and of course tens of thousands of lakes. So it's very beautiful there, lots of forest. And up in the north, above the Arctic Circle, this tundra, and another very unique biome that you can only find in the most cold places on Earth.
7: That's amazing. So when you were growing up, did you spend a lot of time in these forests around these lakes? What sort of activities do you do as a kid who loves nature in Finland?
8: I don't think I ever did specifically activities. We just were in the forest. Mm-hmm. Like, I consider my family very outdoorsy, but not in a sense that we went on like hikes or camping. We're just always in nature. We would collect berries and mushrooms in the forest. We would fish in the lake, swim in the lakes, just exist outside. I think when I was a kid, every day we would be outside multiple hours a day, just doing stuff, of course playing as a kid. Mm-hmm. So I think it was a very good way to grow up and also to know the nature around you by just being a part of it.
7: Oh, that's so lovely. Sounds so idyllic and nice to sort of just exist, because I think sometimes spending time in nature can become a bit sport-oriented. So it's nice to just have a childhood existing in nature. And so beyond that, when you did your education and in the positions that you've had before your PhD, what sort of trajectory have you taken? Can you step us through that, your sort of nature-themed or otherwise themed jobs up until now, jobs in education?
8: Yeah, of course. So I did my undergrad degree in the University of Stirling in Scotland in conservation biology. And basically straight after, I did my master's, which I think is a very typical way to do it in Scotland at least. And I studied the biodiversity and taxonomy of plants in the University of Edinburgh. And after that, I ended up doing two things kind of at the same time. I had a research project at the Royal Botanic Gardens of Edinburgh, where I made an online multi-access key to this genus of Citandra in Borneo, which is one of these hyper-diverse groups of plants. I think there's maybe 600 or 700 species of Citandra in Borneo alone. And at the same time, I was working as an ecological consultant in an engineering company, which would be just doing ecological surveys and assessments of what kind of species would exist in different sites and providing recommendations for then professionals working in construction and engineering to make sure that their work doesn't negatively impact the wildlife around them.
7: That's amazing. You've had all these experiences before your PhD, but can we just go back to what you said about a taxonomic key? What is a taxonomic key and how do you make one?
8: Taxonomic key is like a roadmap to identify a species or specimens you're looking at. Usually it is like this list of questions that branches off. So you start by asking, for example, is your flower blue or other color? And depending on your answer, you will move on to the next question. And eventually this set of questions will lead to a species. The problem with this traditional approach, though, is it can be very time consuming to reach your species, especially if you're working on a group that has hundreds or even thousands of species at the end. So it can be very challenging. So this new approach we and other people have been trying is making multi-access keys, which means you don't have to follow this set of questions, but you can just select the question you are familiar with, you're confident answering. Maybe your plant doesn't have flowers, so you can't even answer that question. So you can just select the set of questions you want to answer. And then at the same time, you see the species list narrowing down towards your target species, which is, you know, a really cool new tool you can use in these hyper-diverse groups. To make it, you essentially just have to make a really big Excel spreadsheet with all the characteristics you know separate these distinct species into their respective taxonomic units. Of course, if you're already an expert in this group, I imagine this would be very easy, but often this means you have to become the expert because you have to read through the original descriptions of the species, maybe look up their type specimen, which is the one specimen that ties a species to a real plant. You can reference and always go back to, okay, these have like spiky leaves or whatever. And then, yes, nowadays you can just use these tools to give them your spreadsheet and the key will just appear online, which is super cool because I think back in the days this, you know, was months and months of trying to organize the right set of questions and make them in a logical order. So I think it's pretty cool.
7: That's really cool. So a lot more accessible, it sounds like, if you can kind of start at any step in the process that you know about the group, about the plant, and not have to start at the very beginning. Whoever has decided the very beginning starts wherever it does.
8: Yes, and this is one of the things I really liked about it, because you can also use different like multimedia resources. So I would make illustrations for the specific steps. So because sometimes I think identifying plants can be difficult because the terminology is very specialist. And then if you're just a regular person and the key is asking you, like, do you think the leaf apex is a lanceolate? And you're like, what? So I think it's nice to be able to also have like a set of reference images or even like links to resources. And you can even have quite in detail additional descriptions of what you mean by these terms without it being awkward to use. Mm-hmm. So I think it's a lot more accessible than traditional taxonomic keys.
7: It sounds like such a useful tool, Hannah, and there's just so much to talk about before we move on to your PhD, but I do want to ask you about what it looks like being a consultant for an engineering firm.
8: Unfortunately, there's a lot of emails and this kind of traditional office job. But for the ecological aspect, you would construct a specific set of surveys depending on the habitat you're working on, and a set of reports depending on the habitat you're working on and what kind of species you expect to find. That will ultimately provide the people working in this area some guidelines on what they can and cannot do in respect to the ecosystem, and what kind of precautions they need to take, for example, to make sure the nature around their works is not harmed. Sometimes, for example, when they end up removing vegetation or something like this, they even have to have like ecologists on site as their supervisor to make sure no wildlife is harmed, which is, I think, very cute. This is often happening in reptile habitats, which in UK are just grasslands essentially. So you are just there supervising these grown men who are cutting the grass and you're trying to see if there's any lizards, and if there is, you're like, stop the work, there's a lizard. And it sounds very excessive, but I think it's a very nice way to actually in practice to make sure that these things we say about protecting nature and legislation and regulations on regional and national level, that they actually are put into practice.
7: Absolutely, super important. And you were doing this in Scotland, I believe. So apart from reptiles, what other animals were you looking out for?
8: I think this is just going to sound so boring to you with all the cool wildlife in Tasmania, but it was mostly bats, lots of bats.
7: That's cool.
8: I love bats. I also did surveys for beavers, otters, pine marten, newts, and other reptiles. Badgers. I love badger surveys. Unfortunately, most of the time you don't get to see these animals because they're mostly nocturnal, so you are just looking for signs of them, such as something they have eaten, or their poop, or their nests. But it can be fun as well.
7: Just as people in this part of the world are excited by Australian animals, we are equally excited by what we're unfamiliar with. So I find that list of species to be very exciting. So stick with us for part two as we ask Hannah more detail about what she's actually doing now for her PhD.

0: You're listening to That's What I Call Science. My name is Kate Johnson, and today we're talking about forests and fungi with our expert guest, Hannah Tuska. She is a PhD student here in Barcelona, Spain. And Hannah, will you start us off in this section of giving us a brief, simple summary of what you do for your PhD?
1: My PhD focuses on the diversity of fungi in the soil in the context of global change. I study how the fungal communities are affected by the past land use by humans, and how then these different communities are associated with different soil physicochemical properties, enzymatic activity, and how these communities of fungi can also affect the drought tolerance of plants.
0: When you say how the fungal community is influenced by past human activity, how do you study this? Do you go to different sites that you know have different land use history? Can you walk us through what your study system kind of looks like?
1: So most of our studies are based in European beech forests. Exactly how you said, we identify areas with different land use. So what happened in the 20th century is due to the vast societal and economic transformation. A lot of people moved to the cities, and a lot of this rural landscape got abandoned. Since then, there has been regeneration of new forest in these lands that was previously used for agriculture or as pastures, and now they're also forests. These different types of forests with different land use histories can look very similar, but there's certain things you can look for on field that help you identify the history of the forest. For example, you can see remnants of past agricultural buildings or fences, and even just the type of terrain you're on, because typically anywhere that's kind of flat and nice in these highly populated areas, this would have been used for something, versus the more untouched forests are typically on quite steep slopes with a lot of rocks in the ground. Often when we're selecting our sites, the question we come back to is, would I put my cows here? which is, in my opinion, a great way to assess it. And of course, we've done our preliminary selection for the plots based on aerial images from the 1950s. So we can actually identify where there's open area during this time. And then we go in person to check, well, do we think that this open area in the 50s was a pasture, or was it maybe something else?
0: So when you have these sites, what do you do to go and assess the fungal community? What does your work look like in terms of collecting that data?
1: So to truly assess the fungal diversity in the soil, it has to be done through metabarcoding, which is essentially when you collect an environmental sample, in this case a soil sample, and then you simultaneously sequence all the DNA, all the genetic material in that sample to identify all the different types of organisms, in this case fungi, that was in that sample. It's, you know, really cool and exciting. But in the field, you don't actually really see what you're sampling. It's very different from studying plants, for example, where you can actually count the individuals you see, take measurements, identify the species. So when you're studying soil fungi, it's very important to have a robust survey design, so you have a method you can follow. And in each of the sites, for example, in some of our studies, we have a grid design in all of our plots, so we follow specific points where we take the soil sample. It can be taken with the soil corer, if you're fancy, or if you're just a regular scientist like us, you can have just a piece of pipe and a really heavy hammer, and you essentially just hammer it in to the soil to your desired depth and collect some dirt.
0: So then you collect all this dirt, and you, I suppose, use some fancy methods to understand what the genetic material is. What would be your hypothesis of what you're going to find out? How does land use affect the fungal community?
1: Of course, when you cut down a forest to use it as something else, it is a really big disturbance. It can be very big transformation for the soil fungal community. But then when the trees return, you would expect some resemblance of the regular forest communities, if you will, because there are certain fungi, for example, that tend to associate with a certain type of tree, and they like to be together. But what I would expect is that in these recently established forests, there would still be more fungi that are more resistant to disturbances. So essentially more early successional species. And in these long-established forests, maybe some species that are typically associated with late successional forests. And of course, we also expect to see some differences in the soil physicochemical properties, which would also translate to a set of fungi with different functional capacities. Because in beech forest, the fungi we see often is the ectomycorrhizal fungi, so they live in some symbiosis with the host trees. And this is beneficial for the tree because they get nutrients and the fungi gets carbon from the trees. But if you are in a soil where there is great abundance of nutrients already, for example, from past agricultural output, then for the tree, it doesn't necessarily make sense to invest so much in maintaining these fungal symbionts. So there has been some other studies and similar systems that have found that in the long-established forest, the fungal associations between the trees and the ectomycorrhizal fungi tend to be more complex. There's more fungi that are associating, and it's maybe a little bit simpler in these recently established forests.
0: I understand the symbiotic relationship, so it's mutually beneficial for the tree and the fungi to have an association. But at the start, you also mentioned drought. Is that maybe part of why the fungal community matters? Is that linked to drought? How does that work?
1: The short answer is yes, they are related. There is a lot of studies that have found that the type of fungi trees associate with can affect their tolerance to drought and other biotic and abiotic stressors. But we don't really know how these different communities altogether would then influence the drought tolerance of trees. Because often these studies might focus on very specific set of fungi that you might be able to inoculate. But what we did is, for our drought experiment, we essentially just took the soil from the forest and put it in with some potting mix. And hopefully now we'll have some native mycorrhizal communities in our pots. But I would expect to see a difference, because some other researchers here in Spain, they have studied the difference between these recently established secondary forest and more long established forest, and they have found that they respond slightly different to climate. So this one study, for example, it found that in a good year, when the climate is favorable in the secondary forest, the trees grew more, even when you control for the tree size and the tree age. But then in the bad years, they grew worse. So they seem to be a little bit more sensitive. And I honestly don't know why. And I think it could have to do with these different fungal communities.
0: Classic science. We have more questions than we have answers. Join us for part three as we talk more to Henna about life outside science, about what she's doing next, and a bit more.

0: You're listening to That's What I Call Science. My name is Kate Johnson, and today we're talking about ecology, forest fungi, and more with our expert guest, Henna Tuska. She's a PhD student at the Centre for Ecological Research and Forestry Applications and the Autonomous University of Barcelona here in Spain. So, Henna, we've heard all about your science and about your background in science, but what do you like to do when you're not doing science, when you're not digging up soil?
1: I think for me, it really changes with the seasons. I feel like I have 1,000 hobbies, and then I get really invested in one for a couple of months, and then I switch it up. But I think the backbone is spending time outside, going to the gym, and then I usually have some sort of art thing going on, whether that's reading or painting or crochet or something like this. I think it's nice to do stuff with your hands when you spend a lot of time in front of a computer in your everyday life.
0: Absolutely. And I've seen you bring your tablet into our meetings and draw. And you draw very well. So is this, I'm interested actually, is this a hobby that you keep completely separate to work, that you just do for your own interest, or do you ever, you know, try and make a side hustle out of anything you do?
1: I think originally for me, art was something completely separate, but in the recent years, it's been coming closer and closer. When I was working at the Royal Botanic Gardens, I did my own scientific illustrations for the key. And recently, actually, I did a course in graphic design that essentially taught us how to transform drawings in more of a digital format. And now I'm very interested in this because I think it would be so cool to have my own little digital illustrations for my presentations. So they are coming together now, and I think that's kind of nice because now I have an excuse to also do a little bit of art during my working hours, and it's still working.
0: What about what's next for you, Henna? I know you've got a PhD to do first, and this is looking very far into the future, but what do you envisage yourself doing beyond your PhD? Would you stay in science? Do you think there's any chance you might diverge into something more graphic design-y? Do you think fungi is going to be something you're continually interested in? What sort of pathways would you envisage or would you enjoy, do you think, post your PhD?
1: I think I can definitely see myself staying in academia. I have tried working in the industry side of things. And while it was super interesting, I don't think it was for me.
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4: Good afternoon, I'm Shannon Kirkwood. Social service advocates are asking why spending on JobSeeker is expected to fall by $500 million in the next year. The Community Radio Network's Noah Secombe reports from Canberra.
5: The federal budget has allocated over $18 billion for JobSeeker in the coming year, with suggestions it'll fall by $700 million in 2 years' time. It comes as Treasury expects inflation and unemployment to rise at the same time. Anti-Poverty Centre spokesperson Kristen O'Connell says there is no indication how or why the expenditure is going down.
6: Either the figures in the budget papers are wrong and unrealistic, or they are foreshadowing something very scary that we don't even know about yet.
5: Australian Council of Social Service CEO Cassandra Goldie says we can only wait and see.
4: Treasurer Jim Chalmers has defended the tax reform package delivered in last night's budget, insisting the government is on the side of young people attempting to enter the housing market. After ruling out such changes previously, he has announced negative gearing will be limited to new builds, but existing arrangements will remain unchanged for all properties held before budget night. Renewable energy organisation Solar Citizens says it is pleased with the budget decision concerning electric vehicles. It was confirmed last night in the federal budget all electric cars costing up to $75,000 will be exempt from fringe benefits tax until April 2029. Existing arrangements remain unaffected, while those costing above that amount will be subject to a 25% tax. Speaking to National Radio News, CEO Heidi Lee Douglas welcomes the outcome.
7: We are pleased that the government has decided to extend the electric car discount up until 2029 for vehicles under $75,000.
4: A New South Wales paramedic has recalled her reaction to the fatal tasering of a 95-year-old great-grandmother mother with dementia. Intensive care paramedic Anna Hoffner has appeared at the Queanbeyan Coroner's Court today on the opening day of the three-day inquest into the death of Claire Nowland. Then Senior Constable Christian White fired his taser at Mrs. Nowland after being called to a nursing home in southern New South Wales in May 2023 when she refused to hand over two serrated steak knives. Ms. Hoffner told the court she felt shock and disbelief when the taser was deployed, saying it seemed excessive. The inquiry is examining systemic issues and will focus on dementia care and training for aged care staff, police and ambulance officers. China says it remains ready to shut down any attempt by Taiwan to seek independence. Speaking ahead of the arrival of US President Donald Trump to the Chinese capital, a spokesperson for China's Taiwan Affairs Office says Taiwan is a part of China and has never been and would never be a country. The US is Taiwan's most important international backer and arms supplier. It is expected Taipei will be discussed during the 2 days of meetings between the US and China this week. And old newspapers have helped researchers in Denmark determine how the distribution of harbour porpoises has changed since the late 1700s. Individual porpoises were referred to in around 1,400 articles between the late 1700s and early 1900s. They've gone from being found across a wider area of the Baltic Sea to just 500 individuals in a smaller area today and are critically endangered. To sport, Panthers assistant coach Peter Wallace will take over from Ivan Cleary as head coach from the 2028 NRL season. The succession plan has been announced today, with Cleary saying he is considering another role within the club after deciding he won't be extending his head coaching contract beyond 2027. And in cricket, Darcy Brown has been left out of Australia's squad for the upcoming Women's T20 World Cup. Sophie Molyneux will lead the 15-player squad, with Ash Gardner and Talia McGrath named vice-captains.
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9: The temperature in downtown Kennington is 19.2 degrees. I know that to be correct because the Williams Towing Weather Station is keeping us up to date with all the weather information that we like to pass on to you. A forecast maximum today of 20, so I'm not too sure whether we've reached that or whether we're still in pursuit of that, but been another one of those absolutely wonderful days. Looking ahead, tomorrow, Thursday, mostly sunny, 7 to 20, no rain. Friday, mostly sunny, 8 to 21, no rain. Then that changes a little on Saturday, a shower or two, 10 to 21, and up to 5 mil of rain. Sunday, showers, 11 to 18, and between 10 and 25 mils of rain. So 25 mils, an inch in the old. So we look forward to a very damp Sunday. Then if we look at Monday, 11 to 18, so we look forward to a very damp Sunday. Then if we look at Monday, 11 to 18,

in golf in Central Victoria and all the things that are coming up. So that's proved to be a very popular half hour of golf talk. And then, of course, at 5:30, the guru, the journalist extraordinaire, Richard Jones, will be joining us for a chat about football and a bit of netball. But I'm chuckling because I'm anticipating he'll be a very happy man. A big win by Geelong over Collingwood, and that's enough to bring a smile to his face for the next, well, not 7 days, but 5 days, because Geelong play again tomorrow night. But that's all coming up after the 5 o'clock news. In the meantime, we're going to play what I consider anyway to be some good music, but it could be made even better if you send in your request. If there's a song that sort of goes around in your head occasionally, or it's one that reminds you of a particularly positive time in your life or a significant time, then why not send it in via SMS 04 777 51 358. In the meantime, I'm going to try and keep the customers satisfied.

0: great track there from Gene Pitney, the man who shot Liberty Valance. And before that, we had Boz Scaggs and a song called Breakdown Dead Ahead. And then we started off Simon & Garfunkel, wanting to keep the customer satisfied. So that was a great way to start our Wednesday afternoon show with a triple treat, a tremendous, terrific triple treat. We've got more good music coming up, but I think probably if we're going to stay on good terms with our wonderful sponsors, we need to give them some airtime too.
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0: And all I can say to that is bagus. Bagus. It's about the one Indonesian word I can ever remember, and I think it means good. Yeah, look, if you can get to it, get to it. But you know that as a backup, Phoenix is doing an outside broadcast from that particular exhibition. All right, 20 and a half minutes after four, listening to John Pearce on Phoenix FM 106.7. And I've got a song that I'm going to play because it reminds me of a really good friend of mine who was very much into the Rolling Stones. In fact, it was suggested there was a little bit of similarity between his looks and the looks of Mick Jagger. His name's Dennis. He lives down in Melbourne. I hope he's tuned in. This is a song from way back in 1967, and I know that there's been a few different versions, but this is the one that is number one on my list, and so I hope you all enjoy it. I hope you find it bagus.

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1: And Julian certainly puts together a fantastic show each and every Friday. And I do push this line a bit with it. If you're not totally into classical music, tune in anyway, because you actually are given the backstory to a lot of the music. And once you understand a bit more about it, it just makes it a little easier to appreciate. So Julian does a fantastic job with his wonderful Classical Mood on a Friday afternoon. The other thing that I would like to point out is that we are still open for requests. So if you've got a song you want to hear, that number again, 0477 51 358. And we've got a great Australian artist coming up next. She's somebody who I follow fairly closely, and she's had a successful career up to this point in time, particularly even overseas. Went overseas just before COVID struck, or just after it struck, actually, and was won an award. But her name, as I said, Thelma Plum, and she's a great Australian artist, and she's home amongst the gum trees.
2: The Volkswagen end of fun.
1: No, we don't want the Volkswagen, do we? That's not actually what we want. I pushed the wrong button. So let's get back to Thelma Plum. And when we're able to do this, I will push the button and you'll be very impressed with this great Australian artist who is going from strength to strength.

I think that's a fantastic version of that song, Thelma Plum. She has been on the scene for a little while now, but I think that was about 2012 she started performing live and starting to release records. So if you get a chance, have a good listen to her music, and I think you're going to really enjoy it. All right, we're going to keep the music coming, and this time we're going back in time again. We jump all over the place in this show, don't we? That's what I refer to as Spice Central. Variety is a spice of life. And we're going way back to the Moody Blues. I think our older listeners will be aware of the Moody Blues. And this is one of their big, big hits, Nights in White Satin.

The Moody Blues there with, yes, a great track called Nights in White Satin. I don't think that was their, I reckon their first hit was a song called Go Now. And they're an interesting group because they really were very successful in the songs that they did release, albums in particular, and are big in America, big in the UK, of course. They were together for about 10 years and they, like a lot of groups, they went their separate ways but then got back together again. And I think they were together right up until about the mid-2010s, I reckon, about 2016, from 1977 to about 2000, and, well, let's say 18. Sadly, by 2024, the five original Moody Blues had all died. So it all passed away by the year 2024. So they will be remembered as a very successful and a very classy group. Another person who's going to be remembered for a long, long time in Australia is Graham Connors. Graham Connors is a very high-profile Australian artist, isn't he? I think those who listen to the Brekkie Show, particularly on a Tuesday, I play his songs quite regularly because one of our regular listeners, Jason, who comes from Sydney, but is currently in Africa, of all places, he's a close personal friend of Graham Connors. They lived opposite each other in Sydney and they've stayed in touch ever since. So I thought, why not play a Graham Connors? I play them at breakfast time. Let's play them at drive home time. And this is poses a very interesting question for me. The song's called The Great Australian Dream. I wonder how that dream has changed over time, and I wonder what how you would define the Great Australian Dream. Graham Connors.

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0: Local wildlife group RIN, Wildlife Rescue and Information Network, are calling to members of the public for help. They are a not-for-profit organisation that have been operating in Bendigo for over 20 years. The organisation rescues and cares for sick, injured and orphaned wildlife and are now seeking new wildlife rescue volunteers in the Manjerang, Sedgwick, Heathcote, Castlemaine, Bendigo and all surrounding areas. There are also a variety of other volunteer positions that include phone operating and assisting at events. If you'd like to become a wildlife rescuer or assist RIN in any other way, please call the 24-hour hotline on 0419 356 433 or register your interest on their Facebook page.
2: And as a community radio station, we're very proud to bring those sort of community service announcements to you because that's one of the purposes of any... I think it is. Maybe it's just a personal opinion. I think it's probably something very important that you're made aware of all those different organisations that do rely on the help of the general public, individuals out there who have time that they can devote to such a worthy cause. All right, I've had a request come through, and I believe it's from Sean. And Sean, you don't have to justify or explain the song and the lyrics and how they relate to a theme or not. We're just really pleased to hear from one of our very dedicated and very respected listeners here at Phoenix FM. Sean has made, I guess, a very positive connection with this great radio station. And today he's requested a song that I really am glad you have because it's a song I haven't heard in a long, long time. But the Rolling Stones, we had a Ruby Tuesday not long ago. We're going with Dandelion. Thanks, Sean. Really appreciate your support.

Thank you so much, Sean, for requesting that. Loved it. What a great track. We're getting towards the 5 o'clock news, but I think we've got time, and this is an interesting, I guess it's feedback in some ways, from someone who tuned into the Brekkie show yesterday. And we had, according to this particular person, we had a very unique range of songs and artists. Our producer, Gary, he decided that we would have the theme of precious metals. And so, as you can imagine, most of the songs are either about gold or silver. I've put three together that Ron from out there in White Hills, who's a regular contributor, he hadn't heard these songs or heard of these groups before, but he thought, why not give them another run today? And so we've got First Aid Kit with a song called Silver Lining. First Aid Kit, interesting name, Swedish folk duo. Then Woody Herman with Golden Wedding, a great instrumental, and our older listeners will certainly know that one. And then we're going to finish off with Sleepy Man Banjo Boys, who come from a Lebanon town in America. And they've got a song called Gold Rush. So see if we can squeeze these in before we go to the news. This is Ron's request from White Hills.

0: They say variety is the spice of life, and when it comes to different genres and different eras, and that little triple treat met the criteria beautifully. We start off with a Swedish folk duo called First Aid Kit. What an interesting name for a group, with a song called Silver Lining, and that was their most contemporary track of those three. Then we had Woody Herman, very, very famous jazz clarinetist, saxophonist, singer, and Golden Wedding, an absolute classic. Now, Woody Herman was born in 1913, passed away in 1987, so it's a long time ago that that song was actually recorded, but it was an enormous hit. And then we finished up with a uniquely named group again, Sleepy Man Banjo Boys with Gold Rush. Now, they come from Lebanon Township in New Jersey in America, and boy, some very lively music there. So we've got through an interesting collection of tracks in this last hour. After the news, of course, it's party time with Andrew Bubba Watson, with some big news about a local golfer who could perhaps, well, he might be able to just sling us a little bit, send it via Phoenix, and we could perhaps come up with a brand new studio somewhere and some equipment. But we'll be hearing all about that as soon as the news, sport and weather is dealt with. And, of course, tonight we've got some wonderful shows coming up. We've got, when I'm finished, it's 6 o'clock, and, gee, that's only an hour away. This first hour has absolutely flown, but we've got some great shows coming up. And at 6 o'clock, we'll welcome into the studio the Multicultural Show with Cora and the Multicultural team. At 8 o'clock, we've got Aussie Trove with Brett Adie. 9 o'clock, The Local Source, followed by Never Lose Your Shadow. 11 o'clock, Urban Meltdown. And so you've got lots to listen to tonight on Phoenix. Let's go to the news.
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3: Hello, I'm Shannon Kirkwood. The federal government has spent the day defending its property tax reforms outlined in last night's budget. Treasurer Jim Chalmers insists the government is on the side of young people attempting to enter the housing market. Opposition leader Angus Taylor says changes to the capital gains tax discount and negative gearing won't help get more young Australians into the housing market. But Dr. Chalmers says limiting negative gearing to new builds will have negligible impact on rents and house prices will continue to grow but more slowly. He's told the National Press Club young people who are able to invest in housing simply need to invest in new builds.
4: We are not ending negative gearing entirely. We're saying if you want to negatively gear in the future, buy a new home, genuinely add to housing supply in this country, and then that will tick a couple of boxes at once, and so young people can avail themselves of that.
3: Meantime, a leading advocate for Aboriginal children says the federal budget is filled with holes and missed opportunities. The Community Radio Network's Noah Seckham reports from Canberra.
5: In a budget focused on taxation and cost of living, Labor says it remains committed to closing the gap with over $1 billion in initiatives. But Snake CEO Catherine Little says the budget fails to invest in proven services and solutions to help Indigenous children and families.
6: And yet we're not seeing any commitment in the budget to say, we're going to invest in you, we're going to make sure that you're able to keep operating, you're going to be able to concentrate on what you need to do.
5: Ms Little welcomed funding to establish up to 40 Aboriginal community-controlled organisations and seeing funding for the Indigenous Children's Commissioner in writing.
3: Eastern parts of Australia and southwest WA can expect further showers tomorrow. The Bureau of Meteorology's Jonathan House says a dominant high-pressure system sitting over the southern Tasman Sea is inching its way towards New Zealand.
7: It's still producing southeasterly winds and showers right along the eastern seaboard. And for southeastern parts of the country, it will be another mild and mostly sunny day. Further inland, we do have a surface trough, and that is deepening, bringing showers to central and south Australia through the day. And over in Western Australia, a number of surface troughs bringing cooler winds, as well as showers and isolated thunderstorms across southwestern parts of the state.
3: Aboriginal and Torres Strait Islander listeners are advised the following story contains the name of an Indigenous person who has died. Hundreds of organisations have condemned new child protection protection legislation in the Northern Territory. Minister for Child Protection, Robin Cull, says it will place safety above all other considerations in the care and protection of children.
8: I will not be a minister who abandons yet another generation of Territory kids. The reality is that we have kids in really difficult situations, and for a long time people have been paralysed by the fear that they'll be accused of doing that.
3: Shadow Child Protection Minister Chancey Paik has questioned if this is actually a failure of government systems rather than existing legislation.
9: We are a little concerned around the ongoing narrative around the watering down of the child placement principle.
3: The NT government has also announced long-time public servant Greg Shanahan and former New South Wales Police Commissioner Karen Webb will lead a review into the NT's child protection system. The review was announced after the death of Kumanjai Little Baby last month. And the winner of the Stella Prize will be announced this evening. Chair of Judges Sophie G says this year's winner is a delight which goes right to the heart. The prize is a major literary award celebrating Australian women's writing. And to sport, Panthers head coach Ivan Cleary will step away from his role at the end of next season, opting not to renew his contract. Cleary says discussions are ongoing around an advisory role at the club. Assistant coach Peter Wallace will take over as head coach from 2028.
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0: And with the time just on 4 minutes after five, let me share some weather information with you. I can tell you that according to the Williams Towing Weather Station, better emphasis on the words, we're sitting on 18.3 degrees. Now, I'm always fascinated when I look on the Bureau of Meteorology site and it says at the moment it's saying it feels like 16.5. Now, I'd like to meet the person who's got the job of working that out each day, or each hour, actually. Enough from me, let's keep going with the weather. Our forecast maximum for today was 20. I suspect we got very close to that. It's only in the last half hour that the temperature started to drop. If we look ahead for the rest of this week and early next week, I can tell you that tomorrow, Thursday, is going to be mostly sunny. 7 overnight tonight and a top of 20. Friday, mostly sunny. 8 to 21, no rain. Then it changes at Saturday. Saturday, a shower or two, 10 to 21, up to 5 mil. And then Sunday, showers, 11 to 18. And then they're suggesting anywhere between 10 and 25 mils of rain on Sunday. So 25 mils, I think, is 1 inch in the old. So that will give our older listeners some idea of how much we're expecting on Sunday. Then Monday, showers, 11 to 18. And then Maybe we're going to get to 10 mils on Monday. So a bit of rain forecast for Saturday, Sunday and Monday. That's going to impact, I guess, a lot of people. And amongst the people it will impact are our golfers. And, of course, 5 o'clock on a Wednesday afternoon on Phoenix FM is Andrew Bubba Watson's party time. So we've got 5 o'clock on a Wednesday afternoon on Phoenix FM is Andrew Bubba Watson's party time. So we've got Andrew.

0: effort from our local golfer. I should be very proud of his effort. He said that on an interview with one of the big channels in America. He was very proud of his effort, and he celebrated in style with his great caddy. I think you all know him with his resplendent white beard, yes. Pee Wee. He's a great mate of his, and it was great to see them celebrating after, you know, such a great win.
1: Were people able to follow that tournament online?
0: Was no, I think they can follow it online, but it wasn't on any TV channel.
1: Oh, it wasn't?
0: I didn't see it anywhere,
1: okay.
0: Anyway, we congratulate the whole team and Lucas himself, of course.
1: Financially,
0: fantastic effort.
1: He would have benefited somewhat.
0: Benefited, I think the figure was 5.5 mil.
1: Right.
0: A nice little pocket cash, eh?
1: He's done the hard yards and he's got himself
0: certainly
1: to
0: has,
1: a situation now where he can compete international level successfully. Yeah.
0: And he's, of course, got a ticket now for a start in next month's US Open, so I'll be looking with interest at that one. That'll be on TV for sure.
1: Fantastic.
0: Okay, let's move on to local golf, and thanks to Jeff Adamson for giving some information here from Belvoir Park. He tells me that the president of John Kerr took out the Castlemaine tournament event last weekend, so congratulations to John from Belvoir taking that out. He was shooting a 2-under score there, so well done. Shirley Milestead and Jeff Harris are the May monthly champions out there at Belvoir, so well done to them. One of our up-and-coming golfers out there at Belvoir, Ryan Mulholland, had a hole-in-one on the 16th at Belvoir last week, so he'll be over the moon with that. Oh. So thanks, Jeff, for that info coming from Belvoir Park. Also, it's finals time now in the Monday pennant golf draws coming up. They had final matches last Monday, and I'll just go through the results here in Division 1. Nyanga Park Chamberlains defeated Axdale 3.5 to 1.5. The winning players there for Nyanga Park were Janelle Brown, Jane Smith-Drew with Di Winslow. Catherine Byrne had a win over Muriel Pitts, and Anne Weekly defeated Anne Whiting. The other match, Bendigo lost to Belvoir Park. That score there was 3-2. The players there for Belvoir Park, Liz Garlick, Matthew Alston, Mel Crane, Debbie Lomas and Carolyn McGurk. And in the final match in that first division was Kyneton lost to Nyanga Park Cornels, and the winners there, Bernice Campbell, Helen Leach, Sally Graham finished one up, and Ange Broad, Benton, Prue Skinner were the other winners there for Nyanga Park. They're moving into finals, and the other finals will be contested also for Division 2A. Their matches last Monday were the Axdale Finches lost to the Axdale Kookaburra as a hometown fixture there, where Claire Nolder-Martin, Terry Gadsden-Brown, Nolene Arundel were the winning players in that team that defeated the other Axdale team. Nyanga Park Emerson's defeated Bendigo. That match went 2-1. Kate Bolton defeated Jenny Knight. June Flaherty lost to Mary McLeod, sorry, and the other match was a walkover, so that was that one. And in Division 2B results at Belvoir, we saw Axdale Wrens. They lost to Belvoir Park Wirrakee. Karen Genvey drew with Ellen Curnow, but Joe Mate and Lynn Johnson were the winners there for Belvoir Park taking that match. And Nyanga Park Hands lost to Nyanga Park Allens. That was a joint fixture there at Nyanga Park against those two teams. And the Nyanga Park Allens won there with Ali Serafini, Dee Shady and Donna Gill in that winning team. Now, the Sandscrape final round this last week was between Morong and Inglewood, and Morong lost to Inglewood 2-1. Raywood lost to Quarry Hill. Now that brings us into the finals of the Sandscrape competition, and the finals there will be contested in the early next week, and that Sandscrape pennant final will be played at Rochester, 10 o'clock for a 10:30 hit off there. So we have a match there next week, where the Quarry Hill and Inglewood will meet in the final there at Rochester. And there is also another event being conducted in alongside that event for anyone who wishes to compete in it. It's a nine-hole Sableford event to be run alongside that Sandscape Pennant Grand Final at Rochester on Monday.

0: Monday the 18th, and if you could contact the people at Rochester there for the details regarding that, I'm sure they'll welcome you with open arms to play in that supporting event. So that's next Monday at Rochester. Best of luck to both teams there in the Sandscrape final. Moving on also to local golf results, we have results in from also Nyanga Park, thanks to our ever reliable Chris Muick out there in the office and the pro golfer out there. Going back to last Wednesday, if I didn't have the last week to hand, but they had a pro stroke round at Nyanga Park last week. The A-grade winner there, Katrina McNaughton, on minus two. And B-grade went to Carlene Tyler, also minus two. And C-grade went to minus three, Kirsty Draper. Place getters out there, sisters-in-law Shirley Hammond and Pat McCumber, both had an even score on a countback, and they took the placings there for fourth and fifth from Mavis Leet and Janine Sutherland in seventh place. They also played a aggregate pairs event at Nyanga last week, and the men there had a competition of 116 played in that event, a four ball last Thursday. The overall winners there are a very good score, Luke Polgaze and Cam Rochester coming in with 69. A tie for second place. The count back, though, went to Phil Hayes and Peter Crotty on 68 net, Shane Gilchrist and David Rainbow 68, and Shane Robertson and Kevin Lane also tying up that top four with 68 as well. Other place getters there in that event were the four ball were Reg Martin, Trevor Booth, 66, Glenn McLean, Eric Tyler, 66, Ian Brewer, Alec Tyler on 64, and a countback took the position there for eighth place between Robert Botwood and Terry Cogan on 64. So good scores there at Nyanga last Thursday. Moving through to Nyanga's event, where we had their main event last Saturday, 184 teed off at last Saturday at Nyanga.
1: That's amazing.
0: On a pretty good day, and they had both the women and the men playing there, and the men's event, I'll read those, were in the following order. In the A grade, on a par event, a very good score. Shane Trowell, of a handicap of nine, had three up for the day, and on a countback, Archie Ellison on two up was in second place. Mark Roberts also had two up, and he was in third place. In B grade, Bruce Gator plus four, the best return nearly of the day. Tim Rogerson plus one on a count back from Shane Gilchrist took B grade honours. In C grade, Sally Graham came through with plus three from Cameron White, plus two, and on a count back, Paul Xavier finished in third place. Going down to D grade at Nyanga, the best scorer of the day there was a plus five from Riley Trindle. Well done, Riley, plus five. Zahun Soss on plus four, Trevor Booth on plus two. Other place getters were Thomas Boucher, Jason Johnson and Megan Gerrish. So well done all those players. A great score there from Riley on plus five at Nyanga. So that was the Saturday scores from Nyanga. Just continuing on, I just remind all the veteran golfers out there for Central Victoria Veteran Golf Association that next Monday at Belvoir Park Golf Club, the Ballarat Challenge, the annual challenge against the Ballarat compatriots, that takes place at Belvoir Park next Monday, the 18th. So those wishing to play, I suggest you get in touch with Rob Rossiter and the CVGA people as soon as possible for that event. So get your names in early for that major event on the Vets calendar.
1: Okay, now with the time just on 16 minutes after five, we're listening to a bit of funny noise there. But I just had a question that came through for me, Andy, and that is, you play each Saturday, I presume? Play golf each Saturday?
0: No, I don't. I play on Thursdays and Wednesdays, my golf days.
1: Oh, right.
0: Yeah,
1: so you don't play on Saturdays at all?
0: No, no, hardly ever.
1: So you save yourself to sit down and watch a little bit of football?
0: Sometimes I watch football, John, but not necessarily when Geelong are playing your team. No, I can sense what you're going to get at very shortly.
1: Your team played last Saturday night, I believe.
0: They did too, and they kind of didn't turn up for the second half, I heard.
1: Well, you missed listening to this.

0: Oh, sorry, sorry. That you didn't mean to play that, Andy. That was a mistake on my part. But it should always acknowledge a great performance by a great football team, and I just did. We were very, very impressive in the second half in particular. All right, getting back to our golf.
1: Yes, what did I have next up? I had the results for Bendigo, a golf club also, John,
0: right.
1: Here. I mentioned the just another shout-out for the veterans there. Again, a reminder for the competition against the Ballarat fellows next Monday, so please get your names in for that. Results from Bendigo last week. The men had a Stableford competition. The total entrance there were 136 played at Bendigo last week. I just played there this afternoon. Course coming along nicely. And a lot of work being done around the place, thanks to all those volunteers doing that, and as they do at lots and lots of courses around the district. They had a Stableford event off the White Tees last week. Trevor Harvey greeted the judge there with 39 points from Anthony Woodman on account there, 37 points, took second place. In B grade, Mr Kitchens himself, Glenn Burke, on 39 points from Troy Davies on 37. Alan Smith, again back in the winner's circle, with 35 points, one C grade from Ian Coates on 34. Place getters get down the line a bit, all on 37. Count back order was Tom Sabar, Ross Johnson and Corey Jones. Jager Hines on 37. Rod Woodman finished with 36, and others also square with the card were Peter Florence, John Major and Andrew Zeglin and Nick Shipp in that event at Bendigo last Saturday. The women also played last Thursday at Bendigo, and the results there in their Stableford event, Lindy Carter saw the win there with 36 from board member Joy Drummond. Jenny Pryor had a nearest to pin, as did Carol Batty. Cheryl Johnson and Lindy Carter were the nearest to pin winners there on the competition at Bendigo last Thursday. Going through to Saturday, John, at Bendigo, where we had a big monthly event there. The total entrance there were 136 at Bendigo on Saturday. We had an event where the par stroke event, the winner there, Cooper Ray, a very promising emerging junior player, on minus two, Andrew Turner, minus one, in A grade. Dave Allen, who I played with today, hi David, we had a good day out there on Bendigo today. He finished and won the B grade event on minus one from Daniel Butthoff on minus one. In C grade, the winner there was Noah Kelly, even, a good effort, and Des Sampson, one of the veterans out there, on plus one, finished second. Other place getters there at Bendigo around about the mark were on even, Lucas Hodgins, Trevor Harvey also even. And just on plus one, we had the likes of Lachlan Brooks, Stephen Robinson, Frank Keating, Brendan Kelly, Jonah Graham and Graham Hartland, all on plus one from Justin Ryan and Des Lowry. So a good field there at Bendigo last week, 136 played. And good field once again. Bendigo also had a ladies event on Tuesday of this week, an Ambrose event. And it was a three-person teams event. And the winners there on 68 net were Jules Ralston, Shani Rothica and Carmel Bourne on 68. Maz Campbell, Liz Raftery and Jenny Knight scored 69.667, so they were close enough. And in third place, Angela Dudley. And again, my sister-in-law, Anne Larty. She's really playing well. I might have to get lessons off her. And Lynn Hall got 74.167. So that was a field on Tuesday at Bendigo.
0: Fantastic. Now, with the time just 21 minutes after 5, we'll just have a little bit of sponsorship and then we'll be right back with our golf report.
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0: And with the time now, 22 and a half minutes after five, we're listening to Phoenix FM with Andrew Bubba Watson with our golf report.
1: Continuing on, John, we've got, I was remiss in not mentioning the final ladders in the midweek pennant table. And after round five, we've got in Division One, Nyanga Park had the first and second positions covered here, with the Nyanga Park Cornels finishing on top with a total of 10 points after their matches. Nyanga Park Chamberlains only 2 points in the shade there. They're on eight. Axdale finished in third on four, with Kyneton also on four, but in sixth place. Belvoir Park also were in that group, and they finished at the bottom of the table after those matches. In Division Two, Axdale Kookaburras finished on top with a total of 8 points from Nyanga Park Emersons on six, and the Axdale Finches finished on four with Bendigo on two. Division 2B, Nyanga Park also very strong there. They finished with 8 points from the Axdale Wrens, Belvoir Park Wirrakee on 6.5, and Nyanga Park Allens on 5.5. A reminder, the Sands Grades final will be played at Rochester next Monday. The other finals in those grades, they're scheduled to be played on the 25th of May at Nyanga Park. The tee times are to be advised there. We'll have news about that when they come to hand. But it's pretty well ladder position number one. We'll play ladder position number two in those finals to be contested at Nyanga on the 25th of May. Also now moving on to... we're getting pressed for time here tonight, John, but we'll get through it, I'm sure. But I must go back to the Axdale results from the ladies commencing last week with Wednesday, the women's stroke event. And they had total entries there of about 25 women, keeping up the numbers there at Axdale. The overall winner there in A grade was Claire Nolder-Martin with a score of 68 net. She finished first from Sue O'Connor on 72 and Robin Weeks on 73. In B grade, Ray Flay on 69 from Sue Minnie on 74 and Alison McCullough on 76 on a countback from Janelle Wilson had 74 and Jan Walklate 75. Air gross scores there. Also from Axdale, moving on for the last Wednesday, the 6th of May, which I omitted to read out last week, was the Stableford event. Kathy Brennan with 42 points, great score. Anne Whiting, 39. Mary Carter, 37, with the place getters in A grade. In B grade, Jan Fry had a very good score. Well done, Jan, on 39. Catherine Sessions, 37. And Wendy Nielsen, one of our life members out there at Axdale, well done, Wendy, on 36. And Phyllis White, 37 on a countback, was a place getter in another event. And also Leslie Elvey. Last week at Axdale on the Thursday, they conducted their Ian Martin Trophy qualifier. That's conducted every month, John, whereby players contest for a medal event, and that then goes through to a final conducted once a year with each monthly winner represented. The overall winner in A grade on 39 points was... Ian Martin qualifier was Greg Hamilton of a handicap of 17. The A-grade winner, Jerry Johnson on 38 from Tim Holmes on a countback. John White on 37 on a countback with a three place getters in A-grade. As I said, Greg Hamilton was the top scorer of the day, winning the monthly medal and qualifying for the final later in the year. On 39 from Brian Retallick on 38 and Martin Scale, a good effort with 37. Robert Connolly had 39. He just missed out on that Ian Martin qualifier position on a countback from Bill Cutter on 39 and Fred Dykeman, 38. Good scores there in C grade. Place getters down the line, David Ivey, 37, Jeff Arundel, 36, and Brian Keating, also 36. The men on Saturday at Axdale had a four-ball, and that four-ball event was good scores here came through, of course, with the overall winners Aaron Kennewell from and Matt Trist had a net 51, thank you very much. What a wonderful score. Mm-hmm. Stephen and Stanley Falconer, 45 on a count back from Peter Elvey and John White. And 44 points down the line, Mark Williams and Nick Cherry, 44. Peter Stewart and Martin Scale, 43 on a count back from Craig Keeley and Harry Fisk Keeley. Place getters also there for Axdale in that event were James Fern and David Ticehurst, I hope I've said that correctly, 43 points. Adam Robbins and Mick Martin had 43 as well. So they were various scores there at Axdale on that Saturday event, four ball.
0: Fantastic.
1: So, then we have on last Saturday, just to round off things, John, we have a four ball event for women last Saturday at Axdale. And Mandy Hamilton, Nolene Arundel won that with 42 points on a count back from Jan Walklate and Sue Minnie. Place getter Julie Miatke, Christy Storibosch teaming up, and Annette Holmes and Jan Henderson from Janelle Wilson and Anne Whiting. The next round and final of the Life Members Trophy will be conducted at Axdale coming up, and the leading players at this moment Jason Somerville on 49 from Greg Hamilton, 39. Sam Isbister on 38. Ros Briggs, 38. And there are lots of other players on 37.
0: Right, fantastic.
1: Just to round things out, and just another plug for this one, the Axdale Federation Bowl is coming up on the 29th of May. Entries flowing in for that one pretty well. Entries close on the 27th, so get your entries in, ladies, for that particular event. Always very popular out there. Teams of three women. Ring Sue O'Connor. Mobile number for Sue is 0409 705 392. She'll be welcoming any of you who wish to enter that very popular event on the 29th at Axdale.
0: Fantastic.
1: That about winds it up from me, John.
0: What a great roundup of golf results. And next week, we look forward to finding out what's happening in some of these big tournaments coming up. So thank you very much. And just to remind you that coming up next, we have some football talk, Andy. And we're going to be talking perhaps about the results from last Saturday. But anyway, thanks for coming in, and we'll see you again next week. And we'll have a bit of Greg Champion as Richard Jones comes into the studio.

0: That is the thing about football. We all love our football, and no one loves it more than this man that we're going to be talking to next. And it's our sports journalist extraordinaire, Mr. Richard Jones. Welcome to Phoenix again, Richard.
1: Thank you very much, Piercy. I've just said goodbye to the golfing man.
0: Yes.
1: Turns out he barracks with the flagpies.
0: Yes.
1: And we belted them.
0: We did. I suggested to him off air that you probably would be coming into the studio cock-a-hoop with a big smile on your face after a very convincing win last Saturday evening.
1: Indeed. I reckon they missed Mychek. Now, I know Mychek's injured. He went to Melbourne and he's out injured at the moment.
0: Yep.
1: But their forward line looks pretty ordinary without him.
0: It does. It does. And I think the other thing that stood out is that our style, which we've adopted, all the talk is that we've copied the Swans with this forward handball.
1: Oh, yes.
0: And it really has got us moving. We look very good.
1: Who brought that in? Longmire?
0: No. The current coach.
1: Dean Cox, the big bloke.
0: Yeah. All right. So, anyway, let's get back to local footy because local footy is a bit of interest at the moment. And I noticed there's a good article in today's advertiser about the fact that Eagle Hawk have had a very tough start to the year, injury-wise, but they're just starting to show a bit and they're getting a few good players back into the side.
1: Yes, well, last week they went down by 7 points to Strathfield, say. 8-14 they kicked, 62. Strathfield, say, 9-15, 69. So a 7-point win to the Storm. I think they've had a few injuries, that's quite correct. But the other close one, apart from Storm beating Eagle Hawk by 7 points, was the one-pointer, Piercy.
0: Yeah.
1: Gisborne beat Castlemaine 8-20-68 to 9-13-67. Now, Gisborne came from an atrocious score at three-quarter time, 4-13.
0: And
1: so then they kicked 4-7 in the last quarter to get over the top of Castlemaine by the 1 point.
0: Gee, Castlemaine would have been devastated.
1: Yeah, they would indeed. The other one, of course, was a big win by the Hurst over Kangaroo Flat, 18-13-1-2-1 to, can you believe, 3-6-24, a 97-point win. The poor old Ruse didn't kick a goal in the first half.
0: Right.
1: They were one behind, 1 point at half time.
0: Oh, right. I think, though, there was a little bit of compensation, a little bit of balancing things out because in the netball, Kangaroo Flat got up by 10, I think.
1: They did, 60 to Sandhurst 50.
0: Yeah, so
1: the replay of last year's grand final.
0: Traditional rivals.
1: Yes.
0: Outstanding teams, both of them. And if people want to go along and watch those sort of games, you will see elite netball. It really is top class stuff.
1: It is indeed. Well, anyway, so Kangaroo Flat beat Sandhurst 60 to 50. Eagle Hawk 30 beat Strathstorm 22. And Gisborne 65 defeated Castlemaine 19. Now, I have to say that Castlemaine has only just revived its A-grade netball team. So even though the scores look like trouncings, you've got to remember that this is their first year back in A-grade after sitting out the top grade for a few years.
0: Yep. That second score you read out, that was a very low score from both teams.
1: Eagle Hawk 30, Storm 22.
0: Yeah, it's very low for netball, and they must have been using a medicine ball perhaps. I don't know.
1: I'm not sure, Percy, but you know the netball courts out there at Eagle Hawk, well, they're okay. But at Strathfield, say, those are brand new.
0: Right.
1: We do a lap or two around the Strath Oval once every few days. We do a lot of grounds in our walks, and that was being redone over the summer.
0: Right.
1: The whole netball court's redone.
0: Right. I must admit, I don't know who to compliment, whether it's the council or whoever it is, but the netball facilities have improved immensely over the last decade or so, I reckon.
1: They have indeed, yes. Yeah. Well, as I said, that one was redone. The QEO ones are pretty good. Of course, that's where all the finals are played.
0: Yeah. Kangaroo Flat have got excellent netball facilities.
1: They have indeed.
0: Their old court is now a car park. So
1: yeah.
0: That tells you the improvement there's been out there.
1: Yeah, well, of course, the old one, I think, was a bit bumpity-bumpity.
0: Absolutely.
1: But the new one, is the new court, is absolutely first class, of course. Yes. So anyway, Piercy, that's the local footy. Gisborne by a point over Castlemaine. Storm by 7 points over Eaglehawk. And Kangaroo Flat going down to Sandhurst by very close to 100 points.
0: Yep.
1: In the AFL, of course, Geelong beat Collingwood, as we just mentioned.
0: That's all that really matters, Richard.
1: Ollie Henry kicked 4 goals. Manor kicked 3. 18-14 to 9-14. Collingwood really, the forward line just, to me, doesn't look anything like a top eight side's forward line should look like.
0: No.
1: Not that they're in the top eight, they're 10th.
0: Yep.
1: But we'll see how they go this week when we come to the tips. Who are they playing, by the way?
0: I've got no idea who.
1: Sydney Swans. Well, they're not going to win that.
0: That's right.
1: How can they win
0: that? They're playing Sydney Swans, and then Geelong play Sydney Swans the week after.
1: Yes.
0: Yeah.
1: Indeed. So should we look at the Bendigo League round coming up, round 6?
0: Yes.
1: There's only one bye this week, Castlemaine, so there are 4 games. Strathfield, say, at home, you'd think would beat Broadford, the new club, pretty comfortably in footy and netball. Gisborne's at home to Eaglehawk. Well, there's a big article, I think it's in today's Addy. I read it online, but I think it's in today's Addy. The Eaglehawk coaches were talking about their huge injury list and a lot of top players out. And the assistant coach or the deputy coach, he's out suspended anyway.
0: Yes, till round 11, I think it is.
1: Yeah, when he comes back. So I think Gisborne at home will beat Eaglehawk. Now, South Bendigo versus Sandhurst, a very important match. This is the Graham Wright Memorial Trophy match. Graham Wright, of course, was a great player for South Bendigo and the Bendigo Interleague side. And because it's at their little home ground out there in Kennington, where the Kennington Saints used to play, I think the Bloods can have a win over Sandhurst. Now, I know the Hurst are a really top team and one of the favourites to play off again this year, but I'll go for South because it's at their home ground. And the fourth game, Piercy, in the BFL is Kangaroo Flat versus Golden Square.
0: Right.
1: Now, Kangaroo Flat on their home deck should put up a bit of a better performance. Golden Square's not in the top five as we speak. So I'll go for Square to win, probably because they might have just a little bit more forward power.
0: Good point.
1: Strathfield, say, Gisborne, South and Square, my tips for round 6. In the Ron Best goal kicking, Brock Harvey of South Bendigo is still on top on 15 goals. Kobe Maxted of Sandhurst kicked 5 goals last week in Hurst's big win. He's on 12. And then there's 2 players on 11, Nick Keogh of Kangaroo Flat, Pat McKenna of Gisborne and Alex Smith of South Bendigo. 3 on 11, I should say.
0: Right.
1: Harvey 15 leading, Kobe Maxted, Sandhurst 2 on 12. In the Coleman Medal for the AFL goal kicking, Piercy, that's getting very tight up at the top.
0: Absolutely.
1: Ben King of Gold Coast got 4 last week. He's on 32. Jack Gunston of Hawthorne, if you don't mind, got 6.
0: Yeah, I know.
1: He's on 30. Mitch Georgiardi of The Power, he's on 25. And Jeremy Cameron of Geelong, after 10 goals a couple of weeks ago, guess what he got on Saturday?
0: No idea.
1: 1. He's on
0: 24. Yeah. To explain it a bit further, though, he's playing up the ground a lot.
1: Yes.
0: Yeah. In fact, a couple of times he was at full back.
1: Was he?
0: Know? Yeah.
1: Well, it's he must have a lot of hard physical work over summer for his fitness.
0: His fitness has really improved. First couple of weeks I thought he was a bit tentative, but he was a bit restricted. But now I think he's back to his best.
1: Oh, well, so there he is in 4th spot. As I said, Ben King of Gold Coast on top with 32. Jack Gunston of Hawthorne next on 30. I think they rested him 1 week. Because he's no chicken now, Jack, but he looks very much like fighting it out with King and maybe Mitch Georgiades of the Port Power.
0: I think you're right.
1: For the Coleman Medal.
0: Yep. All right. Time just on 17... Well, no, we'll be even more accurate than that. 17 and a half minutes away from 6 o'clock. 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You've got Richard Jones and John Pearce with you with Sports Roundup. We'll just have a little bit of sponsorship. Then we'll be right back with Richard, and he will share his incredible knowledge, and you can get ready to write down his tips as he delivers them.
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1: And make sure you do tune in on Saturday morning. Tanya does a fantastic job with getting all those local sports promoted on her show. All right, we've got Richard Jones with us, and he's about to, and this is where you should have your HB or your 2B nice and sharp, ready to jot down Richard's tips for the upcoming AFL round.
2: Well, Percy, last week, I'm just looking back through my exercise book. Last week I got 7 out of 9. I don't know why last Thursday I tipped Hawthorn to beat Fremantle. Well, that was the wrong one. And I didn't tip Western Bulldogs to beat Port. They beat them by 2 points.
1: Yep.
2: But I didn't think they'd beat them on the Adelaide Oval. But anyway, all the rest correct. Geelong to beat Collingwood, Melbourne to beat the West Coast, and the Adelaide Crows to beat Richmond on the Sunday. Now, talking of Richmond, there's a couple of very keen listeners who follow Richmond.
1: Right.
2: And one of them sent a message to me through a family member today to don't bag Richmond on the air. We know we're last.
1: Right.
2: We're trying to rebuild.
1: Right.
2: Lynch is getting a little bit old. He's into his mid-30s.
1: Yeah.
2: So, all right. Well, all I'll say is, the Tigers are on the bottom, but they're accompanied by Essendon and Carlton. One win to each of those three.
1: And it's amazing because a couple of those, all three clubs are considered to be big Victorian clubs, aren't they?
2: I know. Well, what about Vossi, finished up as Carlton coach?
1: Yes.
2: I didn't realise until I think I read The Age online this morning, he handed in his resignation to the team officials up at the Gabba on last Friday night. And then he spent a couple of extra days in Brisbane while the club and the officials, club the players and the officials all flew home.
1: Right.
2: Then he came home a couple of days later.
1: Yep.
2: I didn't realise that. Yeah. But look, Carlton, I can't see them beating the Western Bulldogs, but I'll come to that in a moment.
1: Right.
2: Thursday, Percy, we've got the Brisbane Lions versus the Geelong Cats.
1: Oh, dear me.
2: Well, where are the Brisbane Lions? They're just above the Cats.
1: They're fourth
2: and we're fifth.
1: Yep.
2: Of course, I'm going to tip the Cats. I think we've probably got a better forward line than they have. Mind you, they've got some excellent on-ball players. There's really, really good quality players.
1: Neil and Ashcroft's and, now, a question for you, Richard. Geelong rested young Mitch Edwards in the ruck last week.
2: They did.
1: Reece Stanley came in, played quite a good game. What do you do this week? Do you leave Stanley?
2: I think you bring the young bloke back in.
1: Right, okay.
2: I don't think there's any. I know, for instance, Pendlebury, he's 38. He's having a rest this week, so he won't reach his milestone league record until the following week. We'll talk about that next Wednesday.
1: But having said that, Dangerfield is keen to play after just a 5-day break.
2: Yes.
1: I thought they would have managed him because he started to show a bit of form the other night.
2: Yeah, well, he's no chicken. What's he, 36?
1: I reckon he is.
2: Yeah, 36. Yeah. Well,
1: I'd love to be 36, Richard, wouldn't you?
2: Well, I'd still be back in Papua New Guinea. I think I've served my time there. I don't want to do a second stint.
1: Don't want to go back.
2: No. Anyway, so I'll tip the Cats to beat the Brisbane Lions.
1: Yep.
2: They did have a reasonable spread of goal kickers last week. Ollie Henry kicked 4. Manig also kicked a few, 3. Even Dangerfield got amongst it, and Neil, the 2 each.
1: Yep.
2: So I won't be accompanied by too many more, I don't think, in that sort of tipping.
1: No.
2: I think most of the smarties will go for Brisbane.
1: Yeah. On Friday, there's 2 games again, isn't there?
2: There is. Yeah. Sydney Swans versus Collingwood.
1: Yep.
2: I'm going for Sydney because it's at home against the Pies. And the Gold Coast Suns well, it's a home match against Port Adelaide, but they're playing it in Darwin.
1: Right.
2: I think this is their second match in a row, the Suns, where they play in Darwin. And, I mean, having lived in just across the Torres Strait in Port Moresby, I know what it's like in that weather. It might only be 30 degrees or 28 degrees, but the humidity is 85 or 88%.
1: Yep.
2: If you sweat, the sweat just stays on you, sticks to the skin.
1: Right.
2: Anyway, so the Gold Coast Suns to beat Port Adelaide in Darwin, PSE.
1: Yep.
2: Then on Saturday, we've got three matches. The Adelaide Crows at home to North Melbourne. Well, the Crows are sort of, you know, a little bit up and down. They are eighth on the ladder. North Melbourne is one of the improved sides, I reckon. 4 wins and 5 losses, and they're 12th. So this won't be easy for the Adelaide Crows.
1: No, definitely not. Yeah.
2: I reckon the Crows could sneak home in that one. The next one on Saturday is Melbourne versus Hawthorne. Now, Hawthorne are way up near the top of the ladder, 6 wins, 1 draw and 2 losses, and they're 3rd on the ladder. Melbourne are, let's have a look, they're 7th, 6 wins and 3 losses. This should be an excellent game. I tipped Hawthorne last week wrong. It was only one of the two I got wrong last week, but I'll go for them again. I think Hawthorne is bound for a place in the top four this season.
1: Right, okay, yep.
2: And the other game on Saturday is Carlton versus the Western Bulldogs. Well, who knows how Carlton will go? They'll have had all sorts of team discussions and meetings and officials in their ear about how things are going with the club now that Vossie's stood down.
1: I believe assistant coach Josh Fraser is going to coach them out for the rest of the year.
2: Yes, Josh Fraser will be the coach. How he goes, I'm not sure, but I don't think they can beat the Western Bulldogs. Dogs, even though Bontempelli looks very restricted with big bandages all down.
1: Doesn't seem to slow him down, though.
2: Round his left knee and all down his calf muscles. I think they're 9th on the ladder. Yeah. And, of course, Carlton, along with Essendon and Richmond. Richmond supporters have told me not to say too much about them. All I'll say is they're in the cellar.
1: In the cellar.
2: In the cellar. One win along with Carlton and Essendon, but a percentage of only 60.3.
1: You don't like rubbing it in much, do you?
2: Oh, no, well, they keep on telling me things, the Richmond supporters. I can't be mute and not have a word back.
1: No, I accept that statement.
2: But anyway, look, St Kilda, I'm not too sure what to make of them. They're up and down like a bit of a yo-yo. They're 11th with 4 wins and 5 losses. Some weeks they look good. Other weeks you can see Ross Lyon about to have a heart attack in the coach's box, waving his arms around and mouthing off to whoever's sitting near him. I do think they can beat Richmond, though, St Kilda. And the last one for round 10, Piercy, is the West Coast Eagles against the GWS Giants. Now, the Giants are 4 wins and 5 losses. They're 13th on the ladder. I thought they'd be a top eight or close to a top eight side this year. So on that basis, and even though the game's in Perth against the Eagles, I'll go for the Giants to sneak home by 2 or 3 goals.
1: So I'm a bit puzzled by the Eagles too. About 4 or 5 weeks ago, they looked as if they were just starting to show a bit, but they've been pretty disappointing the last couple of weeks.
2: Yeah, the 2 wins and 7 losses. Melbourne beat them the other day, 15-9 to 9-13. At least they're above Carlton, Essendon and Richmond, which is not to the AFL's liking, of course. But you've got to go on the ladder after how many wins you've had. I think they'll be pretty competitive, but I think the Giants have got to fire up. They can't be sitting down 5 or 6 places outside the top eight. So I think the Giants can win that last game on Sunday, Piercy.
1: Right.
2: So my winners this week, on Thursday, the Geelong Cats. Friday, the Swans and the Gold Coast Suns in Darwin over Port Adelaide. Saturday, the Adelaide Crows, Hawthorne and the Western Bulldogs. And Sunday, Frio, St Kilda and the GWS Giants.
1: Fantastic. Now, we're well into the season now, Richard, so how would you sum it up? I mean, people have been commenting that the new rules have impacted it. They're also commenting that we've had lots of close games too.
2: Well, we have had, yes, indeed. I think the players have got to wrap their heads around pretty quickly, and surely there's some coaches apart from the main head coach to advise them about what to do when they're in a position. For instance, I saw a couple of times on the TV last weekend of players who ran over the mark when a bloke was getting ready to have his free kick, and of course a 50-metre penalty is applied.
1: Yep.
2: So they've got to be aware, and surely a teammate can yell out, "Stand still," to his offsider on the mark.
1: Yeah.
2: But there's all sorts of frees happening.
1: Right.
2: Was there one match this year, or was it last year, when one bloke kicked two goals from two shots?
1: That's right.
2: Because he was in the goal square. The bloke on the mark moved or waved his arms or got somewhere out of position.
1: Yep.
2: And, of course, the bloke, having kicked one goal, went back and kicked another.
1: Now, the other thing too is, I guess from my point of view, I'm really a bit intrigued by the impact of the Irish players on Australian rules. Now,
2: oh, well, we've got a few good ones.
1: Yeah, look, we've certainly done well with our Irish players, particularly Zach Tui, and now he's retired. We've got Mullen and O'Connor.
2: Mm.
1: And they're playing good football. They seem to adapt to our game very easily, don't they?
2: They do. Of course, in their Irish football, the tackling's not anything like it here, but they've adapted pretty well. Is Mullen another one?
1: Yeah, Mullen. Shane Mullen. And he was described on a podcast I was watching by Zach Tui as being as hard as granite. He said he is physically incredibly hard at it. And it's true. You know, he's not just a tagger now. He's also an attacking player.
2: Yeah, very, very true. I think they've done well in their recruiting of those guys from Ireland, and they're certainly living up to the promise that the recruiters thought they had in them.
1: Yeah. Look, thank you, Richard, for sharing your knowledge, but also your successful tipping. 7 out of 9 last week, and I know a lot of people follow your tips, and I'll have jotted those down for this coming weekend.
2: Not the Richmond supporters.
1: Richmond supporters.
2: No, I've got a feeling the Essendon supporters are losing patience too.
1: I think you could be right, and Carlton supporters as well. Okay, we look forward to catching up with you next week, and I know that there are lots and lots of people out there who really enjoy not only hearing you on radio, but if they go along to the local footy, they like reading your articles in the Footy Record. There was a good one the weekend just gone about South Bendigo.
2: I've got a couple coming up, Piercy. How football went into recess in World War One and World War Two.
1: Fantastic.
2: Right. I think both of them up on the website, but they'll be in the footy guides in their weeks to come.
1: I look forward to reading those. All right, 2 minutes away from the news, sport and weather, and after that we have some great shows coming up here on Phoenix FM, and as I pointed out in the previous hour, when we go to the news now, after the news we will have the Multicultural Show with Cora and the Multicultural Team at 8 o'clock, Aussie Trove with Brett Adie. And if you haven't heard that show, make sure you tune in. Have a listen to this.
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1: 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Then at 1 o'clock, The Phoenix Phantom will take over and take you through till 7 a.m. 7 a.m. tomorrow, Bricky in Bendigo with Alison and myself. So I look forward to joining you again for Bricky in the morning. Thanks to our two special guests, Andy Watson and also Richard Jones. And we now have the pleasure of taking you to the new sport and weather, and then you've got the mighty multicultural show. Thanks for joining me. I look forward to being with you again in the morning.
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6: Hello, I'm Shannon Kirkwood. The Prime Minister says he will be attempting to push the budget measures through Parliament in the coming weeks. Opposition leader Angus Taylor has accused Anthony Albanese of lying to Australians about the plan to tax them more. Treasurer Jim Chalmers announced last night negative gearing would be limited to new builds and the capital gains tax discount would be replaced with cost-based indexation. Mr Albanese had previously ruled out changes to negative gearing and the capital gains tax discount. He's told the ABC he'll be selling the measures as they are and doesn't need the support of the coalition.
7: They just instinctively have made themselves not relevant to public discourse because they just sit there and say no as they increasingly lose support.
6: It was also revealed in last night's budget, government spending will climb to $829.6 billion next financial year, billions more than forecast in December's mid-year update. A renewable energy organisation says it is disappointed with some of the outcomes from last night's budget. Solar Citizens CEO Heidi Lee Douglas has told National Radio News it contained few incentives for renewable energy use, particularly for rental households.
8: Unfortunately, this budget doesn't send any clear signal to households or businesses to continue investing in their own clean energy resources. This is a really big missed opportunity for this government in the middle of a fuel security crisis.
6: A New South Wales paramedic has recalled her immediate reaction to the fatal tasering of a 95-year-old great-grandmother with dementia. Intensive care paramedic Anna Hoffner has appeared at the Queanbeyan Coroner's Court today on the opening day of the three-day inquest into the death of Claire Nowland. Then Senior Constable Christian White fired his taser at Mrs Nowland after being called to a nursing home in southern New South Wales in May 2023 when she refused to hand over two serrated steak knives. Ms Hoffner has told the court she felt shock and disbelief when the taser was deployed, saying it seemed excessive. The inquiry is examining systemic issues and will focus on dementia care and training for aged care staff, police and ambulance officers. Overseas, 18 US executives, including Elon Musk, are reportedly joining US President Donald Trump on his official trip to Beijing. It will be the first visit to China by a US president in nearly a decade. It's expected Mr. Trump will push China to help facilitate an agreement between Tehran and Washington to end the war. And a Tokyo-based snack giant has gone monochrome, temporarily using just two ink products amid fears over an ink shortage due to the Iran war. Japan's Deputy Chief Cabinet Secretary says it is a precautionary response.
9: And we understand that the necessary quantities are secured for Japan as a whole. Relevant ministries are working together and making efforts to communicate closely with impacted companies to grasp the situation.
6: And after almost a decade of waiting, an old luxury jet donated by Hollywood star John Travolta and once owned by Frank Sinatra has arrived in Australia. The Historical Aircraft Restoration Society was in Wollongong today to watch the unloading of the fuselage, wings and tail of the jet. It will take months to rebuild the aircraft. When complete, it will go on show at the Haas Aviation Museum at Shell Harbour Airport. To sport in AFL, Essendon's Jade Gresham says he's hopeful of lining up next week as the only Indigenous player available for the showcase Dreamtime at the G Clash. At the Melbourne launch of the Sir Doug Nicholls Round, he says with Richmond's Ryan Mansell and Morris Rioli unavailable due to injury, he's ready to put on a show if he is selected. Meantime, Collingwood will be without Darcy Cameron for Friday night's clash against Sydney due to an ankle injury.
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1: Yes, and the weather for today, meaning, hang on, just bear with me. We have this Wednesday, the 13th of June, 2026, according to our Phoenix FM weather station here in our studio, sits on 14.9 degrees. Tomorrow, Thursday, we do have, it's a mostly sunny day, minimum of 7 and a maximum of 20 degrees. And then coming up Friday, which is the Friday, we do have, it's a mostly sunny day, minimum of 7 and a maximum of 21 degrees. And then Saturday, it's a shower or two, a minimum of 10 and a maximum of 21 degrees. And then Sunday, the 17th of June, we have showers, minimum of 11 and a maximum of 18. Then coming up Monday, we do have showers as well. Prediction of showers is 11 and 18 is the maximum. Then Tuesday is a shower or two, minimum of 9 and a maximum of 18 degrees. Coming up is the Multicultural Show with your host here, Cora and Gerthy. So you stand by. I will be here until host here, Cora and Gerthy. So you stand by. I will be here until...

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0: Hola, kumusta po kayo aking mga mahal? How are you? Good evening, each and every one of you. Welcome to our program for tonight, the Multicultural Show with your host here, Cora Fuentes Manic and Mr. Dr. Kirti Colasicara. Hello, Kirti.
1: Hello, everyone. Hi to all.
0: We'll be here until
1: 8 o'clock. From 6 to 8, we'll be playing a lot of music and then a lot of chit chat.
0: Yes, that's right. And you can also listen to us through our here in our studio in 128 Kennington Reservoir Road in Kennington.

0: Houghton, and also through our website, simultaneous broadcasting on www.phoenixfm.org.au, and also as you can see, we are live in our Facebook live presentation on my Facebook page, Cora Fuentes Matic, and also with your
1: in my Facebook page in Kirti Kulasekara world over.
0: Yes. So friends, I will be here, as Curtis said, we're going to be here for 2 hours, and we're going to play some songs that's requested to us by our friends all over the world, and also we're going to do some chit chat. So, but before we're going to proceed to our show, I'm getting into say thank you to of course for John Pierce and Richard, who's doing the Creating Connections and Sports Roundup. I've been listening to the show since Covington, because that's the only there's where our coverage is from Covington. I'm just coming from Melbourne today. So yes, for all you people out there, we do have already a viewer here. We have Lily Clark. Good evening, Lily. Hope Dexter and Cadence is watching us as well. We'll be here until 8 o'clock. And our first song is Kumusta Ka, meaning How Are You, by Kafride Aguilar. So, yes, what are the things we're going to discuss tonight, Kirthy?
1: You know, I will be not in the country for next month.
0: Yes, all right.
1: First 2 weeks.
0: 2 weeks. Oh my God! Start from where? When?
1: Mid May to mid end of June, kind of.
0: Okay.
1: So
0: okay.
1: We're going to miss the first two shows.
0: Okay. It's all right.
1: Unless we do online.
0: Don't worry. don't worry about it. Yeah. You know, maybe we can do online. I don't know.
1: Yeah, exactly.
0: We'll see.
1: Could, join right. Online okay. From Sri Lanka.
0: That's right. Yeah. From Sri Lanka, we'd love.
1: Yeah.
0: So anyway, I'm going to proceed, and we have people from. We're going to start it again. We have some people from Chiba in Japan. People in Japan is some sort of listening to us. We go to Chiba, Nagasaki, and Tokyo, and different parts of Japan. But first, I'm going to say hello to Lily Clark, Maria Theresa Grida, and of course, our my Novi Dream Kabokos. Good evening, Sanyun Lahat. Right, okay, so I'm going to play a song for my number one fan, no other than Steffi Angela Manik, who's listening to us right now. We have to do it first. It's from the album from Patricio Buani.
1: Mm-hmm.
0: There's two songs in a row. Forever Begins Tonight and On Angelo. This is for all the angels out there. I'd like to dedicate the second song for Cadence and Sui, and Dexter and Siyun. So this is for you guys, and also for Steffi. Forever Begins Tonight by Patricio Buani, and you've been listening with Cora
1: and Kirti.
0: Here
1: from
0: it is
1: Phoenix
0: coming up. 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

0: Yes, and that's Patricio Biwani. It's two songs in a row. First, that was On Angelo or Angels. That's for all the angels out there with wings and no wings. And that's for Steffi Angela Manek, oh, my angel. And also before that, it's Forever Begins Tonight. So we're going to start our night for this beautiful song by Patricio Biwani. And yes, Gareth, how are you?
1: Good, good. Yourself?
0: I'm not bad, actually. I've been doing, you know, the things we do.
1: And middle of the week.
0: I know it's middle of the week. And actually, we don't have, I have lots of shout out here, Kirti.
1: Even myself, they're asking songs.
0: What I'm going to do is I'm going to do some shout out. We have, I would like to, first, I would like to say good day or good evening to Lily Clark and the kids, Dexter, Cadence, and also for show, Sue and Zion. And then we have Maria Theresa Grider, who's watching us. And also thank you, Maria, for sharing. So please share. And Maria Theresa would like to shout out to the Villania and Kalumpang families in Iligan Lanao del Norte. We're actually in the Philippines, Iligan Lanao del Norte. Mm. And we have also Tita Fernandez Faxton, which is would like to shout out with Tita, who's now from Guimaras in Iloilo. Right, okay. Then, is there any other shout out for you, Kirti?
1: Yeah. We got Shiran Tivanka from Bendigo, Australia. Mm-hmm. Sarat Senanayake, all the way from Colombo, Sri Lanka. Mm-hmm. He's requesting a song. I'll try to give him his song from Master O Gunadasa Kapuge. And then Mohan Vikramanayake, Dilan Veerasinghe, all the way from Sri Lanka. Karunathilaka Tennakon from Bandaravilla, Sri Lanka. Superwork Handyman from Melbourne, Australia. B.C. Chandrasena Bua Nayaka or Channa from Bandaravilla, Sri Lanka, close to my village. And then we got Chaminda Rohana from Kataragama, Sri Lanka.
0: Right, and you're going away, are you? Are you going away?
1: I am going away that way.
0: When are you going to go, Kathy?
1: Kind of end of this month.
0: Oh, you'll be leaving me then.
1: At the beginning.
0: But you'll be just 2 weeks' time, isn't there?
1: 3 weeks.
0: No, 3 weeks' time, that's good. But yes, you'll be back. And yes, before we're going to proceed, as you know, we're going to go to our outside broadcast on Sunday for the Indonesian.
1: Yeah, I'm going to join that one.
0: Yeah, for the Indonesian.
1: Where is it? Like
0: at Hargreaves Mall from 10 to 1 o'clock.
1: Right in the city center of Bendigo, we'll be broadcasting. We're live, but it's an outside broadcast.
0: It's outside broadcast. And this is your first. And Shishu as well will be joining us. We're going to have all the ethnic broadcasters team will be there. Yeah. We'll be joined by Miriam.
1: Yeah.
0: And we'll be joined by Sandra.
1: Yeah.
0: Chris.
1: Yeah.
0: And Shishu, you and myself. So we'll be there. So we're going to.
1: I'll be kind of on the phone, but I will be all right to
0: recover. It's all right. You'll be on call and stuff
1: and
0: like that.
1: The community team will be invited. I'm yet to submit the form.
0: Uh-huh.
1: Will be invited to our event in June, the 27th of June.
0: Uh-huh. So have you already?
1: No, I got the forms.
0: Okay.
1: I have to do
0: so
1: it.
0: So I've submitted because 20th of June. 27th of June. So you really need to give it quick.
1: Yeah.
0: Because like some sort of, there are always lots of outside broadcasts.
1: A lot of work. Like it's very popular here in Bendigo.
0: Yeah, and that's our team, actually. The manager of the outside broadcast team, which is Brett Aidy, and other members of the team are very, very some sort of, you know, very, very, some sort of, into it, like so us, and so this weekend Sunday, so please come over to. I would like to invite you guys to come over to the Hargreaves Mall in the heart of Bendigo to support our Indonesian community.
1: From 10 to 1 o'clock.
0: From 10 to 1 o'clock, but it's actually until our broadcast is from 10 to 1 o'clock. But this the
1: function
0: will be and from maybe very early until 4 o'clock.
1: I see.
0: And there are lots of things in there. So
1: good food and a lot
0: food,
1: of other things.
0: Entertainment, yeah. And yep. Many, many more. And I think it's Eid Mubarak as well, like some sort of brother Harry Pabrianto, which is he has already sent me some sort of informations. And yeah, so I said to him that we actually going to be there to support the Indonesian community. And yes, as I said, also talking about what the things we're going to do is the team, which is we also have Laura. I think Laura will be joining us as well from the Spanish Unidos one. And then on next week, we do have, we're going to go, our team, there are five of us, will be going, the ethnic broadcasting team will be going to Brisbane in Australia
1: for the
0: National Ethnic Multicultural Council conference. And it will be on Friday and Saturday.
1: It
0: will be 21 and the 22 and 23rd. We'll be back here on the 24th, but I will be leaving on Tuesday, the 19th of June. And I'll be meeting you guys. So Maria Sabosa-Sulivin, keep in tune because I will be in the Park Hotel in Brisbane. So, yes, I will be seeing some of my friends around there. It's, of course, Lini Sweeper, and also Agnes, I would like to see them because I've never seen them for a long time. So
1: that would be fun.
0: So we just, Maria, so please get in touch with Lenny and for baby as well from Agnes. So we could actually get out for tea. That's it. So anyway, we're going to play a song.
1: Song for the Sri Lankan weavers.
0: Yeah.
1: The song I selected, I would like to dedicate this to my father because this song I am selecting is an old song from our father's time and our time as well. This song he used to sing whenever he go for some sort of a gathering, say a music event in the evening.
0: You're a singer yourself, are you?
1: Yeah. And then he used to sing this song to the people around. It is sung by Alhaj Mohideen Beg.
0: So, and what's the title of the song, Kirti?
1: Title of the song is Sudhu Sandar Res.
0: So what does it mean?
1: That means Sudhu Sandar Res.
0: Sudhu Sandar Res.
1: Like, Sandar means moon. Like it's the rays of the moon.
0: The rays or the
1: and then
0: moonlight.
1: Sudhu means white or yellow.
0: This is actually it's because the moon is some sort of color yellow, isn't it? I'm going to play that song as well later on.
1: The moon.
0: Which is the color of the moon. So Sudhu Sandar Res by
1: Alhaj Mohideen Beg.
0: And I would like to dedicate that song to all of our Sri Lankan friends.
1: All of our viewers from Sri Lanka, and then especially for my dad because he's doing a lot of
0: favorite stuff
1: at the moment.
0: He's doing all the stuff. So here it is coming up, and you've been listening with Cora
1: and Kirti
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0: In our radio dial. And this is our voice of your community. So coming up is
1: Sudhu Sandar Res by Mohideen Beg.
0: And here it is coming up. And you've been listening with Cora and Kirti. 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

0: Yes, and that
1: was Alhaj Mohideen Beg, and then the song is Sudhu Sandaras.
0: Sudhu Sandaras, yes. I'd like to play later on this, with regards to the moon as well, but beforehand, yeah. I'd like to play this song for our Maltese community.
1: Yeah.
0: This is actually an official Eurovision entry, with Bella. And yes, this is... So Ida and Bella are going to sing their Eurovision entry for 2026. Mm. And Ida and Bella is the one official. This is an official Euro official video of Ireland. So anyway, listen to this. It's from Ida and Bella. It's our the entry of Maltese for Eurovision, the nation of Malta for Eurovision. So coming up, you've been listening with Cora.
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0: Yes, and that's the entry for Eurovision from Malta, Bella, which is sung by Aitan. So here it is. That's for you, Joe, if you're listening to us right now. And Paul, my Maltese friend as well. And you've been listening with Cora.
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0: In your radio dial, the voice of our community.
1: Yes.
0: Right. Okay, time is 40 minutes past 6. And the temperature here in this, in our, which according to our weather bureau here in the Phoenix FM, it's
1: getting colder.
0: 13.1 degrees. But before that, we're going to play the words of our sponsors. So, yes, we're going to play the words of our sponsors. But I would like also to say hello to Cheryl Eliasar, who's watching us. Once again, I would like to say hello to Lily Clark, so, Teresa Grida, Nomi Dream Kabokos, Movie Maria Sabosa Sulibin, Aaron Blackwell, Tita Faxton, and Cheryl Eliasar.
1: We
0: and
1: got a few more. Chadika from Sri Lanka, Alex from Bendigo, Indunil Nugavela from Melbourne, Kaushalya and Savit Prayan from Bendigo, and Chaminda Rohana from Kataragama, Sri Lanka.
0: Right, okay. So we're going to actually play this song. There's a song that's being requested by our friends from Chiba in Japan. We're actually in Japan. And that's actually from Lady Lian and Sarah. It's called Suridi by Patricio Biwane. So coming up is Patricio's Suridi. And that's a beautiful song. Radio and the note.

0: Yes, and that's a beautiful song by Patricio Buan, is Surreally or Smile. And you've been listening with Cora.
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0: That's great, Kirti. So what, before that, I'll have to play the words of our sponsors. Because
1: we'll be
0: in trouble. Sorry, this is coming up. The words of our sponsors.
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0: And that's the words of our sponsors. And remember, we actually talk about the Indonesian thing, Indonesian event in Heart Group Small on Sunday. So that was Sandra Pina, the one that promoting the event for Sunday. So please come along, because we are going to be having outside broadcast, and Phoenix FM Ethnic Broadcasters team will be there.
1: We will be there.
0: Yes, I would like to say hello to Bisaria, Geraldine, and also to Thelma Anastasios, who's watching us. Hello, my friend. Good evening, Pusayo, Geraldine, Bisaria. And yes, please share. I would like to encourage you people to share our broadcast, because so we could actually reach up to more than 1,000 viewers.
1: Yeah, yeah. So we did more than 3,000 last time.
0: Did we? Yeah. Oh, wow. That's wonderful. That's wonderful. You have to send it to me, because I could actually add it into my...
1: Yeah, I would. Yeah.
0: So anyway, and that type of information, that's what I'm going to need, because I would like to...
1: With your conference presentation,
0: yes,
1: I guess.
0: Yes, that's right. Yeah. So also, I would like to say hello to Mark Chan Nudalo Takgos, who's watching us. And yes,
1: hi for Chatura from Bendigo. He's visiting us. He's the president of Peace of Ceylon, Bendigo.
0: Peace of Ceylon,
1: Bendigo.
0: Yes.
1: You know the Dansala group?
0: Yes, the Dansala group. And and thank you so much for the lantern.
1: Yeah, they did it.
0: My daughters really love it.
1: She loves it.
0: And she feels... So I have to. She wants me to put it inside the house, but no,
1: you could hang it there under the bulb.
0: Like that's what I thought. I'm going, but I put it in our veranda for everyone to see.
1: You should share a photo on your Facebook.
0: Uh huh. Okay.
1: Yeah, and then you can actually.
0: I think you have. I think you take some photos for me.
1: Ah, from you. Yeah. So I didn't post them.
0: You have to send it to me so we can put it on our Facebook.
1: I will.
0: So yes. It's 51 minutes past 6, and the words of our sponsors.
1: It's 51 minutes already.
0: 51 minutes, no, yeah. And I'd like to be playing a song that was being requested to us by... We're actually in Japan, ladies and gentlemen. We've been to Shiba, now we're going to go to Nagasaki. We have Sosi, Ilka, and Remy. They're requesting a song from Juan Carlos. Buwan means moon.
1: Yeah.
0: And before you actually...
1: I played a moon song.
0: A moon song.
1: And then there is another moon song coming.
0: All right. Okay.
1: It's moon after the moon.
0: Where the moons... Because we have two
1: full moon days. Yeah.
0: Thank you, Geraldine, for sharing. And thank you for all the hearts. We've been bombarded by all the hearts.
1: Yeah.
0: Stormed us with the hearts, which is very good.
1: Heart and likes.
0: I'd like to dedicate this song from Juan Carlos, Buwan. This is one of the most loved songs in the Philippines, so by Juan Carlos. So this is all for you, Geraldine, and also for Mark Chan, Thelma Anastasio, Cheryl Lazar, Tita Fernandez, Irene Blackwell, Maria Sobosa, Novi Dream, and Teresa Greida and Lily Clark. So coming up is Juan Carlos. Mm-hmm. Buwan means moon.

0: Yes, and that's Juan Carlos is Buan, meaning moon, and he says that like some sort of, because you are the only one that I'm going to love under the moonlight, the pale moonlight. Mm. Yes, and thank you so much, Juraline. I mean, I like your OOTD. I'd like to show you. Ano lang naman eh. Very ano lang naman, very simple. Right, okay, so mga kapuso at mga kaibigan, all the friends around here, all over the world, you've been watching and listening to Cora.
1: And Kirti,
0: and
1: 106.
0: Dr. Kirti Kolasekara.
1: Kolasekara. 106.7, the radio dial, voice of your community.
0: That's right. So all the things that we do, isn't it?
1: Yeah, yeah. So all the community work, we have to discuss some of them.
0: Yes, that's right. And I said, I like coming to the radio because it gives me more peace of mind because listening to all the all the music being requested to us by our friends. Yeah. And also, I like some sort of, I always enjoy that, you know, how it is, our work is so, you know, intense.
1: Yes, so busy and intense, sort of stressful.
0: Though, stressful. Yes. So coming over here to the radio for 2 hours,
1: it's really relaxing. Gives
0: us more time to relax. And as
1: I
0: well,
1: hope my wife, Damika, is watching.
0: Hello, Damika. How are you? So, hopefully, because as I said, I was talking to John when I arrived here, and John said, "You know, how are you?" I said, "I'm so-so, but I will be all right."
1: After the show or in the middle of the show, you will be a different person.
0: Yeah, I know. And I've been listening with John Pierce. Yeah. You know, in Canton. Because that's the only coverage that we have. After that, will be lost.
1: Yeah.
0: And it's about sports and stuff like that. Mm-hmm. And that's really gives me more information because I'm not the sporty person, you know.
1: You know, the recent fires, some of my patients and our listeners, they said we were listening to Phoenix FM because that was the only radio channel we could listen.
0: Exactly, because that's the only radio, community radio that's like some sort of own. And we do it through the ABC broadcasting as well.
1: We did.
0: Yeah. So, thank you. Sarap mo naman. Right, okay, so... the time is 7. It's at 7 o'clock.
1: Halfway through.
0: Yes. I'm going to play the song that you're going to. Is it another moon?
1: Another moon song. From Sri Lanka. It was requested by Sarat Sena Nayaka, all the way from Sri Lanka.
0: Yes.
1: Sung by famous singer Gunadasa Kapoge, and it's a duet. It's also joined by Malani Bulat Singhala, who's not, both of them are not with us at the moment, so they passed away. Yeah. But they're very famous singers.
0: Their songs still,
1: alive.
0: Still alive, so which is good. It's a nostalgic thing. That's one of the reasons why that we do actually have our program around here is to ensure that our audience are like, we feed their nostalgia, this nostalgic moment, and also we actually has given our friends from different ethnic communities some sort of information, and also for them to, so please make a request for the song and we're going to play it here if
1: Exactly. This is the request by Sarat Sena Nayaka.
0: Yeah.
1: It has a meaning, although it's talk about the moon.
0: Yes. What's the meaning about that?
1: Yeah, it's a secret meaning, if you want to call it. Like it's
0: secret.
1: About,
0: ooh,
1: it's about
0: love secret.
1: Exactly. It's about secret love.
0: Secret love.
1: So
0: wow.
1: What they say is like, okay.
0: Yeah.
1: The purple color moon is sort of.
0: There's a purple moon. It's a blood moon.
1: Yeah, kind of purple. Dumb parting with purple. Mm-hmm. Purplish moon is sort of dying down now because it's going to get sun coming out.
0: Yeah,
1: like
0: okay.
1: It's only few seconds to sort of separate each other from each other, and then
0: this is a love song, Kirti.
1: We're always
0: playing love songs because most of our audience are love struck.
1: Yeah, and then the lady is asking, "Why don't you tell me anything?"
0: Wow.
1: Okay.
0: I love that.
1: Yeah.
0: I just like, tell me sweet nothings. All right, well, listen to this, Kirthi. You've been listening with Cora.
1: And Kirthi, this is Dham Parting Last Sunday by Gunadasa Kapuge and Malani Bulatsingala.
0: Already is
1: famous singers from Sri Lanka.
0: Coming up.

0: Yes, that's right. That's another Moonlight song.
1: Moonlight song by Gunadas Kapurge. Yeah, Secret Love.
0: Sweet Nothings. Yeah. Oh, my God. I'd like to say hello to Emily Brew, who's watching us from Tasmania. So we have Neri Liamido, who's watching us from Cebu City. Kumusta ka na, Dai? Namiss na kita. Did si Bergie Bacaro, of course, and they Bergie from nandito siya sa ano sa Bendigo, pero si ano si Bergie is from Davao City, kaya parehong kayo mga kabisayaan diha. 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
1: and Kitty.
0: They're for the Multicultural Show, mga kapuso. Tune in na sila. Kaya yun, mga kaibigan, huwag niyong kalimutan hanggang alas 8 tayo ng gabi. Ngayon is, we are actually been requested. We are in Japan, actually, tonight. We've been to Chiba, Nagasaki, and now we're going to go to Tokyo. Because our friend from Tokyo, which is Pearl, Paula, and Miko, they requested a song, which is, there's a beautiful song. It talks about, it's a lady. It's like, you know how it is, that we are a very, some sort of, our bodies. Lots of people are doing body shaming for us.
1: Yeah.
0: And it said that it doesn't really matter, you know, if you're huge or you know, you have size 20 or something, but you're getting into flaunted.
1: Yeah.
0: And so, taga Cebu ka, ma'am. Oo, taga kuan ko, taga Ormoc. 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Right, okay. Pakinggan nyo ito si Ira.
1: Chamindro, hana. 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
0: si,
1: na lasan
0: ano,
1: sindu.
0: Yung mga manok na kaber na gaya ko para sa inyong ito lahat.
1: Lasan.
0: Kaya, here it is. Mga kaibigan, mga kapuso at mga kanayon. This is all for you. Mga manok na kaber by si Ira. Titigan nyo lang. Pagsawa ang yung tingnan. Here it is coming up. You've been listening with Korang.

0: That's right. Manok na kabir means is, they refer it to the chokes that, you know, the kabir is like a bantam thing. Because it says, it's about body shaming. You know, we talk about body shaming. As you would know that it's really, especially like different cultures, how they actually tell their children ever since they were little that please don't eat that because you're already fat. Something like that. And it was going to be impacting on us even though we're growing up. And this song is about, look, even though if you're size plus, don't worry about it. If you want to dance, dance with as no one will watching you or something like that. And that's a very good song, which is, I actually, I was invited to... International Women's Day, being some sort of one of the panel, the panelists, and there are more than 100 women around there, and they're talking about businesses, they're talking about domestic violence, but I prefer to talk about body shaming, because we never discuss that, isn't it? You know, we never discuss that openly, aren't we? No, we don't do that. Yeah. And that's like some sort of, if you are big, you people classified you as a second-class citizen. Because that's the way that our culture is. In my culture, is.
1: I see.
0: It's very just like some sort of, you need to be white, you need to be beautiful, you need to be this, and that.
1: Yeah.
0: But however, if you're going to be a bit... plus, they'll look into you physically, not inside your body. And that's one thing that even though we are already living here in Australia, there are still few people who say, as if they will just say good morning and say, hi, how are you? How come that you become fat? Something like that.
1: That's rude, isn't it?
0: Yeah, I know. It's rude in here, isn't it? So
1: you don't talk about the body shape or anything.
0: That's right. Or anything. And we are actually in some...
1: Have you put on weight or anything?
0: Yeah. Our culture, we never think about it. It's rudeness, it's shaming. And people actually... If you actually gain weight, especially, you've become so insecure, isn't it?
1: Yeah.
0: And this song is a really great, that's why I do actually some sort of love that song.
1: Yeah.
0: Because I'm always a plus size. I don't care. If you love me, love me all my fats as well. That's what I said.
1: Yeah, that's what they say. Okay, that's the meaning.
0: That's the meaning of it. So anyway... I'm in my high horses again, and I used to do that. Okay, right. Okay, so we're getting into proceed because the time is 18 minutes past 7. But before we're going to do that, we're going to play the words of our sponsors. Otherwise, we'll have to forget about that. So, ladies and gentlemen, I would like to play the words of our sponsors coming up.
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0: Yes, and that's the word of our sponsors. So 21 minutes past 7. And I would like to thank you. Thanks to all the viewers that we have. We're all over the world, you know. We've been to Chiba, to Japan, Chiba, Nagasaki, and Tokyo. Later on, we're going to Trappist, to Korea. But we do have lots of followers and viewers from the Philippines and also here in Bendigo and its surrounding districts and different states of Australia. I would like to say hello once again to Lily Clark, Teresa Grider, Novi Dream Kabukos, Maria Sabosa-Sullivan, who's watching us from Brisbane. And, of course, Irene Blackwell from Gippsland, Tita Fernandez, who's watching us from Guimaras, Iloilo. And then we have Cheryl Ilyasar, who's watching us around here in Kennington. Thelma Anastasio, who's now in Melbourne, but will be back here in Bendigo. And then Geraldine Besario, who's watching us from the Philippines. Isn't it, Geraldine? Where about are you from? And it's Cecilia Manuel from the Philippines. So Mark John Dalo Tacos, then Emily Brew from Tasmania, Neri Lamiedo from Cebu, Virgil Baccaro from here in Bendigo, and then Malobo Liam Moore, who's watching us from Cebu. So for all these people. And you, Kirti. So
1: and we got Melissa watching us from Bendigo, Damika from Bendigo, Mayuri Arya Siri from Traralgon, Victoria, of Melbourne. And then we got Saratsena Naike listening to us and watching us from Sri Lanka, and UP Danushka from Bendigo, and Chaminda Rohana from all the way from Sri Lanka.
0: Wow, we have lots of Sri Lankan friends. So, well, over, yeah. So how many? 1, 2, 3, 4, 5, 6, 7, 8 countries we are here.
1: Yeah.
0: Because after our simultaneous broadcasting as well and Facebook Live presentation, people can watch us or can listen to us through our web. A simultaneous broadcast on www.phoenixfm.org.au, or you can listen to us in our studio here in 128 Reservoir Road, 106.7, and you may radio dial the voice of your community. So mga kaibigan, Kirthy, I'll be playing another song for you. So what song is this?
1: This is about mother's love.
0: Oh, mother's love, so yes. Not about because the we just other have loves. The Mother's Day, okay?
1: Yeah, we had the Mother's Day and we had a chat about the Mother's Day last time.
0: Yep, that's right.
1: Spoke about all the mothers world over.
0: Mm-hmm.
1: And this one for all the mothers everywhere in the world. And that's then especially Sri Lankan ones, which they would understand the language.
0: Yes, that's right. Of course. And like, I think it's universal language.
1: Yeah,
0: about mama.
1: The music is. Yeah,
0: it's about mama, yeah. Mommy, or how we called our, in our vernacular, we called mama and nanay.
1: Yeah.
0: Nanay, and then father is tatay.
1: Sri Lanka, it's amma.
0: Amma.
1: And then Sri Lanka got two languages, right? Mm-hmm. Tamil mm-hmm. and Sinhalese.
0: Mm-hmm.
1: Both of them, mother is amma.
0: Amma, okay. Yeah. Amma.
1: Ama in Tamil means yes.
0: Yes, okay. So,
1: have you heard that word, Ama?
0: I heard Ama, which is the one that looks after us, like the nanny.
1: I see. Amma.
0: Amma. Amma, yeah. So, but anyway, also Amma means father.
1: Yeah, in your country.
0: Yeah, in my country.
1: Sri Lanka, father is Tata.
0: Tatai?
1: Yeah.
0: In our language, yeah. It's Tatai.
1: Tatai.
0: Tatai. Yeah. And mother is Nanai.
1: Nanai and mom. Tatai.
0: Yeah. So here this coming up is...
1: Rukanta Gunatilaka about Amma.
0: About Amma. So coming up, here it is. You'll listen to this to all the mothers in the world. This is Amma.

0: Yes, and that is?
1: There was Amma or Ma Podi Putu Amme by Rukanta Gunatilaka. The meaning, although I am not coming to your lap now, I am your younger son, just like myself.
0: Oh, wow, that's great. That's good. And that's beautiful, actually. So we played some lots of mother's song last week.
1: Yeah.
0: And because of the Mother's Day. So how's the Mother's Day anyway?
1: It was good. And so we celebrated.
0: Did you go out? And I was...
1: We went out for a dinner, you know, like we had our son visiting and then... He brought some gifts for mom.
0: Danica was being really, really happy.
1: Spoiled, yeah.
0: Spoiled, yes. What I did is I went to church, so Steffi and I, and then I have to clean up my car because I have lots of things in my car and have to. So then towards the evening, Lily, one of my friend, rang me and said, "Oh, I would like to come because I have to give by you. I bought some flowers for you."
1: Yeah.
0: And I said, "All right, okay, we should go out and have dinner." Mm. However, we did. We ended up actually staying at going to Sishu's, you know, one of our broadcasters here, to her place, and she was cooking beautiful, beautiful food, which is good. And then, that's just my Mother's Day, and it's just like, and also when I come home, I was on call. What are you going to do? And I was working until 2:30 in the morning. Just
1: But for the emergencies.
0: Well, the best thing now is Zoom meeting. Is you didn't need to go to the place of work.
1: You can do it.
0: They can
1: the phone.
0: Like contact you because it's just like we do have crisis, and. Yeah, and they will just like to validate what their things were doing and all the stuff that they do the right thing. Yes, and Claire said it's all right, but it's too hot here in the Philippines. That's what Claire said. And yeah, I think this is because it's summertime in the Philippines. It's very hot and rainy as well. You know, during the day, it's
1: very hot.
0: Yeah. Very hot, but in the afternoon it rains.
1: It's rainy.
0: And, you know, imagine that, you know, the humidity.
1: Yeah.
0: Yeah, and another thing that we're going to talk about is I invited you because on the 25th of June, I'll be inducted as a president
1: of the Rotary Club.
0: The Rotary Club of Bendigo South.
1: Yeah. And I just congratulations, Cora.
0: Thank you. And I was just like, I'm so proud that I will be elected as the first Filipino president of Rotary here in Bendigo and its surrounding districts. So. And I would my plan for this year is I'm going to recruit different ethnic members of different ethnic communities because I know there are lots of people now ready to do this, but because in Rotary you need to be invited when you're going to join and someone will sponsor you.
1: Yeah.
0: Mm-hmm. And I will be doing that.
1: Yeah.
0: I already have sponsoring four.
1: Yeah.
0: But I need more. Because I need more. So I'll be eyeing on you and some of your friends in Sri Lankan community.
1: Yeah, yeah. We got a good Sri Lankan community here. Piece of Ceylon, Bendigo.
0: You have good. So that's what I'm doing.
1: And did I tell you? Like, sorry.
0: Yeah.
1: Yeah.
0: Right. Okay. So we're getting to from Japan. We're going to Korea because we're Korea friends, which is Shell, Otik, and Mimi. They're requesting a song.
1: We're really all over the world today.
0: All over the world by Maymay Intrata. This is a song. I'm a Kabugera, meaning I'm all over there. Kabug means your gang, your hip. So this is a song, and this is another danceable song para sa mga kabukera dyan, kabukera, para sa inyo to. Para Maymay, and hinihiling ng ating kaibigan, mga kaibigan. Because we can talk in our dialect, Kathy, you can talk about it.
1: Yeah.
0: From Mayet, Judy, Claire, and Linda, mga kabukera yan from Korea.
1: Yeah.
0: So coming up is Maymay Strata. I'm a kabugera. Here it is coming up.

0: Capoguera.
1: Diptia di cari.
0: I would like to say hello to Sashi Angeles.
1: Sarazena Naike.
0: Mendisabel.
1: Damika.
0: Sashi Angeles Mendisabel, mga kabugera dyan. Right, and you've been listening with Cora here. Ang abanood kayo sa palatuntunan, the Multicultural Show with Cora and Kirti. Right, hola Kirti. What are the things we got? We talk about Dansala.
1: Yeah.
0: Yeah.
1: Because it's the like that time of the year in Bendigo, especially for the Sri Lankan community in Bendigo.
0: That's right, yeah.
1: There's the big event of Sri Lankan community coming up soon.
0: When?
1: That is on the 27th of June. That's a Saturday.
0: Saturday.
1: Yeah, Saturday afternoon.
0: 27th
1: of June.
0: Is that right? Oh, yeah. 27th, yeah, I know. Yeah.
1: And then that would be at the Bendigo East Community Hall.
0: Okay. Mm-hmm.
1: It's a free
0: Don't
1: food event.
0: Don't forget to remind me, okay?
1: Yeah, it's a free food event.
0: Oh, yeah, that's what I'm there. Yeah,
1: it is like roasted bread. It's called Sri Lankan terms. It's called roast pang.
0: Mm. Yep, okay.
1: Pang means bread.
0: Uh-huh.
1: So we got roasted bread and chicken curry, dal curry, onion sambal served with roasted bread.
0: Are you cooking?
1: No, there is like a well-known chef cooking for us.
0: A chef who's doing that? Okay.
1: It's all professional, you see.
0: Okay, yeah. I think it's important because it's a public event.
1: Yeah, for the food safety and everything.
0: It's a public event, which is good. And so I'm going to put it in my...
1: Yeah, you will have Kimbula bunnies, you know,
0: my favorite
1: buns, yeah.
0: You have to put aside for me.
1: Yeah, yeah. This time they will give enough supply. Last time it was a bit of a short supply, isn't it?
0: They just say that, oh, it's for kids. Oh,
1: they targeted only for the kids,
0: but
1: it's
0: anyway,
1: everyone
0: one of the kids to have one. Yeah. Delini actually said, I miss Delini because like some sort of...
1: She's back in Melbourne, isn't she?
0: She's back in Melbourne, isn't she?
1: Yeah,
0: so I said to Delini, if you come back here, you visit us and we do it together.
1: And then we can do sessions together.
0: Yeah, yeah. And I do have, I had lots of friends from Sri Lankan community. And so hopefully I'll meet you guys. And we could invite them actually here
1: exactly.
0: if you want to do that. And we talk about what are the things that we're doing.
1: Yeah.
0: So Dansala is, maybe perhaps kindly explain it to our our viewers, what does it means.
1: Dansala means free giveaway or like it's donation.
0: Mm-hmm.
1: Yeah, dan means donation in Buddhist terms.
0: Mm-hmm, mm-hmm.
1: So it's signifying one of the Buddhist events coming up in the month of Poson or month of June.
0: Mm-hmm.
1: It's around the full
0: Monsoon.
1: Moon day. Month of June.
0: Okay.
1: Yeah. So that's when the Buddhism came to Sri Lanka.
0: Mm-hmm.
1: It was sent from India, you know.
0: Mm-hmm.
1: Like,
0: yep.
1: Like it was brought in from India by the monk called Mihidu or Mahinda.
0: Mm-hmm. Mm-hmm.
1: The name Mahinda is famous in Sri Lanka, but that was the Mahinda Thero.
0: Mahinda Thero.
1: Yeah.
0: Yeah. As I said,
1: or
0: like...
1: Mihidu Thero.
0: So, like... I know it's from Buddhism type, because a friend of mine, Stefan, is a Buddhist.
1: Yeah.
0: But he was born in England.
1: Yeah.
0: And he converted into Buddhism.
1: Yeah.
0: And he followed the Buddhism. Yeah. You know, rites and stuff like that. And he said, if I'm going to go back to Victoria, because he's in the Maldives this time.
1: Yeah.
0: He was going to live with the monk.
1: In a temple.
0: Stupa. Yeah.
1: Oh, great stupa here in Bendigo.
0: Great stupa, yeah, because it's a beautiful day.
1: Yeah, like know, it's 100 acres, you know, like it's a big land.
0: It was used to be
1: spacious.
0: Some sort of Sandhurst town.
1: Yeah.
0: And it was given to...
1: You used to live there.
0: You used to be. Mm-hmm. And that's beautiful. They have
1: plenty of things to do, like plenty of walks.
0: Yeah, that's right.
1: And then it's, the Great Stupa is like, it's called Great Stupa Universal Compassion.
0: Yeah.
1: And then it's about not on one religion, it's about multi-religious, multi-ethnic kind of place.
0: Yeah.
1: There is a place for the Buddhism, but there is other faiths as
0: because
1: well.
0: Because I think you go there and to worship, isn't it?
1: Yeah, we do like like 1st of January as a practice, and then full moon poya days, some of them, especially in May, because that's the Buddha's, you know, birth and attaining Buddhahood, and then his parinirvana or the death. So that is commemorated in the full moon poya day. This time it's on the 30th of May.
0: Yeah, because there are two full moons, isn't it? And so we already passed that.
1: Yeah.
0: Two full moons during May, which is...
1: So we gave away the lanterns in the first one.
0: Yes,
1: but
0: that's
1: the
0: right.
1: People will lit it or light
0: it. They already did it, isn't it?
1: Yeah. They did, but they can light it again on
0: again,
1: the
0: 30th. That's great. That's great then. I would like to say hello to Sashi Angelis Mendisabal, who's watching us as well.
1: Ruani Pereira watching us. Ajanta Lakmali, all the way from Sri Lanka. Ajanta is one of our like a neighborhood girls then.
0: Yeah.
1: But now she's now living in Colombo, capital city.
0: Okay.
1: Sunil Handun Patirana is watching us from here in Australia, and Deepthi Adhikari from Kegel.
0: Yep.
1: And Sarat Senanayake and Damika and Ruani Pereira. And Mayuri Arya Siri from different part of the world.
0: Yes, that's right. So we're going to play the song that you give me here. So what's this all about?
1: Yeah,
0: number three,
1: so
0: isn't it?
1: That's again a love song.
0: That's another love song.
1: But this is about the like a love of youngsters, to say like a say in their 20s or in their 18s and things like that. So that was about like that's the difficult time for the loving couple, you know, like in some of the cultures.
0: I suppose it's especially if you have intercultural, you know,
1: exactly marriages or affairs and things.
0: Intercultural marriages. And as I said, I married a Slovenian.
1: Yeah,
0: and here in Australia, but however, I have my culture and he had his culture.
1: Yeah.
0: And so we give and take. So I retain the good culture that we have. As
1: yeah, exactly. Yeah.
0: And also some certain place, the good culture that he had. So, and also the Australian culture.
1: Exactly.
0: And that's why it's very, my children, they see that they're from the woke society.
1: Yeah.
0: Because it's a mixed thing. And that's pretty, very good. And,
1: did you say Slovenian?
0: Slovenia.
1: From Slovakia.
0: From Slovenia, yeah.
1: Chandranath is watching us from Bendigo. Hi, Chandranath. It's one of the active members of Peace of Ceylon,
0: all
1: Bendigo.
0: All right, okay. So I'll be there.
1: So on our Dansala day, we were discussing about the Dansala, Chandranath.
0: Yeah, that's good. I was, and some sort of, this is actually my understanding is, when you do the Dansala, it's in the village, like, every houses will bring food outside.
1: Exactly.
0: And everyone will going to partake.
1: Yeah.
0: And you put a table outside. And so for people who are going to pass by, they can just, you're not inviting them. They just come.
1: No, it's free.
0: It's
1: on the roadside in Sri Lanka. But here we do it a bit differently.
0: Yeah.
1: But it's still the principle is the same. Giving away.
0: Yeah.
1: And then we thinking about, like, this is in the pipeline.
0: Mm-hmm.
1: You know, like, you know the people who struggle to find their ends meet.
0: Yeah.
1: And then we, like a Sri Lankan community.
0: Like a soup kitchen or something like
1: kind
0: that.
1: Of, yeah. Like weekend something. Yeah. Yeah, or once a month something.
0: Yeah, that's actually in the Rotary Club of here there in Kangaroo Flat.
1: Yeah.
0: There's always some sort of lunch.
1: Yeah.
0: And free lunch for people who is, and which is, lots of people go there just because of their social side.
1: Exactly.
0: Things.
1: Yeah, yeah.
0: Because
1: socialize.
0: There are people who have, especially those elderly and well.
1: Like lonely people.
0: Yeah,
1: loneliness
0: lonely people.
1: Due to many reasons. Yeah. Mm-hmm.
0: And that's why it's really good if you can do that. And not just like because, you know, you can't afford to buy food, which is Australia. There are lots and lots of food there. It's
1: But
0: there, you know.
1: But there are other reasons.
0: We are really blessed here because
1: exactly.
0: We do have lots of things. We have some Centrelink allowance. We can do that. But it's up to us if we're going to learn how to, you know, budget or things like that.
1: Exactly.
0: There are plenty. But however, there are lots of people as well that they come and join the group because they are lonely.
1: Exactly.
0: Loneliness is very...
1: Yeah, you know. So our dancer event would be the same. You come and say hi and mix with the people. And then it's free food and cup of tea as well, Sri Lankan tea.
0: Oh, yes, that's good. So anyway, we'll play the song.
1: Yeah.
0: And you've been listening with Cora and Kirti.
1: Yeah.
0: And it's 47 minutes past 7. And the temperature here in this beautiful city of Greater Bendigo, Victoria, Australia, sits on 11.6 degrees. According to our Phoenix FM weather station. Yeah. So we're going to listen to this, Kirti.
1: This is Sovin Baranuvan Vidala by T.M. Jayaratna.
0: And I would like to say hello to Marietta Jupi. Good evening, Marietta.

0: Yes, Gertie. Well, actually, it's 52 minutes past 7 and we'll be out here in 8 minutes time.
1: Yeah.
0: But before that, we're going to say thank you to our viewers and our listeners all over the world.
1: Yeah.
0: So, and also I would like to, this is actually next Wednesday, and for 2 Wednesdays come is Sandra, Pina, and Laura will be, and also Miriam Casas will be doing the multicultural show.
1: But, I see.
0: Next week, I don't have any Filipino show because it's the City of Greater Bendigo Council meeting. So if you could just also say your goodbye, Karthi.
1: Yeah, we got Dr. Sela Tenakon watching now.
0: Oh, so hello.
1: He's a
0: How
1: GP from local GP.
0: A local GP. So all the GPs are watching
1: us. Yeah. Okay, so you can't
0: Which
1: be
0: Which is good.
1: Bad.
0: I'm so pleased to that.
1: Doctors watching us. So, Dr. Silatinakon, Chandradas Dissanayake,
0: we should
1: Damika,
0: invite them here.
1: Damika, Ruvani Pereira, Ajanta Lakmali, Sunil Handun Patrana, Deepti Adhikari, Karuna Tilaka Tenakon, Supan Samarkon, B.C. Chandrasena Bhuvanayake, Chadika, Alex, Indunil Nugavilla, Kaushalya, Hirosha Pereira, Vasanta from Sri Lanka, Deepti Adhikari, and Asila Tinnakon. Thanks for all of our viewers. Thank you for watching us.
0: We'll be back next month.
1: Yeah, we'll be back next month
0: for our multicultural show. But multicultural show is going to be on Wednesday with it's the Spanish Unidos de Victoria and also Sandra Pina from the Indonesian community will be hosting them.
1: We'll be joining next
0: So we're
1: month.
0: Just only hosting from first and
1: first
0: second Wednesday
1: of the month.
0: So also I'm not out next week having a day off. No Filipino show and no multicultural
1: Devo
0: show.
1: Devo Kure is watching us.
0: Yeah.
1: Thanks for watching us. And then thanks for supporting us. All the best for all of you guys.
0: Yes.
1: And then remember the Dansala on 27th of June in Bendigo.
0: In the Bendigo Community
1: Hall.
0: East Bendigo near the old Vic Roads.
1: Yeah, old Vic Roads, close to Vic Roads.
0: I would like to also to say more power to your show. God bless. Thank you so much. I'd like to say hello to Marita GP, Sati Angeles Mindy Sabal, Claire Galleta, Malobelia Moore, Virgil Bacaro, Neri Liamedo, Emily Brew, Mark Chanto, Nodala Takgos, Cecilia Manuel, Geraldine Bisario, Thelma Anastasio, Shira Lazar, Tita Fernandez, Irene Blackwell, Maria Sabosab Sullivan, Novi Dream Cabocos, Teresa Grider, and Lily Clark, and all these people who's watching us all over the world, for our friends from Japan, in Chiba, Nagasaki, and Tokyo, and also for our friend from Korea, and also from different parts of the Philippines. Yes, to conclude, I'd like to leave you a song from John Denver.
1: Yeah.
0: Take me home.
1: Take me home.
0: All right, this
1: is the home time.
0: For you guys down there, thank you so much, and God bless, and ingat kayo, okay? Here it is. So, paalam na po. Ito ang yung likod, walang iba si hindi si Cora Fuentes Manic at saka si Dr. Karthi Kulasikara.
1: Kulasikara, you should get it right.
0: Kulasikara, here it is. Coming up, we're going to conclude. We have John Denver's song, Take Me Home, Country Road. So coming up.

Hey Trovers, welcome to episode 72 of Aussie Trove. There's a good mix this week of regulars and newbies and lots of acts to keep an eye on in 2026 with our consolidated playlist now well over 200 Oz tracks from this year. I'm Brett and I'm coming to you from Phoenix FM on Jarrah Country in central Victoria and across the Community Radio Network and with the support of the Community Broadcasting Foundation. New acts that we have on Aussie Trove this week, Grace Turbo, who is from Sydney, Stella C, who are from Alice Springs, and the Phosphines, who are from Caboolture, just north of Brisbane. Plenty acts returning for another spin as well, with the good numbers this week from WA and Queensland. First up, though, this week, we enjoy the return of Melbourne Cycad to Aussie Trove. We last played them in February 2025. They've released three singles since then. Its latest, Tasteless, was released on the 7th of May. The four-piece, who have been releasing music since 2019, have their debut album release set down for the 22nd of May, so not far off now. The album is called Scouch, and they slotted in an album launch gig at the Retreat in Brunswick on the 22nd of May with Fiasco and Dirty Gwen. You can pre-save the album and get links to the launch gig tickets via their socials. Let's get the tunes underway, though. This is Cycad from Melbourne with Tasteless.

We are scraping the surface of what is to come your way here on The Local Source today. My name is Cameron Menegoni. It's always a pleasure to be here with you wherever you are in the four pockets of Australiana. We heard just then, coming from a long-running Eora Sydney indie outfit, they go by the name of Pajama Sundays, and they have a eclectic back catalogue, ranges from synth-heavy numbers through to some cutting garage rock. Their latest exploration takes them into what the group have branded as Bossa Hop, a mixture of bossa nova and pop music. Go check out the record Modus Opus, which is their latest release, for some lovely examples. The track Their Reflection is taken from that record, which is out now. Just before that, we were hanging out in Caruna, Adelaide, with the pop-punk outfit of Stormy Lou. They've recently expanded the band's membership, going from a three-piece to a five-piece. Their new single as a dual-fronted group comes in the form of that number there, Watching and Waiting, heavily inspired by the greats of post-emo and pop-punk all around the world. Go check out Swirl Records if you want to have a gander at some of their older material, but definitely a brand new chapter for Stormy Lou out of South Australia.

Australia. And at the top of that bracket, we opened up this show today with a track from Borloo Perth outfit Polly. Their new single, Doubts, is a preview of the band's forthcoming EP called Maybe, which is due your way in July. This, of course, is the local source. Hope you're having a good time so far here on the show. But before we go any further, I do want to say a big thank you to the team at the Community Radio Network who get this program and many others like it out into the ether all across the country. It's a pleasure to have such a ethically moral group working behind us. Otherwise, our airwaves would be barren and lifeless and bleak. So, hey, let's just keep it going now, shall we? We don't want to dwell in the accolades of life too much. This one here comes from rising Nam Melbourne hyperpop artist Lucy Lam. An EP coming your way soon. I'll tell you more about it on the other side. This, for the moment, is Daydreams in School. You're tuned into The Local Source.

right at the top of that bracket there, coming from rising NAM Melbourne hyperpop artist of Lucy Lamb. Lucy has recently announced a forthcoming self-titled record due out in May of this year. The track there, Daydreams in School, will be one of the many singles featured on that record. And you can't go wrong when there's just a hyperpop aesthetic drenched in reverb to create a haunting, distant, and almost dreamy sensation. Looking forward to when that record does drop later in May of 2026. Following on, we did hear from Sydney Uora two-piece Cowboy Simple. They have a knack for combining elements of disco-fied country and truck stop soul onto their 10-track debut LP. They also have featured a hand-picked selection of underground Australian singers and top-class studio musicians to bring that record to life. The number there that we did hear is called River Don't Lie to Me, and you can't go wrong with some jaunty piano and rollicking guitar numbers. Loving that tune. Can't wait for more from Cowboy Simple. And also in the mix there on the tail end, from a duo who were birthed in Wollongong but now reside down in Melbourne, another two-piece, this time in the form of Cry Club, the industrial pop duo's third record, and one which sees the band handle production duties on their own for the first time, moving through moments of tenderness and ferocity while touching on themes of mental health, artistic burnout, wealth disparity, activism, and techno-feudalism. The record, High Voltage Anxiety, is a white-hot, searing number for your ears. They were recently guest presenters of our sister show, Australian Music Is Bloody Great. It's a program where each week we get in an Australian musical guest to take us through their favorite releases floating around on amrap.org.au. Jonathan and Heather put some great pieces forward, and they know what they're talking about when that tune, Monster of the Week, leaves such a burn in your ears. Go check out the episode on demand via the Community Radio Plus app, where you can listen not only to Australian Music Is Bloody Great, but previous episodes of The Local Source, and tune in to stations in your neck of the wood. This one here is one of those tracks which Cry Club had curated for us. This one from Sydney outfit X-Citizen. This is a number called Infected. Cameron Minigoni here with you on The Local Source.

a ramped up bracket of music here on the Local Source for you today. At the top there, coming from the multimedia techno-pop Sydney-based artist of X Citizen, the latest single comes in the form of that tune called Infected, one of the tracks that Cry Club had in store for us on Australian Music is Bloody Great. In the middle, coming from Mianjin, Brisbane, the pop garage punchy four-piece of Peachy have a track called Gutted, and also in the mix there as well. Back in Borloo, Perth, once again, from Brindle Window, the solo project of Jacob Scrozza. The debut single there, Voodoo Circus, is what we heard. And there will be more singles on the way in an EP later this year for the indie psych rocker from the west coast of Australia. Not long to go here on the program. Let's just throw ourselves back into the music. This is a number coming from South Australian folk maiden Anna Jeevans. This track, it's called Smart Casual.

right at the top there. Coming from Adelaide, the folky wonder of Anna Jeevans with a number called Smart Casual. In the middle, from out of Lismore, the Egg Punks of Media Puzzle have a new record. It's titled New Racehorse. Knowledge is the lead single from that short, blurry and sweet record. And also in a mix there as well, the shimmering pop sounds of Peach PRC from her new album Porcelain. That number there is called Oasis. I have one last number for you here today. This one comes from a Eora, Sydney-based indie singer-songwriter who blends elements of blues, folk and classic rock into a sprawling 5.5 number from Ian T. McKelvey. This one, it's called Open Fire. My name is Cameron Menegoni, and you've been tuned into The Local Source.

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Next thing I know, he's got it locked and loaded and he's strolling around. Pop a cap in your ass, that's what he said to me. He walks into the room now, they all pay attention. Must feel good with his chops and his shucks. 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

The boy, me and Mikey, as we'll be 11 months in January, he's got his dad's eyes. I haven't seen Mikey for weeks. I don't really listen when people say the things they said.

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4: 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It is the Urban Meltdown Radio Show. Brett Costello with you. We keep you up front and in front when it comes to everything urban from across the globe. Whether it be independent or established artists, we have got you well and truly covered. We open up this week with a recent release from Down to the Bone, featuring the fantastic vocals of Hill Street Soul on this one. A little bit up-tempo to get things started. It's Get Up and Dance here on the Urban Meltdown.

latest sounds there from Terry Green. A couple of tracks back to back for you. A little up tempo. Starlight is that one. And if you just joined us before that, Get Up and Dance from Down to the Bone. Their latest release as well here on the Urban Meltdown Radio Show. Brett Costello with you, keeping you up front and in front each and every week with everything urban from across the globe. We're scouring the globe every week, giving you only the best new releases. The latest album from Kalani has come out in recent weeks, and it's probably one of the most 90s R&B sounding albums since the 90s themselves. She teams with Usher on one of the buzz tunes from the album. This one's called Shoulda Never. You're

R&B tunes back to back for you here on the Urban Meltdown. That's the latest one from Amarian called The One. And before that, Shoulda Never, Kalani featuring Usher, taken from the latest Kalani album. Sticking with the fantastic R&B vibes, latest release from Morgan Taylor now. This is Cut Off. Greg Costello with you here on the Urban Meltdown.

Ali Caldwell, the tune Another Lifetime. Brett Costello with you. This is the Urban Meltdown Radio Show. If you'd like to connect with us on the socials during the week, head on over to facebook.com/ Urban Meltdown Worldwide. You can also check for the Urban Meltdown on Spotify. We've got a few different Spotify playlists you can check out over there and get around some of the latest tunes from the radio show. Before too long, a new track from Jamal Roberts called Perfect For Me, but first, the latest release for Chris Brown, which realistically is a bit different to anything else from his back catalogue. He's teamed with Leon Thomas and probably this tune taking on some of his influences as well. It's called Fallen, Chris Brown and Leon Thomas, as we smooth things out here on the Urban Meltdown.

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tune there, taken off the latest Ingram Street album that we've been giving you over recent weeks. That particular track is called Don't Disturb This Groove. Brett Costello with you for the Urban Meltdown Radio Show, keeping you up front and in front. If you just joined us before that, a recent track from Alex Isley. 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This next artist goes by the name of Nox, N-O-X-Z. The tune Everybody Knows, one of our favourites across the last 7 days here on the Urban Meltdown.

Aaron Stevenson, the tune Say Something. Been giving you that one over the last month or 6 weeks now. Still plugging it up here on the Urban Meltdown. Well, Japanese artist Nao Yoshioka has got a brand new single. Features neo-soul singer Bilal on this one as well. It's called Shadow. First play for you here on the Urban Meltdown.

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1: I'm saying, what you trying to do? Spot over around Spadina and King. We can make it tonight.

the latest single from Glenn Lewis that we've given to you across the last month. That one's called Past Tense, ahead of a brand new album from Canadian singer Glenn Lewis, due later on this year. Before long, we'll give you something new from Genevieve and Freddie Gibbs together, the tune Flight Risk. But first, Speedy from Ollie Hunt. A rising star of Australian music, Ollie Hunt is back with a brand new tune called Speedy. Very happy to support this brand of R&B pop from down under. It's Ollie Hunt and his tune Speedy here on the Urban Meltdown.

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Sooners walk to the flames. Makes you wonder if he were a no one, just a guy with a funny name. If it were me, I'd barely notice. I've doth not used words before. Does he really have

You're only as old as the music you feel. Aussie Trove brings you new indie alternative Aussie music that you need. 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

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I'm on air from 10 till midday on a Wednesday morning. Thank you.

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2: Good morning, I'm Laura Devoy. An overhaul of net overseas migration and a $5 billion housing infrastructure fund are set to be key policies announced by the opposition. Angus Taylor will formally respond to the federal budget tonight. The coalition has criticised much of the budget, including tax reform, which it says it will oppose and may repeal if returned to government. Mr Taylor wants to limit net overseas migration, equivalent to the number of homes built in the previous year, and has revived former leader Peter Dutton's election pledge to build infrastructure for new housing developments. A parliamentary hearing and roundtable will learn more about the health impacts of alcohol and other drugs today. David Wilson reports.
3: The inquiry is seeking to determine whether the current supports for prevention, reduction and recovery of alcohol and drug harm in individuals, families and communities are adequate and what improvements are needed. A sixth public hearing gets underway at Parliament House in Canberra this morning with National Youth Mental Health Foundation Headspace to appear. It will be raising concerns about the use of alcohol and other drugs among young First Nations people, including the reliability of the data captured on this matter. While the Royal Australian College of General Practitioners and Royal Australian College of Physicians will attend a roundtable later today.
2: The High Representative for Gaza on the US's Board of Peace says the ceasefire between Israel and Hamas has not been what the Palestinians were promised. Gaza medics say at least 830 Palestinians have been killed since the truce took effect. Israel says four of its soldiers have been killed. Nikolai Mladenov, who is overseeing the planned reconstruction of the Strip, spoke in Jerusalem.
4: 7 months since the ceasefire, the door to the future of Gaza is still closed. It is not what the Palestinians were promised, and it is not what they deserve, and it is not giving Israel the security to move forward as the Israeli people also want.
2: That audio from the BBC. The United Nations says the humanitarian and economic crisis in Afghanistan is deepening. Estimates indicate around 28 million people in Afghanistan were living in poverty in 2025, and nearly 3 in 4 were unable to meet basic needs. While the country has recorded 2 consecutive years of economic growth, population growth was significantly higher. The UN says drought is adding further pressure, with access to adequate drinking water dropping from 59% in 2024 to 44% last year. A veteran has become the first Australian to win a global award at the King's Trust. Shannon Lemansky's business converts air into water and often works in remote First Nations communities with little to no access to safe drinking water. He was presented the International Sustainability Award by actor Benedict Cumberbatch at a ceremony in London this week. Mr. Lemansky told the ABC more than 2 million Australians don't have reliable, safe access to drinking water.
5: The closest community to where I live is Cherbourg, so that's less than 3 hours from Brisbane. And the reality there is the tap water has had so many issues, and that community's been on a boiled water alert for so long that there were serious health concerns for the children in the daycare centre and the school. And that's where we're working to get the machines into at the moment to make sure that the most vulnerable have got access to safe drinking water.
2: Turning to sport, in cycling, Igor Arrieta has won stage 5 of the Giro d'Italia despite crashing with 12 kilometres to go and taking a wrong turn 2 kilometres from the finish line. Afonso Eulalio, who finished second, has moved into the lead in the general classification. Ben O'Connor was the best of the Aussies in 16th. He sits 20th overall, while Jai Hindley is 18th.
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7: Currently in downtown Kennington, we're sitting on 11.6 degrees. The Williams Towing Weather Station is keeping us up to date with all that important data. And we have almost the end of a beautiful spell of weather coming up, looking at the forecast for the next few days. But let's have a look at today's first, and then we'll worry about the rest a little later. We're looking at a maximum today of 20 degrees. It's going to be sunny, no rain, and between around about 1 and 5 is when it's going to be at its best. In other words, that's when we're supposed to be sitting on 19 or 20. So that's something to look forward to. Now, talking about looking forward, the next couple of days they'll be pretty good, I reckon. Tomorrow, Friday, mostly sunny, 8 to 21, no rain. Saturday, showers increasing, 10 overnight, a top of 21 on Saturday, but up to 5 mil of rain. Sunday, showers, 11 to 17, between 6 and 20 mils of rain. Then we've got Sunday, showers, 11 to 17, between 6 and 20 mils of rain. Yes, Monday, shower or two, 11 to 17, up to 10 mil. And then next Tuesday, a shower or two, 9 to 17, and up to 4 mil of rain. So that's the outlook for the next few days. And I know that you're going to enjoy the sunshine that we're getting over the next couple of days. My name's John Pearce and I'm with you right through until 9 o'clock. I'll be joined at some very strategic time, I assume, by Alison. And Alison will have some news about a special guest or two that we'll be having on after the 8 o'clock news. So we've got lots of great music. Well, I think we've got some great music. That's my opinion. But you can make it even greater by sending in your requests. That number, of course, is 0477 51358. And as is the usual tradition, we'll call it a tradition, we have a theme. And for those listeners who like the challenge of coming up with a song or a artist that fits our theme, then we will happily play that for you. To give you some idea of the theme, I've got a tremendous, terrific Thursday triple treat that should, hopefully, make it pretty clear what our theme is today. So get your thinking caps on, have a listen to these three tracks, and send in your requests on 0477 51358.

0: Faces suggesting we should have a lazy Sunday. Before that, Eartha Kitt. Very different style of music there. Thursday's Child and the Mamas and Papas started us off on that triple treat with Monday, Monday. Yes, I know most people would have worked it out very quickly. Days of the week. So if you like to accept the challenge of our theme, we're looking for songs that in their title or in the name of the group mention days of the week. And we've already had one come through, and we'll play that very shortly. But, of course, you don't have to accept the challenge of the theme. If there's just a particular song you'd like to hear, then I'm happy enough to look for it. And if we've got it here at Phoenix FM, we'll definitely play it for you. And to let me know what your song of choice is, send a message in on SMS number 0477 51 358.
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0: Yes, don't we have the best sponsors in town, and we've got the best listeners in town. You put those two things together and we know that you, the listener, will continue to support our wonderful, wonderful sponsors. At 20 minutes after 7, we're going to play our first request, and this comes from a man who normally has his finger on the pulse on a Tuesday morning in particular, because he produces the Tuesday morning Bricky Show. But this morning he is just laissez-faire. He's just sitting back, or lying back in bed, or jogging around the running track where he lives. I'm not sure what he's doing, but he's requested a song by the Easy Beats. And this is one of the first songs that came to my mind when I was informed of our theme today. The Easy Beats with a song

0: Thanks, Gary, down there at Caram Downs. What a great way to get our request started. The Easy Beats, Friday on My Mind. And if you've got a song that makes reference in some form or another to a particular day of the week or to the week itself, then just jump online. Send an SMS, nearly got that right, on 0477 51358, and I'll be only too pleased to look for it. If I've got it, I will play it for you. Of course, I reckon there's a Rolling Stones track that I think will come in fairly early in our morning. It does make reference to Ruby. And so if you know a Ruby song, it may also be the same as the Rolling Stones song that makes reference to a day of the week. That's a long and complicated way of trying to reference a track that I know will come up for sure. All right, what's the time? We're looking at 25 minutes after 7. I hope you've had a good start to your day, and I hope you're going to have a really great end to your week tomorrow and Friday, and then launch into weekends, because we all love our weekends, don't we? As I was speaking, that request did come through, so we will have a chance to have a listen to that song very shortly indeed. The other thing that I should point out is that we're always keen to expand our wonderful Phoenix family. So perhaps have a listen to this, see what you think.
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0: And of course, if you become a member of the Phoenix family, you don't have to take on any particular role. It can just be as a supporter of the station, or it could be that you have a bit of a passion for one or more aspects of radio and community radio in particular. All right, big thank you to Phil down there in Bairnsdale. He's one who had a great collection of Rolling Stones albums, I remember, many years ago. Perhaps has still got it, I don't know. But he's requested the Rolling Stones from back in 1967, Ruby Tuesday.

0: Interestingly enough, that's the second time I've played that in less than about 12 hours, that particular song, and it fitted in beautifully with our theme today. And, of course, it being a Thursday morning, as I pointed out at the start of the show, at some unknown, unnominated time, somebody else will walk into the studio, someone who wasn't here last week, who took leave without pay and headed off interstate. Alison, how are you?
1: Good morning, John. I am fantastic. I had a lovely week away. The highlight being 14 hours in a car with a daughter,
0: right.
1: A captive audience, and we always love that time to,
0: right.
1: to bond.
0: I think probably with anyone, it's the best way to engage in conversation is in a car. You're both looking straight ahead, or you're supposed to be. One of them is anyway.
1: At least one.
0: Yeah, and it's just a nice, relaxed time to have a really good chat with someone.
1: Yeah, we've done that trip a couple of times now, and we find each time when we do it, it's wonderful just to get that time with no distractions, nobody else, and just an opportunity to catch up on life and solve the problems of the world.
0: And in alphabetical order, what problems did you solve?
1: Oh, there's not enough time in the show.
0: Oh, right. Mm. Oh, we could just start from A to D, perhaps. No, I know exactly what you mean, and those times are very special.
1: Mm.
0: What did you see when you were away? Did you go to any particular, tourist attractions or locations or...?
1: No, I didn't.
0: Right.
1: I spent the week with a girlfriend who is in the same industry as I am in quilting.
0: Yep.
1: And she also has the same long arm quilting machine. And I always hesitate to say that because people don't know what I'm talking about. But
0: as long as you do.
1: Yeah, we both provide the same service, she in Adelaide, me here. And it's always an opportunity to compare notes and sit. Basically, we spent a lot of time sitting in her studio. She was working,
0: right.
1: And I took a sewing machine and we sat and pieced and chatted.
0: Fantastic. That sounds idyllic.
1: It was lovely. It's nice downtime, and her and I do very much value our friendship, but it's one that's usually from a distance via phone call, so when we get an opportunity to spend time together, it is lovely.
0: Fantastic. Look, I know that you have been back for a few days, but can you share with our listeners again, when did you come back?
1: Oh, I might have returned Monday evening. Have we got a song that mentions Monday, have we?
0: A song that fits our theme. Mm-hmm. It fits the fact that you came back on Monday.
1: Yeah.
0: And it's a little river band. And the name of the song, Home on a Monday.

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1: Hi, I'm Lisa Testers, the federal member for Bendigo, a local mum who loves our region. 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
4: And we thank all our wonderful sponsors. And if you would like to become a member of Phoenix and perhaps help promote some of those great activities or great businesses around town, it's a pretty easy thing to do. Just hop online, have a look at our website, and I'm sure you will be very, very interested in becoming a member of our Phoenix family. Now, we've got something to say, have we, Alison?
5: Yes, I was just going to... You always ask me about my week or what's coming up, and quite often I don't get a chance to ask you, so I want to know what you did in my absence last week, John. Did you behave?
4: I think that's very personal. I don't think No. Last week, I assumed that you would have tuned in and listened to most of the show, even though you're away.
5: Yes, I understand you assumed that.
4: That's a non-committal grunt if ever I heard one. Last week we flew through the show. It was there were no rude interruptions or anything. I haven't found that funny myself.
5: I noticed.
4: No, it was quite different. When you're here by yourself, it's so, as you probably can work out, it's so, what's the word? It's so singular.
5: Oh, he's lost for words. He doesn't know how to describe his experience without me.
4: No, that's right. Horrific. No, that's with you. That's right. You work harder when you're by yourself because you've got to fill the gaps and you don't have someone to bounce off and all that sort of stuff. But it was great.
5: It was a great
4: sense
5: morning,
4: of relief.
5: I figured that I figured that you hadn't really missed me because I think it was Tuesday morning that I sent a request in when you asked for.
4: Oh, was that you?
5: And you ignored me.
4: Oh, it was deliberate, so don't feel offended.
5: Hang on, you've just contradicted yourself there because you just said, oh, it was you, I ignored. So you intentionally ignore other people too, do you?
4: No, only you. That should make you feel very special.
5: Oh, it does, yes. And probably not unexpected either.
4: No, well, one of the things that...
5: Now he's going to try to talk his way out of this.
4: One of the things I find when we go down to Ocean Grove, for example, or go away... and I jump onto Phoenix on my phone.
5: Yep.
4: It's a really good feeling to hear what's going on back in Bendigo.
5: It is.
4: Familiar voices, familiar businesses being promoted, all that sort of stuff. on the other hand, it's sometimes good to have a break from that.
5: It is, yes. So, and I do have to admit, I did not listen to you at all while I was away.
4: Admission. I knew, see, I cleverly got you into a position where I knew you would admit to that.
5: Did you?
4: You deliberately didn't listen.
5: I have no qualms admitting to that.
4: I know you don't.
5: And I'd just like to point out once again that upon my return, I did try to participate and John ignored me. That's not good, is it?
4: Well, it could have been a rainy day or it could have been a Monday. No, it wasn't. It was definitely a Thursday. But the carpenters.
5: No, it was Tuesday, but that's okay.
4: Oh, was it Tuesday?
5: Tuesday morning you ignored me.
4: This week?
5: Mm.
4: While you were in Bendigo?
5: Mm.
4: Ah, right. Okay. That makes me feel even better. No. The carpenters, they like to sing about rainy days and Mondays. So I think we'll have a listen to that. And then we've got a fantastic track coming up for Ruth, who's requested a Simon and Garfunkel number.

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1: The voice of our community that just got chopped off there, John. Have you hit the wrong button again?
2: No. I let it go too long.
1: Oh.
2: Too long.
1: See, sometimes it's difficult to tell with you. I'm not sure whether you're making a mistake or trying to deliberately trick me.
2: Be creative.
1: Or be creative.
2: Yes, I'm the least creative person I know, I think. So it's a desperate...
1: Talking about being creative.
2: Yep.
1: Are you left-handed?
2: I think I was.
1: Sorry?
2: No.
1: You changed?
2: I think I was made to change.
1: Oh,
2: at primary
1: righto.
2: School,
1: yep.
2: If you were left-handed, they made you swap to right-handed. And I've never really looked into the theory behind that.
1: You never got over it?
2: No. Well, to this day, when I played cricket, I was left-handed, golf left-handed, 10-pin bowling left-handed, but everything else right-handed.
1: Isn't that interesting that some people... Yeah, you are. And the reason I asked that is because last night sat down for dinner... And I move my cutlery because I eat left-handed.
2: What? I've never met anyone who's done that.
1: Well, tables are always set for right-handed people.
2: Right. Okay.
1: Not a problem with that. And normally I just swap it
2: are
1: over.
2: You left-handed?
1: And I, well, partly.
2: Oh, you had a go at me for being partly.
1: Yes. Yeah. I eat left-handed and I write left-handed, but I do most other things right-handed except basketball, I used to play both hands. That was great because it used to trick the opposition.
2: Oh, right.
1: Yeah.
2: I've always found you a bit tricky. What about, say, brushing your hair? You can't remember.
1: Right-handed.
2: Right-handed.
1: Oh, both.
2: Both.
1: Mm.
2: So you've got two brushes going at once.
1: Yeah. In the studio at the moment, I'm doing
2: this
1: the action.
2: This is the most active explanation I've ever seen. What about if you kicked a footy?
1: Oh, I wouldn't do that with my left hand, probably my right foot.
2: Right foot? Not your left foot?
1: Not my left hand either.
2: Right. Not your left.
1: No.
2: I think, I don't think it's done you much good this time away.
1: Really?
2: I think you've confused yourself, and I know you're confusing me, but I believe you've got a request that you would like me to line up and play for.
1: I would, and I think this is a little bit of a test to see if you're able to do this. Ruth has sent a request in, as she always does, and I love it when we get a request from Ruth because quite often she starts it with, "Dear Alison and John." She names me first.
2: Well, I think that's the polite thing to do.
1: That's lovely, isn't it?
2: She's trying to build you up.
1: Oh, okay. She thinks, yes. Well done, Ruth. Thank you very much.
2: Just before you announce the song.
1: Yeah.
2: Last question about left hand, right hand.
1: Oh.
2: The mouse, you know, on your computer.
1: Yep.
2: For example, the mouse here, I use my right hand.
1: Yes.
2: Which hand?
1: Most of them are, well, a standard mouse is for a right-handed person.
2: Right. Is there such a thing as a left-handed mouse?
1: Yes.
2: Have you got one?
1: No, but you can program it to work as a left-handed mouse.
2: Oh, right.
1: No, left.
2: I didn't know there was...
1: See, you thought you had me there, didn't you?
2: No, I was interested. Yeah. I was genuine. Oh,
1: yep.
2: Well, maybe genuine.
1: Maybe not. No.
2: So,
1: you
2: let's
1: can.
2: Get back to Ruth.
1: You've
2: distracted yourself.
1: Did I distract me or
2: with
1: did you
2: question.
1: With your question?
2: Yeah.
1: So, once again, thank you, Ruth, for your request. It's a Simon and Garfunkel song called Wednesday Morning 3 a.m. I've not heard this.

0: Thank you so much, Ruth. What a wonderful track and what a wonderful introduction from Alison to that particular track. And if I keep your microphone off, I can just keep talking, but I won't do that. I don't want to injure our listeners in any way. So
1: that's what you normally do, though.
0: I know. it's my way of censoring you.
1: That's a bit harsh.
0: It is a bit harsh. That was a great song.
1: Yes, and as I tried to say, I have not heard that before. So thank you, Ruth, for broadening. Yeah, as you started to play it. No, but that's okay. You pushed the button before I'd finished talking.
0: I wish I could do that more often.
1: No, the button you want to be pushing is the one that mutes me.
0: I've never used that button.
1: That might
0: actually excite some interest in people trying to force us into pushing the button.
1: Might too.
0: You've got that look on your face as if it might be you. Okay, the time just 6.5 minutes away from 8 o'clock. After the 8 o'clock news, we've got a special guest coming in and, well, we've got two special guests actually.
1: We have, and, I think we should share the topic that we're going to be covering.
0: Absolutely.
1: Today the Red Shield Appeal, the launch of the Red Shield Appeal is happening this morning, and what we are going to be talking about is a little bit of information that covers off on what we're doing for the launch and also what we can look at for over the next few weeks for the collection points and what the Salvos have got in mind for the collection, basically, and possibly we might get to hear about where those funds go to after the Red Shield Appeal, because that's important as well.
0: I think it's got a really prominent and respected profile in the community, hasn't it, the Red Shield Appeal?
1: It always has had, yeah.
0: Even if people have got no other connection with the Salvation Army, I think everyone is aware of the Red Shield Appeal, and I think that says a lot for the work that they do.
1: Oh, absolutely. And it's one of those things that there are a lot of appeals, there are a lot of people, especially in today's climate where people need funds for things and there's requests for donations and for assistance. But the Red Shield Appeal has always been a respected appeal, one that is supported wherever possible, and something that I'm pretty sure people look forward to because it is so respected and they look forward to being able to contribute and help out the Salvos.
0: Another thing about it from my perspective is that being of my vintage, I grew up at a time when I was living in Geelong, and I think it was almost on a fortnightly or monthly basis, the Salvation Army band would march down our street and they'd stop at various points and play a hymn or two and then they'd move on. And so as a child, that had a really big impact on me. And I know that we would hear them coming and we'd all rush out and all the families would be sort of lining the street almost to watch and enjoy the music from the
1: Salvation
0: Army
1: band. That
0: must
1: be a wonderful childhood memory.
0: Oh, it is. It is. It goes along with the other childhood memory of that era, and that is we lived probably about 150, 200 metres from the council depot in Chilwell in Geelong. It's now Newtown in Chilwell, and most people refer to it as Newtown because it's more prestigious. But every morning and every afternoon, the horse and carts, you hear the clip, clip, clop, clip, clop, coming up the street, all the council workers going out to their various locations with the Clydesdale and the cart behind it. It was magical. It really was.
1: So now if you hear that, it brings back those childhood memories, doesn't it? If you hear the horse's hooves.
0: No, at my age, it's more that I think I've died and gone to heaven.
1: No. That's not where I thought you were going, but never mind.
0: Let's head to the news with some music, and that'll stop us talking. And it's Lou Rawls.

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2: Good morning, I'm Laura Devoy. Opposition leader Angus Taylor says his budget reply will focus on getting rid of Labor's taxes. The coalition has slammed Labor's tax reforms announced on Tuesday, which it says it will oppose and may repeal if returned to government. Mr. Taylor will also propose changes to emissions reductions targets and migration.
3: You will also see a focus on putting Australians first. This is a time when Australians are feeling deeply insecure. They are losing hope of the prospect of owning a home, of starting and running a business, of starting a family. That's not the Australia I believe in, and it's not the Australia I grew up in.
2: The federal government has been criticised for quietly releasing a report which shows Australians are waiting more than a year on average for a bed in an aged care home. There was a similar wait time for a home care package. The report was released on Tuesday when many journalists at Parliament House were in budget lockup with no access to the internet. The government has had the report for 2 weeks. Independent Senator David Pocock said trying to bury bad news on Budget Day is massively disappointing from the government. The effectiveness of the current regulation of alcohol advertising on television is being questioned. With more details, Shannon Kirkwood.
4: The Australian Medical Association has today detailed its submission to the Australian Communications and Media Authority review into alcohol advertising restrictions in the free TV code. The AMA says Australia is experiencing its highest rates of alcohol-induced deaths in more than 20 years. It says the regulation, as it is, has failed to protect the community and is calling on ACMA to make a binding program standard, remove alcohol advertising exemptions for sport, and further restrict advertising hours. AMA President Dr. Danielle McMullen says the authority must step up and replace the weak regulations with a strong, enforceable program standard.
2: US President Donald Trump was greeted by hundreds of schoolchildren and the Chinese vice president on his arrival in Beijing. He'll meet with President Xi Jinping later today, with trade supposed to be the main topic of discussions. The BBC's Laura Bicker is also in Beijing.
5: The war in Iran is now overshadowing these talks. And when it comes to the United States, they may be hoping that China can perhaps nudge its friend and ally Tehran towards the negotiating table. Now remember, China is Iran's biggest buyer of oil, biggest trade partner and a long-time friend and ally. So it may well be, using that economic and political leverage, the US will hope that China can give them a hand here.
2: A drug counsellor who helped supply actor Matthew Perry with ketamine before his death has been sentenced to 2 years in prison. The Friends star died in 2023 due to the effects of ketamine. Eric Fleming, who pleaded guilty, told a court in Los Angeles he was haunted by the mistakes he had made. Turning to sport, the Round 13 AFL match between the Sydney Swans and St Kilda will no longer be a designated Pride game. It comes after the Saints defended player Lance Collard at the tribunal when he was accused of a homophobic slur. He was found guilty and banned for 6 matches. The Swans have hosted a Pride game since 2016. In a statement, the club said it felt it was appropriate to shift the game to ensure it has the positive impact intended. It'll now be held in round 17 against the Western Bulldogs.
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7: With the current temperature sitting on 10 degrees here at our studio in Reservoir Road, we are looking at a 20 degree maximum today. So what a lovely sunny day we have in store for us. And then tomorrow we have 8 degrees up to 21 degrees, a little bit of cloud, no rain though. Saturday, 10 degrees up to 21 degrees. So again, another nice day, but we are looking at a small amount of rain on Saturday. And then Sunday, 11 degrees to 17 degrees. Now, that is going to be a little bit cooler. A little bit of sun, a little bit of cloud, a little bit of rain. So, again, we are well and truly heading into some weather where we might get the gardens watered, and that is a bonus for us. Monday, 11 degrees up to 17, and then Tuesday, the same again, with a little bit of rain, 9 degrees to 17 degrees. So, a little bit cooler through the day from Sunday on, but at the moment we're sitting on 10 degrees and looking for a maximum of 20 today with a lot of sun. So good day ahead, John.
8: Sounds pretty good to me, and I know that we're all reveling in this sunny spell we're having. Okay, time just on 5.5 minutes after 8, and you're listening to Alison and John on Phoenix FM 106.7. And we have a Thursday morning brekkie show where we invite you to send in requests, but we also like to invite guests into the studio so we can talk about things that we think may interest our wonderful listeners. And very shortly, we'll be having some people join us in the studio for that very reason. But a couple of messages I need to get out while we've got a chance. One is to Barry, and for those long-time listeners to the Thursday Brekkie Show. We've even had the best of Barry with all his requests, but he's sort of bowled a no ball with his request today because we've already played that particular song. So that found Barry out that he doesn't listen from the start of the show. He tunes in when it's convenient.
7: No, he doesn't listen necessarily right from the start of the show because he's too busy trying to organise my coffee in the morning. That's fair, isn't it?
8: Now, you're talking to someone who knows nothing about coffee. So I went and had a coffee with someone recently.
7: And you had a glass of water?
8: I have hot chocolate. But there are so many different types of coffee.
7: Yes, there are.
8: Can you please?
7: No, I can't.
8: You and Barry, what do you have?
7: Oh, well, at the moment, actually, I am making our coffee at home because I recently invested in a lovely coffee machine and I'm making us cappuccinos each morning. But as a general rule, I think that it's either cappuccinos or lattes that we manage to have of a morning. And yes, I know you don't necessarily understand my need for a coffee first thing, but it's very important. And trust me, if I didn't have a coffee, all hell would, it would just be bedlam by the time I got in here. I wouldn't make any sense. Well, hang
8: so
7: on,
8: I wouldn't
7: sorry.
8: Notice the difference.
7: I would make less sense than
8: I
7: normal.
8: I wouldn't notice the difference. You know that. I've had lots of times where I've been almost forced to have a coffee.
7: Not good.
8: I know, but I tried it when I was at uni.
7: Yep. Coffee.
8: No interest. No interest whatsoever. I don't even like the smell of it. And there's nothing worse than getting Rose's chocolates and there's a coffee one.
7: Oh.
8: And you bite into that.
7: Well, if you're not a coffee drinker, yes, I understand that it's probably not. But coffee and chocolates, I mean, what better combination for a coffee person than that? There is no better combination, actually.
8: Oh, okay.
7: I just think you really are in the minority, don't you feel?
8: I think less and less so as time goes on.
7: Oh, really?
8: Yeah.
7: I just obviously...
8: I think people are into coffee... They get really into it.
7: Yes.
8: But I think there are a lot of people who prefer not to have coffee.
7: Okay.
8: But coffee drinkers and this is my memory, coffee drinking and smoking cigarettes went hand in hand at one stage.
7: Yes.
8: Hand up. Put your
7: hand
8: up.
7: I do agree with you there. And I know many people that when they are trying to give up smoking, which is a good thing, but they struggle in particular for morning, afternoon tea, when they go to have a coffee, you're right, it was hand in hand, and that's one of the hardest things for them to quit.
8: So think of cigarettes, you think of coffee, you're right. I'm glad I remembered that. That was one of my defences.
7: Drinking alcohol too, though, is also... Remember back to walking into a hotel, into the bar, and the haze of smoke and the alcohol, the beer and cigarette smell.
8: Incredible. Well, I know that may have just been another Saturday night for you, but Robin, who's up on the Gold Coast, comes back tonight. She's requested a song by Cat Stevens,
7: mm-hmm.
8: and it's actually called another Saturday night. So thanks, Robin. We look forward to you getting back to Bendigo and the fact that you'll be back on air, one of our very, very highly regarded presenters is Robin. So Cat Stevens or Yusuf.

0: Wow, what a great track there. Another Saturday Night, Cat Stevens. And that was a request that came in from the wonderful Robin. And Robin is someone who has a show here on Phoenix FM. And it makes very good sense that we support each other. And Robin is very good at that. Just before we move on to our next segment, just a message to two gentlemen who I think are listening. One is Barry. We need another request from you, Barry. And Gary, who is the producer of the Tuesday show, lives down at Carrum Downs, and he sent a very provocative message to me, Alison.
1: Really?
0: It just simply says, "Go Lions."
1: I wonder what that means.
0: I'm not too sure. So I sent one back saying, "Go Catters," and I hope that's appropriate.
1: Oh, yeah.
0: He'll understand. No, he's an old friend of mine. He's a very staunch Brisbane supporter.
1: And you're not a staunch Cats supporter?
0: No, I'm fanatical.
1: Fanatical. Crazy.
0: That's the next stage on from staunch.
1: Oh, is it? Okay.
0: Anyway, we've got all that admin out of the way. I'll hand over to you, Alison.
1: You're handing it to me. Yeah. Oh, now I feel important.
0: It's a risk. It's a risk.
1: It's a risk. No, no risk at all this morning because being as organised as I am, we have managed to get somebody very special coming into the studio this morning, and I would like to welcome Major Robert Evans to the microphone. And do we call you Major? Do we call you Robert or Sir? Or
2: what? Oh, Robert or Rob is fine.
1: Rob? Yeah. Okay. Well, welcome, Rob. Lovely to have you here. Now, what we'd like to hear from you this morning is a little bit about, I believe it is the launch of the Red Shield appeal today.
2: It certainly is.
1: And you are obviously here to share some information about that, but also some additional information in regard what you're actually doing that is a little bit out of left field compared to what is normally known as being with the Red Shield appeal, aren't you?
2: Yeah, I am.
1: Yeah.
2: I am. So, taking on a bit of a challenge. So today is the launch for Bendigo and Central Victoria Salvos of the Salvation Army annual Red Shield appeal. That's our major fundraiser across Australia.
1: Yeah.
2: So we'll be launching that from the Gravel Hill site in Bendigo this morning at 11 a.m.
1: Fantastic. So what type of a launch can we expect? What's planned for the morning?
2: So this morning we have some guest speakers, some community leaders. I believe one of the city councillors will be present, mm-hmm. an MP, one of the other agencies that we partner with in Bendigo. And I'll be saying a few words from my position as the Central Vic Salvos team leader. We also have Rotary Club present doing the sausage sizzle. So,
1: which club would that be?
2: Which one would that, be?
1: That would be Eagle Hawk, I believe.
2: I believe so, which is fantastic through connections there with our Eagle Hawk Corps officer.
1: Yep.
2: So we're really grateful for their presence. We've got our emergency services truck coming up from Maryborough, and they'll be providing some tea and coffee and cold water.
1: Great.
2: So it's great to showcase some of these assets are out and about during times of disaster. Yeah.
1: So the launch is open for the public to attend?
2: Absolutely. Wander on down there in Mundy Street. Thank you. Wander on down at about 11.
1: Okay.
2: Or a little bit earlier so don't miss out. Yeah. And there will be.
1: Mundy,
2: thank you. Wander on down at about 11.
1: Okay.
2: Or a little bit earlier so don't miss out. Yeah. And there will

0: So here in Bendigo, there'll be collectors out and about on the 30th and 31st of May. That's the official Red Shield Appeal weekend.
1: Right.
0: But there'll be collectors on the week either side of that in shopping centres. This year we're going to be having some collectors at the railway stations in Bendigo, Castlemaine and Maryborough. So picking up the early morning commute into Melbourne.
1: So that might be a good catchment for
0: could
1: you.
0: Could be, hopefully. Yeah, we're going to have a bit of an experiment there. Yeah. Also on some of the major intersections around Bendigo, Eagle Hawk, Castlemaine and Maryborough.
1: So that major intersections, that's on the main weekend, isn't it?
0: That's on the main weekend, okay, correct. Yep. Yeah. 30th, 31st.
1: Right.
2: I'm also intrigued with the fact that cash is less available these days.
0: Yep.
2: Is there an option for people to use cards?
0: Definitely. So there's two options there. We will have at most of our collecting points an FPOS machine, a mobile FPOS, so that's pretty much the norm these days.
1: Yeah.
0: But there's also big QR codes on posters, on social media pages. You see a QR code anywhere around over these coming weeks connected with the Salvation Army, scan it, and that'll be take you straight to the donation site so you can do an online donation.
2: Fantastic.
1: That's excellent, isn't it? Because I know that there are so many people who just have their mobile phones and they don't carry cash or their cards. So,
0: wonderful. Very convenient, isn't it?
1: Yeah, it is, very much so. And we touched on a couple of minutes ago the fact that you've got something else that's a little bit out of left field.
0: A bit out of it. So I've been told in the last week that I'm either courageous or crazy. And I reckon there's a fine line in between that I flirt with often.
1: Right.
0: So I'm taking on a walkathon challenge.
1: Yep.
0: So from the launch is why I'm dressed in my walking gear today. Right. So immediately after the launch this morning, I will be starting the Goldfields track and walking from Bendigo to Ballarat. In fact, it finishes Mount Buninyong just out of Ballarat. So I'll be walking 200 kilometres in 4 days.
2: Right. Wow.
1: That's an effort.
0: That is an effort. Now, I was feeling pretty good about it because my fitness is good and I walk every day.
1: Right.
0: And so I feel as though I can physically do it.
1: Yep.
0: Until somebody said to me the other day, you realise you're doing 4 back-to-back ultra marathons. I went, I didn't need to hear that.
1: No. Sometimes people just share too much information, don't they?
0: Yeah, that puts a bit more pressure on me. But I've got one of the Salvation Army program managers from Bendigo starting off with me today, Troy, who manages our money care program, which is financial counselling. So he's walking with me all day today.
2: Oh,
0: so
2: fantastic.
0: We'll be arriving in, because it's a later start than we would originally do, normally do, being the launch, we'll be arriving in Castlemaine probably about 11:30 tonight.
2: Right.
0: So half this walk's going to be in the dark.
1: Yeah.
0: Yeah.
1: So you got some high vis?
0: Oh, yeah, high vis.
1: All the safety gear you need.
0: Headlamp, got the works.
1: Excellent.
2: I think I'd describe it as courageous rather than crazy. And just to see how courageous my co-presenter is, I would challenge you,
1: Alison. Oh, here we go.
2: I wonder if you perhaps would like to walk a few Ks at some stage.
1: You're just trying to get rid of me, aren't you?
2: No. What makes you think that? No.
1: I do the trip to Ballarat very, very regularly.
0: Yep.
1: I have family in Ballarat. And I've got to admit, I've never walked there. I probably never will. So I do admire what you are doing.
2: Yeah.
1: I suppose also you've got a bit of a support team behind you to enable this to happen. Would that be right?
0: Not actually along the route because we're walking through the bush along the Goldfields track.
1: Okay.
0: But my wife is going to be meeting me at each destination each night. So walking that kind of distance each day, I don't want to be carrying a full pack and camping gear and all the rest of it. So we've booked in at a motel at each location.
1: Right.
0: Ness will go ahead of me and check in and be there ready when I arrive.
1: So that's a little bit brave of her because by the end of the day, you'll probably be a little bit whingy and complaining.
0: Quite possibly. Probably a bit smelly.
1: Very, very brave of her then.
0: Indeed.
2: Look, we'll just have a short break. Then I'd love to come back and find out a little bit more about your history with the Salvation Army.
0: Excellent.
2: Look forward to it.
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7: 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This is Alison and John's Brekkie Show and we've got a special guest with us. Alison.
8: We do. Major Robert Evans, and I believe I'm allowed to call you Rob. So,
9: you are.
8: Yes. Lovely to have you here, Rob. Now, there's two questions that I have. First up, you mentioned a couple of minutes ago in regard your walk that you're doing from here to Mount Buninyong in Ballarat. Just to clarify, is that part of the normal, what you normally do for the Red Shield Appeal, or is this something different that you specifically have organised?
9: This is something different. This is a bit of a personal challenge to make my own contribution to the Red Shield Appeal.
8: Okay.
9: Normally we focus on collecting at static locations around, relying on public donations at shopping centres and the like. This is a bit of a challenge for me to try and raise money using some of my own energy and resources to get out there and have a go at something different.
8: Okay, so self-funded, this
9: self-funded
8: effort, by the sounds of it.
9: So I'll be covering the cost of my accommodation along the way. So you know, Red Shield funds have been used for that. This is about raising money, raising awareness, attracting some attention and in a sense taking on a physical challenge that's going to hurt. Kind of just connects with people who are hurting every day with life, you know, life circumstances that are either outside of their control, maybe even, you know, the result of some bad choices along the way. You know, we serve people in our communities who are hurting.
8: Yeah.
9: And so, you know, I'm tipping by about, you know, 10, 11 tonight as I'm hitting
8: you
9: the 50.
8: You might be hurting.
9: I'm going to be hurting.
8: Yeah, and I know I would, and I know definitely that John would. So that would just be so difficult for him.
7: Thanks for your support.
8: You're welcome, John, not a problem at all. Now, you've mentioned the funds and the funds that are raised through the Red Shield Appeal. Somebody donating at an intersection in Bendigo, for example, when they pop their money into your effort, Where does that money go?
9: Yeah, so the Red Shield appeal these days goes directly back into the communities where it's collected.
8: Okay.
9: In the past, it used to go into one big pot and it was redistributed where it was needed.
8: Yep.
9: So at the moment, the way the Red Shield appeal is structured is any money raised in Bendigo stays in Bendigo. And Bendigo in this context is Greater Bendigo, which includes Eagle Hawk and Bendigo.
8: Mm-hmm.
9: And then that money becomes available throughout the year to fund our community service programs in Bendigo.
8: And it extends beyond Eagle Hawk and Bendigo, the other
9: Castlemaine
8: the same. Well.
9: So yeah. Castlemaine, what's collected in Castlemaine will remain in Castlemaine, and Castlemaine will be able to utilise those funds to service their catchment area, and the same for Maryborough as well.
8: Okay. So just a question in regard, coming back to your walk again,
9: yep.
8: Have you organised, obviously this is a promotional type of effort,
9: yep.
8: So have you organised some media coverage for the rest of your
9: walk?
8: I have,
9: so I've got some media meeting tomorrow morning in Castlemaine.
8: Yep.
9: Haven't quite got to the media yet in Daylesford and Creswick, which are the two other stops,
8: mm-hmm.
9: but I'm hoping to meet up with some community leaders as I embark on each day.
8: Excellent. Sounds like a wonderful... And as you suggested before, John, it wouldn't be a problem for people to join Rob on his walk if they wanted to. Probably not at 11 o'clock tonight, though. I'm not sure you'll get a lot of volunteers for that effort.
9: Cheer me on instead.
8: Yeah, absolutely. From a distance.
9: That's it.
7: At Rotary, Rob, we have a program where we like to find out the story behind the badge.
9: Yeah.
7: And I'd like to find out a bit more about the story behind the walker in this case.
9: Absolutely.
7: Yeah,
9: so
7: you're a connection with the Salvation Army goes back to when?
9: Well, it goes back to childhood. I've grown up in the Salvation Army as a church.
7: Yep.
9: So from a child, I was dedicated in the Salvation Army, that kind of rite of passage. I grew up as a young person through the Salvation Army programs, and my wife and I became Salvation Army officers back in 1997. So we've been Salvation Army officers now for almost 30 years, which has taken us to some really interesting places.
7: Right, I bet it has, yeah. And what do you see the greatest need at the moment in the community?
9: Look, I think it's no surprise to hear that, you know, cost of living is having a real impact on Australians at the moment, and that's been affected from multiple fronts. We hear that term floated around the media a lot.
7: Yep.
9: You know, the current fuel crisis has contributed to that. But I think overall, I'm just hearing more and more since I've been back in the country from being overseas for a while, that just prices and cost of living has gone up. Wages have stayed static, and people are just struggling to make ends meet, to use a catchphrase. Money's just not stretching far enough. There's a housing crisis that's pretty obvious. We've got, you know, two young kids, and it worries us how they're going to get into the housing market as young adults. So, yeah, there's a lot of pressures there.
7: Yeah. My ears pricked up when you said you've been overseas. Tell us all about that.
9: So we've served the last 8 years in the Solomon Islands. We went over there in 2017, end of 2017, as the national leaders of the Salvation Army in Solomon Islands. And Salvation Army in Solomon Islands is quite young. It was established in 2011.
7: Right.
9: When we arrived, there were two churches, one in Honiara, which is the capital, and a little remote village church, which we had to go and find. And when we left, there were 13 churches and some quite robust ministries happening around, particularly around the area of literacy. My wife established learning spaces at each one of our village churches to pick up some of the kids that can't go to school because they can't afford school fees or it's too far to travel, as well as women who have had a broken education in Solomon's. A lot of women don't progress beyond grade 3, if at all. So that's been a really high-impact area of ministry that we've been involved in. Also trying to build social enterprises into our mission model to make the mission over there self-sustainable. Solomon Island is very heavily aid-dependent, so trying to break that cycle a bit and looking at what we call an asset-based approach to community development.
8: I'd imagine too that experience of what you were doing there, bringing that knowledge base back with you, has helped with your work within the Army here in Australia as well?
9: Yeah, look, we've only been back 6 months, but I believe so very much. I had the opportunity of studying my Master's in Transformational Development while I was in Solomon Islands,
8: mm-hmm.
9: which taught me about international aid and development in a faith-based context. And a lot of what I learnt and applied there, I see direct application here in Central Victoria. And when we're looking at community development as a whole and how we do that, and particularly an asset-based approach that looks at people's assets, capabilities, what's existing within our communities here and how do we better leverage what's here rather than a deficit approach where we just kind of look on what's missing all the time. It aligns very much with a strength-based practice approach.
8: Okay. What's the major difference between the army in the Solomon Islands and the army here in Central Victoria?
9: Wow, there's a lot of differences, to be honest. Major difference. We're much better resourced here. We have, I think, more support structures in terms of the different and variety of programs that are available. In Solomon Islands, being quite a new presence of the Salvation Army, we've yet to really establish some of the community services that we are familiar with. So here in Bendigo, for example, we have lots and lots of services like adult and other drugs services, money care, which is financial counselling, our doorways, which provides direct support as well as more case management support, homelessness work, particularly with the ageing population, our children's contact services, LTP, none of those programs exist in a third world country.
8: No.
9: So, yeah.
8: And I guess that then leads me to think that maybe that was a silly question because no. I'm thinking that what their needs are would be so different than what the needs are here. Would that be accurate?
9: Yes and no, because human beings are human beings no matter where we are. So, you know, the need for good social connections, the need to feed our families and to survive, you know, having a livelihood, those needs cross over any culture. Obviously, one of the big differences in Solomon Islands is there's no social security structure at a national level. So people are very reliant on each other, and there's a cultural system called the Wontok system, which is kind of a reciprocal care thing that happens in community. Now, in its original form and essence, it's actually quite a good thing. But as human nature gets in the way sometimes, Wontok can become very, it can become corrupted and it becomes more self-serving than community care. So there's no age pensions, there's no disability support, there's no, you know, dole, you know, unemployment benefits. So it is very much a subsistence culture. And if you don't grow it, if you don't catch it, if you don't make it, you don't eat.
8: Yeah. And I guess that experience showed you that whilst current climate is deemed to be quite difficult for us here in Australia, in the big picture, we're still pretty much got the support services behind us, and we live in a world where we, I was going to say lucky, that's not the right word, but we're very supported.
7: Yeah, and we do have safety nets, don't we?
9: We do have safety nets, and I think one of the big vulnerabilities in Solomon's was the lack of options. In Australia, we have more options. That's not to suggest for a second that people aren't doing it tough.
8: No.
9: And that doesn't suggest or is not intended to suggest that those options are even adequate. But we have more options. Whereas in the Solomons, one of the big observations we made, there just weren't any options. And that goes from healthcare to travel to, you know, just your own income source as well. So I remember the first month in the Solomons, I was on a trip back from one of our villages and it took 38 hours on a boat to get back. And it was a trip from hell.
7: Yeah.
9: And I think the biggest vulnerability I felt there, I had no options. You get on public transport here and you don't like it, you wait for the next train, or you're on a road that's congested, you can take a turn off and take another route. You may not get there any quicker, but you've got options. Those options don't exist, and I felt trapped on this boat because there was literally no other choice.
8: Talking about options, sorry, John, did I interrupt you just then when you hadn't started?
7: You've never interrupted me ever, Alison.
8: Talking about options, let's bring the conversation back to the Red Shield Appeal here in Central Victoria. You mentioned before the main weekend of the collections and that there will be people at intersections collecting. And then in the lead up to that, apparently lots of different collection points.
9: Lots of different collection points. So shopping centres are probably the main one. The days of door knocking are pretty much gone. That being said, Gert and Grammer had a long relationship with the Salvation Army for, I think, about 20 years now, and their students are on board again this year, both in Bendigo and Castlemaine, and will be out door knocking.
8: Yep.
9: So keep an eye out for them. Be kind to them. It's great that they've maintained that community service, and we're very grateful for that relationship.
8: I believe it is part of their curriculum requirements that they do community service, and this is part of how they tick that box.
9: Absolutely, which is absolutely fabulous. And but the primary points of collection are shopping centres, intersections. Keep again the QR codes, which will be splashed all over social media, and you'll see them on posters around as well.
7: And I'm assuming that the old fallback is just go online, find the Salvation Army website,
9: and donate. Exactly right. Yeah, it's very very easy these days. So lots of options.
8: Lots of options, yes, absolutely.
7: We'd just like to thank Karen very much for organising this fascinating interview. Mm. She does a power of work in the community, and we're aware of that. And I can understand now why she was so excited about the opportunity of having a chat on air with yourself, Rob, because it's been fascinating, it's been informative, and it's been inspiring. So
9: thank you.
7: We thank you very much for coming in.
9: My pleasure.
7: And we look forward to a very successful Red Shield appeal for 2026.
8: And thank the you. Launch at 11 o'clock this morning.
9: Absolutely. Be there.
7: Excellent. All right. Look, we have had a request. While we've been talking, we've had a request come in from Sean, and Sean has come up with something a little different. Don Costa and his orchestra and chorus with Never on Sunday. Thanks, Sean.

0: Thank you so much, Sean, for requesting Don Costa and his orchestra and Never on a Sunday. We've also got a track coming up very shortly that mentions another day, a different day of the week. And it's a request that's come in from Nick and Willow out there in Kangaroo Flat. But gee whiz, don't you feel inspired now to support in any way possible the Red Shield Appeal?
1: Absolutely. That was a wonderful chat that we had this morning. And what a great initiative to be walking from Bendigo to Mount Buninyong, Ballarat, just to raise awareness. And self-funded, they're doing it simply as their contribution, their way of highlighting the Red Shield Appeal.
0: And the other thing that stood out is the depth of knowledge and the wealth of experience that Rob and his wife have had over the 30-year period as officers in the Salvation Army. It does inspire you in lots of ways, I guess, that they put their... Well, they put into action their beliefs.
1: They do. Yeah. And I love the fact that they go to the Solomon Islands, their experiences there, and they've brought those experiences back to central Victoria, and they can use from what they've learnt, they can use that here in Bendigo, and that's also a bonus for our community.
0: I think that's one of the real benefits of overseas travel, actually, to put things in perspective.
1: Yeah.
0: And I think I remember when I came back the first time we went overseas, I considered, you know, beautiful, lucky country, but we were so spoiled. We just, you know...
1: I don't think we have a true appreciation, and we don't realise until we have experienced perhaps what other people in the world live their day-to-day lives as.
0: I guess the other way, the other thing we should mention there when we're about to play another track of music is that Never on a Sunday, but Katy Perry, she's got a story to tell about last Friday night. And this is for Nick and Willow. I'll be interested to hear what happened last Friday night.

0: Good on you, Katie and gang. Right. What a great track there from Katy Perry and last Friday night. I'm trying to think. Last Friday night, went and saw Jimmy Carr. Do you know Jimmy Carr?
1: No. Jimmy. Should I?
0: One of the few people in Bendigo who doesn't.
1: Oh.
0: English comedian.
1: Right.
0: He's on a number of shows, mainly on the ABC. He's one of those comedians who has no filter. And it's a strange experience sitting in a audience of 10,000 people mm-hmm. at the John Cain Theatre and a collective, he can't say that.
1: But he did.
0: He did.
1: Clearly.
0: Oh, he had a go. He was so politically incorrect with a lot of things. And it sort of, it really does fly in the face of that story that's circulated by lots of people. You can't say anything these days. Well, go to a Jimmy Carr.
1: and he proves them wrong.
0: Yeah. And he was in Bendigo in March.
1: Oh.
0: He packed the lumber and...
1: Okay.
0: So, yeah, he's really quite atrocious in some ways, but very clever. And the thing I like about him, it reminds me of Ben Elton as well. Every so often he would become quite serious and share a philosophy or an insight about life that he had that was always quite serious but really quite brilliant. So this.
1: Did you know the change though?
0: You can pick
1: okay.
0: it. You can pick it because he
1: Because I probably would have been sitting there thinking, hang on, is this a joke that he's leading into?
0: Yeah,
1: or?
0: I know you'd be a bit slower, but that's they had subtitles for people.
1: Oh, good. You know? Excellent. Thank you for that.
0: No. He was, as I said, atrocious is probably the best word I can think of, but very, very funny. And you found yourself going, oh, but then laughing because
1: yep.
0: you couldn't help it. Because he would give you an moment and then follow up with a comment that was even worse, you know. So he had people eating out of his hand.
1: Fantastic.
0: And I love people who think on their feet, quick-witted, and he just dealt with hecklers like
1: yeah.
0: you wouldn't believe.
1: Yeah.
0: And they invited hecklers, you know, before the show started, you could send a heckle into a phone number
1: yeah.
0: and he used them, you know. So, it was very, very interesting indeed.
1: Talking about going out to live shows,
0: yep.
1: I've got a couple planned this weekend.
0: Oh.
1: I'm going to Priscilla on Friday night.
0: Wow.
1: And then on Saturday night to ELO.
0: Goodness gracious.
1: I know. Two outings in the one weekend.
0: Is there a special occasion?
1: There
0: is, but you don't want to share it with us.
1: No, well, no. ELO was my birthday present from one of my girls.
0: Oh, great.
1: And Priscilla was, I'm going, do you want to come? I have a spare ticket. I think she ran out of friends, so she invited me to go with her.
0: Oh, so you're just an afterthought.
1: Maybe.
0: I'm sure you were
1: first
0: on the list.
1: But I'm looking forward to Priscilla. That is a local production and very much looking forward to that, so that'll be good.
0: Right. Do you go to many local productions?
1: I have increased over the recent years because my girls in particular
0: right.
1: really like going to them. And
0: right.
1: I think initially I felt as if I was being dragged along because it wasn't my cup of tea, for want of a better description.
0: Or your cup of coffee.
1: But it is now.
0: Your cup
1: I
0: of
1: love
0: coffee.
1: Them. I love their probably because it's a little bit out of left field from what I was used to, but it's fun.
0: Yeah, the ones that – I always used to enjoy the school productions at the school I was at, but the one now that haven't been for a couple of years but were quite regular were the Nexus productions,
1: mm-hmm.
0: Nexus Young People's Theatre.
1: Yep.
0: And very professional, very, very impressive, and had a few of them in here over the years interviewing them about shows that were coming up. But if you ever see a Nexus production being advertised – get along and have a look. You won't be
1: yeah,
0: disappointed.
1: Very good. Yeah. You just mentioned a minute ago about school productions.
0: Were you in a school production?
1: I used to hate I feared being talked into having to be involved. I used to like being on
0: in the chorus.
1: On the peripheral. You know, like I used to organise or used to do bits
0: makeup,
1: and pieces.
0: That sort of stuff.
1: But one of the school productions that I can remember is Bye Bye Birdie. Can you remember that at Eagle Hall Secondary?
0: Yep. I reckon Tony Allen.
1: Tony Allen played
0: the lead
1: role. Yes, he did.
0: Gee, isn't that funny? That
1: all of a sudden, that just came to mind when you said about that.
0: Yeah.
1: There was several, but that one just sticks in my mind.
0: Well, the first one that I saw involved someone who I've interviewed quite a few times here on Phoenix. Lynn Farnell had a lead role in, I think it was The Boyfriend. I think that may have...
1: That might have been a little before my time.
0: Not much. No. I'm in awe of people who have the courage to go on stage and put themselves in the public gaze, and invariably they do a great job.
1: Most do. That's why I steer clear of that part.
0: That was a very wise decision on your part.
1: I thought so too.
0: Yeah. All right, we're going to play another track. We've got two more songs we're going to try and fit in. This one is a request for Ron at White Hills, Chris Christopherson, Sunday Morning, Coming Down.

0: Thanks so much, Ron, for that request. And we look forward to more requests from Ron. Let's head to the news with another track. But before we do, let's say our goodbyes, Alison.
1: Yeah, just a quick apology on behalf of Barry for requesting a couple of songs that you'd already played. But I think there's a reason he's done that this morning.
0: Right. Okay.
1: Yeah, he's a little bit slow on the uptake today. Slept in, had a bad start to the morning. So, yeah, Barry, maybe you need to lift your game for next week, dude.
0: Yeah, very There you are. First, you heard it first here on Phoenix. Barry's getting advice from his sister, which has never happened before. Okay, let's head to the news now with a request for Steve out at there at Maiden Gully. Always comes up with great stuff. Brian Ferry, this is Tomorrow. Thanks so much, Steve, and thank you, Alison.
1: Thanks, John. Great morning.
0: We'll be back next Thursday morning.

0: not quite tomorrow, but we're coming up to a great show after the news. We've got a couple of guys who got to fly by the seat of their pants. Victor and Darren. Let's go to the news.
1: This news update.
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3: Good morning, I'm Laura Devoy. A ban on fracking in parts of South Australia is set to be lifted. A 10-year moratorium on fracking in the state's southeast was put in place in 2018. Premier Peter Malinauskas says the state government will introduce legislation to Parliament next week to remove that ban. He says the legislation will not authorise fracking, but will provide the ability for mining companies to do the exploration and scientific studies to work out whether economic resources are there. The federal court will today hand down its decision on whether Coles deliberately misled customers. The Australian Competition and Consumer Commission brought separate but similar cases against the two supermarket giants. It alleges both misled consumers by increasing prices for a short time before lowering them to above the original price and marketing it as a discount. Coles' down-down price campaign was singled out. Justice Michael O'Brien will deliver his decision in the Coles case this morning. The Woolworths decision will come at a later date. Public health experts are calling for a new task force to address obesity. Shannon Kirkwood reports.
4: Around 6.5 million Australian adults are living with obesity, which can lead to preventable health conditions like diabetes. The federal government this week formally responded to a 2024 inquiry into the state of diabetes in Australia. It provided support in principle for 9 recommendations and noted 14. Since the inquiry, obesity has overtaken tobacco as the biggest cause of preventable disease burden. The Public Health Association says a high-level obesity task force could address issues including action to curb junk food marketing targeting kids, the role of public health campaigns, and access to affordable, healthy food.
3: A man has died in a Sydney prison, which an independent watchdog recommended be closed. Corrective Services New South Wales says the 19-year-old died in Long Bay Correctional Complex in Sydney South on Sunday. In December, the Inspector for Custodial Services found mouldy walls, rusted furniture and evidence of vermin and recommended 3 of 5 units at Long Bay be shut down. 5 people have been taken to hospital after a chemical leak at a meat factory southwest of Brisbane. Emergency services were called to the factory in Ipswich about 12:30 this morning to reports of an ammonia leak. Nearly 900 people were evacuated. 17 were assessed by paramedics, with 5 requiring further treatment. Fire and rescue crews remain on the scene and an exclusion zone is in place. One of Australia's most prestigious literary awards, the Stella Prize, has been won by a graphic novel for the first time. Cartoonist Lee Lai says her book Canon is about love and rage, two emotions she says have fueled her efforts as both an artist and an organiser.
5: If I must think about the fact that this book is landing for somebody else, then my big hope is that it acts as a catharsis and an encouragement to experience some real love or some real anger, and that one might use that for something worthwhile.
3: Ms. Lai accepted the award from former Governor-General Dame Quentin Bryce at a ceremony last night. She is also the first non-binary person to win the Stella Prize. Turning to sport, in cycling, Igor Arrieta has won Stage 5 of the Giro d'Italia despite crashing with 12 kilometres to go and taking a wrong turn 2 kilometres from the finish line. Afonso Eulalio, who finished second, has moved into the lead in the general classification. Ben O'Connor was the best of the Aussies in 16th. He sits in 20th overall, while Jai Hindley is in 18th.
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0: Well, a cool night, but a lovely day. It's supposed to be 20 degrees maximum here in the Bendigo and surrounds today, according to the Bureau of Meteorology. And it will drop down to 8 degrees tonight. And then, that's tab days ahead. Tomorrow, mostly sunny, 8 degrees to start off with, and a top of 21. No rain. Saturday, showers increasing, starting off at 10 degrees and then going up to 21 again. Somewhere between 0 and 5 millimetres is possible for Saturday. Sunday, showers, 11 degrees to start off with, then a top of 17, somewhere between 6 and 20 millimetres. Whilst Monday, more rain, 11 degrees to start off with, top of 17 again, somewhere between 0 and 10. And then Tuesday, 9 degrees to start off with, top of 17, maybe as much as 4 millimetres, and then Wednesday. Final day in our current forecast period, partly cloudy, 7 degrees to start off with, and a top of 17, and no rain. So there you go, Matters Meteorological from the experts in Matters Meteorological, the Australian Bureau of Meteorology. The Kennington Bureau of Meteorology says thus: it is currently 13.5 degrees out in presently sunny Reservoir Road here in Kennington. So a bit of a climb until we get to 21. 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And it's day after hump day. So, yes, it is Thursday. Well, I hope it's Thursday. If it's not Thursday, I'm in the wrong time in the wrong place. But, yes, thank you, Alison and John, as always, for your very interesting discussions and your choices of music. Been a pleasure to listen to. Hopefully we are a pleasure to listen to and we can provide a similar degree of interest. So, without further ado, it is Thursday. It is therefore time for another edition of
1: Flying Blind by the Seat of Our Pants with Victor Ruffenberger and Darren Wright. And good morning, Darren.
0: Good morning, Victor. Bright-eyed and bushy-tailed.
1: Yes.
0: Yeah, I'm mostly there. A little bit sort of I think I had too much sleep this morning.
1: Yeah.
0: Yeah, I did actually just made a conscious effort to try and get, not get up at 20 to 3.
1: Mm-hmm.
0: Instead, I got up at 20 past 5. So, and yeah, I don't know. I think I might have slept a little bit too much. But anyway, need to get a bit of extra sleep in because going out tonight.
1: Yeah, you'll need it.
0: I will need it. And I'm determined I'm not going to do so. One of the things I used to do when I was younger, and that is fall asleep.
1: During the concert.
0: Well, when lights go down and it's a warm room, unfortunately, it's very hard to resist. I have what is called budgie syndrome. It's like putting a tea towel over the cage.
1: Mm.
0: But, yes, anyway, we'll see how we go. But it should be good fun.
1: Yes.
0: Should be good fun. How has your week been, Victor?
1: Yeah, not bad.
0: Go anywhere, do anything?
1: Just met the guys on Tuesday, went to Sean's for dinner.
0: Mm-hmm.
1: It was her turn this week and had a good meal and then went in for a while yesterday and here today.
0: And here today. Social butterfly. Yeah, no, well, you might as well take full advantage of getting out and doing things while the weather is conducive, because the days actually this past week have all been pretty consistent.
1: I know.
0: Yeah, 20, 21 degrees, 22 in one case, I think. But, that may not be the case for much longer.
1: No.
0: Looking at the weekend and the rainfall and the temperatures here, I would say that, proper late autumn winter is going to hit with a vengeance as of this weekend.
1: Mm.
0: But we shall see.
1: Yes, I'm thinking that.
0: Well, certainly it's going to be wet enough. Mm. Commiserations to anybody doing anything outdoors over the course of this weekend because, I'm afraid it's going to get wet. I've had one thing cancelled on a Sunday, which was cancelled once before because of weather. Well, it's been cancelled again. I had a couple of blessing events to go to at the cemeteries for the Chinese Association, but they're not going to bring the lions and all that sort of stuff out in pouring rain. So
1: no.
0: we might look at doing it again on an auspicious day in perhaps October.
1: Yes.
0: So that leaves my Friday, my Sunday free. So I probably won't want to go out of the door outdoors anyway at 20 mil of rain. But we'll see what happens. So otherwise, yeah, nothing much coming up on the agenda apart from tonight.
1: Yes.
0: Priscilla, Queen of the Desert at the Alumbra Theatre, which apparently has been booked out for weeks now.
1: Yeah.
0: I know quite a few people who are going. This is opening night tonight, and then it's another performance tomorrow. Matinee on Saturday, evening performance on Sunday, and just the matinee on the Sunday, and that's it.
1: Yeah.
0: But be very, very popular. I've seen it on stage before, and that was the official production of it in Sydney back in early 2000s, I think it was.
1: Yeah.
0: It was at Star City in Sydney. And that was really well done. It's not an easy production to do on stage, considering it's a travelling film. And we also saw a rather interesting interpretation of the film done by a drag act in Sydney as well, which four cast members did all the other cast members with quite a few very quick changes of costume and makeup. And that was rather fun too.
1: Yes.
0: And, it's a fun film. It's one of those quintessentially quirky Australian films and a delight to watch. But I have brought in the soundtrack this morning, so we'll be playing a few tracks from the film, which came out in 1994.
1: Yes.
0: And, a bit of a memorial too. We did know one of the cast members, Bill Hunter, who was in that film, who was a local, gave us permission to call him Bill, not Mr. Hunter, when we run across him. So, All right, well, we start with some music so I can get myself properly organised, because my computer is currently doing something at the moment, or I'm hoping it is. let's start off. This is the Hoodoo Gurus and Miss Free Love 69.

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1: It's coming up to 18 minutes past 9 here on the Voice of Your Community, Phoenix FM 106.7 on your dial. The temperature, according to the Kennington Bureau of Meteorology here, is 13.6 degrees presently in sunny Reservoir Road here in Kennington, heading to 21, which will be nice. It's not quite getting the banana land out sort of weather, but it's not bad.
2: No. Quite nice, actually.
1: Good time to get out in the garden, and you don't raise a sweat as much when it's 21 degrees. So all those of you who are manically raking up leaves everywhere, well, that's probably the perfect weather for it, because as of Saturday, it's going to rain for the next few days, and you won't be able to do much outdoors at all, unless you're holding an umbrella in one hand, Victor.
2: Yes.
1: That's hard to do, rake leaves with holding an umbrella in one hand and a rake in the other. I've tried it once and never again. A comedy of errors, but there you go. That music track you heard just before the sponsorships was the Hoodoo Gurus, and that was, as I recall, it tricked me a bit because I started off with a sitar music playing. I thought, oh, gosh, have I got the right CD? That was Miss Free Love 69. Not one that I know.
2: No.
1: I know I've got a few Hoodoo Gurus CDs at home and a few other sort of different bands and so forth, just to keep the spread of the archive being representative.
2: Yes.
1: But as you're probably aware, I like music that's a lot older than that.
2: Yeah.
1: Now, we were mentioning about Priscilla, Queen of the Desert opening tonight at the Alumbra Theatre. And I thought, well, I'll dig out the soundtrack, which I have done. Of course, it came out in 1994. And quite a number of songs, older songs, that were featured in that. One of them I do like, Patti Page, and I Don't Care If the Sun Don't Shine, which hopefully this will work. Yep. And, featured in the film while they were travelling through the desert. It's one of those wonderful, quirky Australian road films, travel films, where you meet all sorts of larger-than-life characters during the trek. But anyway, I Don't Care If the Sun Don't Shine.

sun around, but I get going when the sun goes down, and I meet my baby. That's when we kiss and kiss and kiss and we kiss more. Don't ask how many times we kiss at a time like this. Who keeps score?

0: There you go, Patti Page from the soundtrack of The Adventures of Priscilla, Queen of the Desert from 1994. I Don't Care If the Sun Don't Shine, which Patti Page recorded in 1950, as I correctly guessed before and just checked.
1: Yes.
0: It was recorded by a few people back then, though. Tony Martin and Henry Rene's orchestra. Elvis Presley had a go at it as well. And let's see, when did Elvis do it? Only 54, so a few years later. Yeah, fun song.
1: Yes.
0: Patti Page knew how to belt out a tune. And we thank her for that. And there'll be more bits and pieces from Priscilla over the course of the program.
1: Yes.
0: Since I've gone to the trouble of digging in the archives back as far as 1994 and finding it. So I do have another CD of the film, which is mostly dialogue tracks, but that didn't surface in my search. So
1: no.
0: It'll be there somewhere, but somewhere in the 30 or 40 boxes of CDs that are stacked up in the front room. But, yeah, quite a few songs here. I've Never Been to Me by Charlene. Go West by the Village People, always a popular one. Billy Don't Be a Hero by Paper Lace.
1: Yes.
0: My Baby Loves Lovin', White Plains. I Love the Nightlife, Alicia Bridges. I Can't Help Loving That Man, Trudy Richards. I Will Survive by Gloria Gaynor. A Fine Romance by Lena Horne. Shake Your Groove Thing by Peaches and Herb. I Don't Care If the Sun Don't Shine by Patti Page. Finally by C.C. Penston. Take a Letter Maria by R.B. Greaves. Mamma Mia by ABBA. Save the Last Best for Last from Vanessa Williams. I Love the Nightlife. It was another seven-inch mix. Alicia Bridges and a few other sort of cover versions of some of those songs.
1: Yes.
0: And that comprised the original album. So a bit of fun. No, it should be a good night. I've dragged out my going out clothes, which I haven't dragged out of the wardrobe for a long time, to make sure the moths haven't got to them, and ready to go. Okay, well, it's 26 minutes past 9 and it's still 13.8 degrees, Victor. It's not going up very quickly, really.
1: Ah.
0: I'll do the inevitable, make a guess what temperature it'll be when we go. And I reckon it's around the 18 degree mark was likely, but we'll see how close I am to the mark. I wasn't too far back, far off it last week, I remember.
1: Yes.
0: Now, there's no money on it, so it is what it is. Yes, it does look lovely out there, and I switched back to wearing shorts this week, Victor. It's not cold enough outside when I leave the house to think about putting long pants on.
1: Mm.
0: So after next week, that might go back to long pants again, but this week it's been a case of short ones again.
1: Mm.
0: But anyway, that's how the cookie crumbles. Oh, now, thinking of some of the things that are in the news, what do you think of the idea, Victor, of them putting a road back through Hargrave Street through the middle of the mall when it has been sort of closed off to traffic since the mall's inception? I think it was 83, wasn't it?
1: As it has been, it's been good.
0: I mean, yes, the mall has its fair share of problems, and like much of Bendigo has, with the empty shops and so forth, and council have tried time and again to put events in the mall to attract people to it.
1: I know it's supposed to be an attraction on the weekend, but the weather's going to stop it.
0: Yeah, well, last weekend they had the Moonlight Market on. I saw them setting it up. But, I mean, my feelings on it, basically, I remember what Hargrave Street was like before the mall was put in, and it was a bit of a nightmare traffic-wise.
1: Yes.
0: Trying to get across the road from Coles to the other side of the road, even with the traffic lights, was always a bit of a problem.
1: Yes.
0: But all the money that has since been spent on the mall, I think it's rather a massive waste of public monies in basically taking them all away now.
1: Yes.
0: Too much investment's been made. Not sure what the answer is. Some people would like to see traffic back. Some people would not.
1: I'd like to see a decent stage put there for when they do stage shows.
0: Oh, I like the original mall. I don't like what they've done with it since.
1: Oh, yeah.
0: There's little rotundas and little grassed areas where you could go and listen, sit and listen to bands and that sort of thing, and those little performances. And those big iron columns with all the wisteria growing over them were starting to really look nice before they tore it all out.
1: Mm.
0: So, yeah, there is this statement, of course, the malls are a bit of an outdated concept.
1: Yes.
0: I know recently the Ballarat Mall, the Bridge Street Mall in Ballarat, has had quite a few changes to it as well.
1: Mm.
0: Their mall seemed to fare better than ours, for some reason or another, I know not what. But anyway, it'll be interesting to see how. I think it goes to before council and their council meeting next Monday night. So it'll be very interesting to see what is promoted in that.
1: Yes.
0: Personally, I can think of a lot of things in Bendigo that probably need money spent on them more urgently than fiddling around with them all yet again. But anyway, we'll see what happens.
1: Because at the moment they're fiddling around with Mollison Street.
0: Yes, I walked past there the other day and they had jackhammers and everything going. Not sure what they're really doing, but there's an awful lot of traffic that flows down Mollison Street, especially if it's coming from that side of town to go to the marketplace.
1: Yes.
0: Go straight up Mollison Street.
1: Because I go down that way to go to the doctors, you know.
0: Oh, okay. Yeah, no, it's been being worked on. It's been like that for a few weeks now. And, yeah, I must see if I can find out exactly what the plan is. I think it's probably putting in a proper pedestrian crossing, because walking across that side of the road from, since the Chemist Warehouse has opened up, the amount of pedestrian traffic in that area has increased quite substantially.
1: Yes.
0: But and it can be. I know somebody many years ago was hit at that intersection as a pedestrian, because the traffic just would not slow down.
1: Oh yeah.
0: But yeah, don't know. Interesting. There's a few sort of roadworks going on around town at the moment. Coming up this morning, up St Aidan's Road, there's some vehicles working on stuff. They've got the footpath closed off on the left-hand side as you go up the hill, and quite a number of big trucks and stuff parked there with flashing lights. I'm thinking, hello, what's going on here? But anyway, we need to improve things. We need to fix things when they go wrong, whether it be improving footpaths or drainage or whatever.
1: Yes.
0: So it's nice to see things are being addressed at least, because the alternative is far worse, everything just falling to bits because no one's doing anything. That's not a good look.
1: No.
0: I see we don't have a proper footpath in our street.
1: No.
0: Even though we're right on the edge of the CBD, across the road there's a footpath but not on our side. I think a couple of local residents are probably trying to hold out on that, because one of the things that happens when you get a footpath is you're expected to fork the bill for some of it as ratepayers, and I don't think anybody in my street's wanting to do that. So anyway, we'll put up with it for a bit longer, because there is a bit of waiting queue for these things, apparently about four or 5 years, actually. I think there's a plan in terms of doing footpaths and drainage works and all these sort of things. But we're an old city and a growing city too, so it's only a particularly fixed pile of money available at any one time. Okay, enough of me rabbiting on. Let's have a bit of, what have I put in? Number two, that'll be John Farnham. Yes, number 10. Infatuation, which is a fancy way of saying loving something. So here we go, John Farnham and Infatuation.

0: There you go, John Farnham in a live recording, and he was singing Infatuation.
1: Yeah.
0: Sometimes infatuation, yes, it means to love something or full of love.
1: Yes.
0: And sometimes it means too much. and that's when you get a bit too obsessed sometimes with something.
1: Yes.
0: They use the word infatuation too, but anyway. Needs to be more love in the world and less hate. So, yes, very much the case. All right, I'm going to do another track from Priscilla now. And this is going to be the age-old Village People hit, Go West. Enjoy.

0: There you go, another track from the film soundtrack, The Adventures of Priscilla, Queen of the Desert.
1: Yeah.
0: Which we are playing because the show opens tonight on stage at the Alumbra Theatre.
1: Yes.
0: We've had tickets for a couple of months, apparently, so, yeah, should be a good show. Okay, yes, the Village People. You used to hear them on the radio all the time.
1: Yes.
0: And buying an album of them, though, today, it's very hard to get them on CD nowadays.
1: Yes.
0: We're lucky enough to pick up a couple of import albums of theirs, but in Australia they're not so easy to find. But then I suppose at the time they were popular here, it was all sort of 45s and LPs. So
1: yes.
0: Anyway, hope you enjoyed. Hope you enjoyed. There's a few others that I'll play over the course of the program.
1: Yes.
0: Bearing in mind, though, Victor, now it's 19 minutes to 10.
1: Yeah.
0: Already. And, that means at 10 o'clock that we're halfway through the program.
1: Yes.
0: 10 o'clock edition of the news and the weather.
1: Yes.
0: And then we'll be on for another hour up until... Yes. Well, up until 11 o'clock.
1: Yes.
0: And probably a good time to bring up the list of what is on today.
1: Yes.
0: We finish at 11 o'clock.
1: Yes.
0: And then it's time then for Celtic Country Plus with Karen Martin.
1: Yes.
0: So she wasn't on last week because of the live broadcast from the Prince of Wales Showgrounds. At 1 o'clock, you've got Classical Bendigo with David Kennedy. That runs through until 3 o'clock in the afternoon. A Touch of Irish with Evelyn Robertson. 5 p.m, you've got What's on Your Radio with Mick Weir. At 6 p.m, New Country with Eddie Ford. 8 p.m, Secret Men's Business with Bill Redwood.
1: Yes.
0: Followed at 10 p.m, Aussie Trove with Brett Adey. At 11 p.m, Aussie Music Weekly, which is a community radio network program. That runs through until 12 midnight. And then it's Raised on Rock with Mark O'Neill. That keeps you going through until 2 o'clock in the morning. Yes, there is a 2 o'clock in the morning, folks.
1: Yes.
0: I've been getting up at it for the last few weeks quite regularly, but yes. Then the Phoenix Phantom will take over until 7 o'clock in the morning. And Brecky in Bendigo with Andy S. So, yes, a variety of things coming up for your eager listening ears on the voice of your community. Phoenix FM 106.7 on your dial.
1: Yes.
0: Music by the community, for the community, in the true spirit of community radio broadcasting. And just in saying that, it's now 16 minutes to 10.
1: Yes.
0: And we'll put on another of your CDs, Victor, I think.
1: Yep.
0: We have got here for your listening delectation, Celtic Thunder. 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
3: Sounds like an interesting event. I think it might be a few umbrellas present on that day, though.
4: Yes, that's if it goes ahead.
3: 20 mil of rain, but we'll see what happens there.
4: Yes.
3: We will indeed. But, yes, multiculturalism, something that always to be experienced and something that Bendigo does fairly well, actually.
4: Yes.
3: Considering the multicultural nature of our history. Going right back to the goldfields days, everybody came here from all walks of life and all places in the world. Some of them stayed and some of them went back home again.
4: Yes.
3: Some of them made it rich and some didn't. That's the thing about mining, isn't it? You come here with all these interesting ideas that you're going to strike it rich and you come back basically poorer than when you laid out.
4: Yes.
3: But oh well. Some made a lot of money on the goldfields. Some of them made more money selling mining equipment than they did in digging for gold. But
4: yes.
3: Someone has to do it. Someone has to do it.
4: Yes.
3: Okie dokie. Well, it is 10 minutes to 10.
4: Yes.
3: And yes, we have the news at 10 and the weather following. Just to give us an idea of what's going on there.
4: Yes.
3: It's very important at this time of the year when the rains do come to know what days you need to rug up and take the umbrella and what days you don't. All right, we might do another track from Priscilla.
4: Yep.
3: Just making my mind up which one. I've got to look at my little key. This is a remix of I Will Survive by Gloria Gaynor.
4: Yes.
3: Which featured in the film. Just look at number 17. There we go. From the original 12-inch mix by Gloria Gaynor. So this features in the film with a rather fun little drag performance in the middle of the desert before an indigenous tribe who decides to provide instrumentation and join in.
4: Yes.
3: But, Gloria Gaynor, I Will Survive.

0: There you go, the 12-inch version of I Will Survive by Gloria Gaynor from The Adventures of Priscilla, Queen of the Desert film soundtrack.
1: Yes.
0: Oh, gosh, I can't believe we're almost halfway through, Victor. We've got another 3 minutes to go, pretty much. So until the news comes along. And, no, interesting. We were talking about the Hargraves Moor before.
1: Yes.
0: And social media is awash with comments about Hargraves Moor. Andrew says, the city council charge for people to park. Why would I pay when I can go to a shopping centre for free? Another chap, Tony, says, make it a destination, trees, gardens, seating, and encourage cafes to set up. Coffee, cakes and pastry. No cars, a toddler's playground, encouraging young mums and dads after school drop-off. A green spine, as it were.
1: Mm.
0: Thea says, it was a lovely, useful space in the 1980s. I would spend a day there while my car was being serviced. When Lancel Plaza opened, it changed. The council changed the atmosphere some years later where I went there, and it was dismal. Just empty shops, but the area was very unwelcoming. Yeah, there's a few different comments about the idea of putting cars back through Hargrave Street there.
1: Mm.
0: And I must admit, I enjoy the original version of the mall. I'm not that fond of it now, but I've really got no reason to go there now. With the loss of Pownie's News Agency, Office Works and a few other notable businesses, I've got no reason to go there anymore. And there is apparently a 31% vacancy rate in shops in that section of Hargrave Street, which is not good. Not good. So, anyway, it's going to be debated on Monday night in the City of Greater Bendigo. Will yay or nay the prospect of running cars back through that strip again? So, very interesting to see. And, of course, you can listen to the broadcast of it, the council meeting live on Phoenix FM that evening. So keep your ears peeled. Keep your ears peeled. Yes, I must admit, sort of sitting on a couple of committees and so forth related to the city and so forth, the vexed issue of parking always comes up about everything. But this city wasn't laid out with cars in mind. It's far older than that. And shopping centres were more or less a new thing. I remember as a kid watching them build Morong Village out in Kangaroo Flat, now called Centro Lancel.
1: Yes.
0: But it was a much smaller affair back in the 70s than it is now, believe you me. Lots of changes.
1: Yes.
0: Lots of changes. I used to go yabbying at a dam that used to be on that site when it was still paddocks, with a friend of mine, and I won't say the family name who owned that land, but needless to say, we caught lots of yabbies there, but you won't be catching any yabbies there now, Victor.
1: No.
0: No dams. No dams. Anyway. All right, we're coming up to news time, and then we'll be back with the weather and another hour of entertainment.
1: Yes.
0: So stand by for the news, folks.
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1: Good morning, I'm Laura Devoy. Limiting migration, abandoning net zero and building new houses will be at the centre of the opposition leader's response to the federal budget. The coalition has slammed Labor's tax reforms announced on Tuesday, which it says it will oppose and may repeal if returned to government. Angus Taylor will also propose changes to emissions reductions targets and migration.
2: You will also see a focus on putting Australians first. This is a time when Australians are feeling deeply insecure. They are losing hope of the prospect of owning a home, of starting and running a business, of starting a family. That's not the Australia I believe in, and it's not the Australia I grew up in.
1: Mr. Taylor will formally respond to the budget tonight. Victoria's largest food relief organisation says it's responding to record demand. With more, Shannon Kirkwood.
3: Food Bank Victoria says it's recently had its biggest week in the organisation's 96-year history, sending out more groceries to charity partners than ever before. It says it's feeding 76,000 people every day, with a rise in the number of children and families relying on school breakfast clubs programs. CEO Dave McNamara says the winter appeal had to be launched early to meet the unprecedented demand, and more help is needed to ensure Victorians can be fed. Last year, Food Bank Victoria delivered 26 million meals across the state.
1: The United Arab Emirates has denied Israel's claims of a secret meeting between the country's leaders. Israel says Prime Minister Benjamin Netanyahu visited the UAE during the Iran war and met with the president, saying the meeting led to a historic breakthrough in relations. But the UAE Foreign Ministry said in a statement on state media, any claims regarding undisclosed visits or arrangements are baseless unless issued by the relevant official authorities in the UAE. Housing ACT staff are holding a one-hour stoppage today, calling for a pay rise to keep up with the cost of living. The workers say they're fed up with the ACT government's disrespect.